0: Washington.
1: News this hour from Town Hall, I'm Mary Rose. Iran's economic crisis is deepening with renewed protests, soaring prices, and growing pressure on the regime. Correspondent John Scott reports.
2: Iranian officials warn the country cannot continue much longer under current conditions. Reports say medicine shortages have pushed insulin prices sharply higher, while inflation and collapsing oil revenues fuel unrest in Tehran and Nawaz. At the same time, satellite imagery reportedly shows activity continuing at Iran's Pickaxe Mountain nuclear site, underscoring the challenge facing the regime despite pressure from President Trump and the United States. John Scott reporting.
1: President Trump announced Sunday that he will remove a 10% tariff on Irish whiskey, but other countries won't be so lucky.
3: We don't want to have deficits with nations. We want to have surpluses or at least break-evens. But we have other presidents have allowed tremendous deficits, and we're not going to have that.
1: The president, who ramped up a two-day visit to Ireland, says other tariffs on European Union products will stay. Wisconsin Congressman Tom Tiffany suffered minor injuries after a small plane made an emergency landing in a lake. Tiffany, who is also the Republican candidate for governor, shared the announcement in a post on X, saying the plane lost power while approaching Wausau downtown airport last night and was forced to land in a nearby lake. The pilot also suffered minor injuries. The FAA is investigating the incident. Boeing and its engineering union have reached a tentative contract agreement. Union officials said that the four-year offer includes higher general wage increases than the first offer. More on these stories at townhall.com.
4: The midterms are almost here, and Republicans could be in deep trouble. Polls show Democrats leading in key races. Tonight, Rob Finnerty on Newsmax reveals the growing threat from the DSA and the radical left. With less than 60 days to go, Finnerty says it's time for the GOP to hit the panic button. The House may go, and control of the Senate is up for grabs. Gas prices, mortgage rates, health care, and out-of-control national debt. Americans are angry, and the progressive left wants total control of Congress. Tallarico, El Sayed, AOC, Bernie Sanders. Finnerty reveals President Trump's secret plan to fight back and what you can do to help him. Don't miss Finnerty tonight at 8 p.m. Eastern on Newsmax. 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
5: Here's your forecast from the ABK Flooring Weather Center. Tonight, an isolated shower possible, partly cloudy, a low of 61. Mostly sunny for your Monday, cooler tomorrow, highs only at 83. Sunny and hot Tuesday, temperatures at 95. And sunny and hot again on Wednesday, midweek highs around 94 degrees.
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7: We try to watch our weight, so our diet consists of Mountain Dew and, well, that's just about it.

Ella Langley back to loving life again. She is loving all these nominations for the CMA Awards. The 60th annual CMA Awards coming up November 18th. Ella Langley, 9 nominations. We've got Florida Georgia Line and Zach John King after Tucker Wetmore.

0: Zach John King. It's called Get to Drinking. Kenny Chesney's Carry On. Kevin Powers with a new one called Move On coming up here in just a moment. Now, would you take this Groupon deal for $199? It's called a Mystery Vacation from a UK-based travel agency. It covers your airfare, it covers your hotels, and it's anywhere from a 2 to a 7-night trip to a mystery destination. So you know you're going to fly somewhere, you're going to stay somewhere, you just don't know where until you make the purchase of $200. Are you willing to take that kind of adventure?
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2: Here's your forecast from the ABK Flooring Weather Center. Tonight, an isolated shower possible, partly cloudy, a low of 61. Mostly sunny for your Monday, cooler tomorrow, highs only at 83. Sunny and hot Tuesday, temperatures at 95. And

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0: Kevin Powers getting help from Shaboozy with the new song. It's called Move On. 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
6: Here's your forecast from the ABK Flooring Weather Center. Tonight, an isolated shower possible, partly cloudy, a low of 61. Mostly sunny for your Monday, cooler tomorrow, highs only at 83. Sunny and hot Tuesday, temperatures at 95. And sunny and hot again on Wednesday, midweek highs around 94 degrees.
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0: It's new from Jacob Hackworth. It's What Took You So Long. Let's check some entertainment history for the 13th of September. When it comes to our favorite television shows, it was on this day in 1986, Pee-wee's Playhouse debuted. Law and Order premiered in 1990. The Drew Carey Show premiered on this day in 1995. Everybody Loves Raymond premiered in 1996, and it was the 13th of September 2005. Bones debuted on television. When it comes to our favorite movies, it was on this day in 2000, Almost Famous made its premiere. In Barbershop, it premiered the 13th of September 2002. That's entertainment history.
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2: News this hour from Town Hall. I'm Mary Rose. President Trump predicts the end of the war with Iran will come after the midterms.
3: Iran will end right after the maybe before, but it'll end right after the midterms. Gasoline's going to drop like a rock.
4: Trump says he won't make a bad deal for the U.S., pressed by reporters for more.
3: We'll ultimately get out, unless we decide to stay and keep the oil, like Venezuela.
4: Trump made the remarks speaking at his golf course in Ireland where he was attending the Irish Open. Earlier, Iran's president posted on social media, "Our people can't be bullied into submission. Iran won't surrender." Iranian leaders are meeting with Gulf countries Monday to discuss a Strait of Hormuz deal without the U.S. I'm Julie Walker.
2: Senator Tom Cotton acknowledges that inflation is hurting Americans, but says success in Iran is key to helping them.
5: It was 9% under Joe Biden. We got it down to nearly 3%. That's not good enough. We need to do more. But one way to do more is to increase the flow of oil in the global economy. And fortunately, one of the best countries doing that is here in America. And we can pump more oil and gas here in America. That will help bring down the price of gas and diesel. And we can also make sure that our Arab friends in the Middle East are able to produce their oil and get it through the strait.
2: Senator Cotton, an Arkansas Republican, made his comments to the Salem Radio Network. Maine's lobster industry is facing a growing number of challenges, from rising fuel costs to trade tensions and shrinking profits. Diesel prices have surged while warming waters are forcing lobstermen to travel farther offshore to find lobster. New research shows the price of lobster is at a 50-year low when adjusted for inflation, with some smaller boats now operating on just 4% profit margin. More at townhall.com.
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7: Here's your forecast from the ABK Flooring Weather Center. Tonight, an isolated shower possible, partly cloudy, a low of 61. Mostly sunny for your Monday, cooler tomorrow, highs only at 83. Sunny and hot Tuesday, temperatures at 95. And sunny and hot again on Wednesday, midweek highs around 94 degrees.
0: We are the General. Cowboy boots, welcome.

Lauren Elena with All My Exes. That's on her brand new album called Stages. My name is John Glenn. Thank you for joining me this weekend. Corey Kent has a new one to check out. It's called Empty Words. It's after Post and

0: Corey Kent with Empty Words. Remember at the end of 2025, we were kind of noodling over some New Year's resolutions? Well, reading more books was one of those resolutions. And it's working, according to a new study on our reading habits. People read more books in the past 365 days than they have in the previous year.
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0: 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Here's your forecast from the ABK Flooring Weather Center. Tonight, an isolated shower possible, partly cloudy, a low of 61. Mostly sunny for your Monday, cooler tomorrow, highs only at 83. Sunny and hot Tuesday, temperatures at 95. And sunny and hot again on Wednesday, midweek highs around 94 degrees.
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Jelly helping us get our hands up this weekend. Let's check some birthdays for the 13th of September. Country stars Aaron Benoit of Blue County, Joe Don Rooney of Rascal Flatts, and Michael Wilson Hardy, also known just as Hardy, celebrating today. Niall Horan from One Direction, Fiona Apple, Dave Mustaine from Megadeth, Tyler Perry, Ben Savage was Corey from Boy Meets World. Other famous folks like Michelle Duggar, Reality Mom, Michael Johnson, Sprinter, Lily Reinhart was Betty from Riverdale, Jean Smart stars in the HBO series Hacks. They're all celebrating.

0: celebrating birthdays today. If it's your special day, I hope all your birthday wishes come true this weekend.
1: At The General, we admit we don't know every country song. 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

0: Low Cash with their new one called Talking About. Now, they're a duo. They've got left off the nominees for the 60th Annual CMA Awards. The Vocal Duo of the Year nominees are Brooks and Dunn, Brothers Osborne, Dan and Shay, Muscadine, Bloodline, and Thelma and James.
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2: News this hour from Town Hall. I'm Mary Rose. President Trump predicts the end of the war with Iran will come after the midterms.
3: Iran will end right after the midterms, maybe before, but it'll end right after the midterms. Gasoline's going to drop like a rock.
4: Trump says he won't make a bad deal for the U.S., pressed by reporters for more.
3: We'll ultimately get out unless we decide to stay and keep the oil, like Venezuela.
4: Trump made the remarks speaking at his golf course in Ireland where he was attending the Irish Open. Earlier, Iran's president posted on social media, "Our people can't be bullied into submission. Iran won't surrender." Iranian leaders are meeting with Gulf countries Monday to discuss a Strait of Hormuz deal without the U.S. I'm Julie Walker.
2: Senator Tom Cotton acknowledges that inflation is hurting Americans, but says success in Iran is key to helping them.
5: It was 9% under Joe Biden. We got it down to nearly 3%. That's not good enough. We need to do more. But one way to do more is to increase the flow of oil in the global economy. And fortunately, one of the best countries doing that is here in America. And we can pump more oil and gas here in America. That will help bring down the price of gas and diesel. And we can also make sure that our Arab friends in the Middle East are able to produce their oil and get it through the strait.
2: Senator Cotton, an Arkansas Republican, made his comments to the Salem Radio Network. Maine's lobster industry is facing a growing number of challenges, from rising fuel costs to trade tensions and shrinking profits. Diesel prices have surged while warming waters are forcing lobstermen to travel farther offshore to find lobster. New research shows the price of lobster is at a 50-year low when adjusted for inflation, with some smaller boats now operating on just 4% profit margin. More at townhall.com.
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7: Here's your forecast from the ABK Flooring Weather Center. Tonight, an isolated shower possible, partly cloudy, a low of 61. Mostly sunny for your Monday, cooler tomorrow, highs only at 83. Sunny and hot Tuesday, temperatures at 95. And sunny and hot again on Wednesday, midweek highs around 94 degrees.
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Shaboozy and his bar song. My name is John Glenn. Thank you for joining me this weekend as we take a moment to kind of recharge our batteries. We also count our blessings during the weekends. Tim McGraw and Taylor Swift after Dan and Shay.

0: Taylor Swift with I Knew It, I Knew You. That's off the Toy Story 5 soundtrack. And that song did garner Taylor a nomination for the CMA Awards coming in November. That is nominated in the Single of the Year category. And that is the first CMA nomination for Taylor Swift in 4 years. And it has been confirmed she will attend the show. Jordan Davis, Thomas Rhett, Cody Johnson's new one, Horseback, coming up.
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9: Here's your forecast from the ABK Flooring Weather Center. Tonight, an isolated shower possible, partly cloudy, a low of 61. Mostly sunny for your Monday, cooler tomorrow, highs only at 83. Sunny and hot Tuesday, temperatures at 95. And sunny and hot again on Wednesday, midweek highs around 94 degrees.
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0: country for Glendale, Montgomery, and Washington. We are The General.
1: He's a ranch hand in a pinch, man. Hotter than the red on the cattle brand. 'Cause she's a gold digger with a quick trigger. A cast iron skillet.

0: back. We're only given so many days of vacation to our work. We've got to spend them wisely to get the maximum relaxation time, okay? We need to turn our attention now to the month of November. Veterans Day is Wednesday, November 11th. Think about taking the 12th, which is a Thursday, and the 13th, which is a Friday off. Spend two of your hard-earned vacation days. That would buy you a five-day weekend.
1: We are the General. Country for the country.

0: Cole Wetzel and Ella Langley. It's called Jaded. I am loving those two as a duo. Man, that's some good stuff there. Hello, my name is John Glenn. Thank you for being here this weekend. We've got lots of country music still to come.
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2: News this hour from Town Hall. I'm John Scott. State-run media in Iran says an Iranian commercial vessel has been struck off Keshem Island in the Strait of Hormuz. One person killed, four wounded. Separately, the United Kingdom Maritime Trade Operations Monitor reporting a vessel was hit early Sunday by a projectile while transiting the strait. No other details. President Trump says the war with Iran will probably end sometime after the midterm elections in November. Speaking with reporters at the Irish Golf Tournament, Mr. Trump indicated that the war would be concluded soon afterward, and then gas prices would fall. Oil prices did drop a bit on Friday, but not sharply. Weekly gains after soaring above $100 per barrel. President Trump has promised to grant every American adult $5,000 if the GOP wins, and he's not backing down.
3: The $5,000 is going to happen 100%. The reason is because our country is taking in trillions and trillions of dollars. And it's going to happen because the people deserve it, because they were treated so badly by the Democrats and by Biden.
2: The president speaking at Shannon Airport in Ireland. He also announced that he plans to remove a 10% tariff on Irish whiskey. A Michigan teen who stopped a deadly mall shooting has been sentenced not for the shooting, but for carrying the gun that helped him intervene.
4: 19-year-old Martinez Long received 2 years probation after using a pistol to stop a gunman who had already killed one person. The judge recognized Long's self-defense and defense of others, but said he violated Michigan's under-21 concealed carry restriction. If Long completes therapy and safety classes, the charge may be expunged. Ron Taylor reporting.
2: Wall Street is heading into Fed Week, with Wednesday's interest rate decision set to dominate trading. More on these stories from townhall.com.
5: The midterms are almost here, and Republicans could be in deep trouble. Polls show Democrats leading in key races. Tonight, Rob Finnerty on Newsmax reveals the growing threat from the DSA and the radical left. With less than 60 days to go, Finnerty says it's time for the GOP to hit the panic button. The House may go, and control of the Senate is up for grabs. Gas prices, mortgage rates, health care, and out-of-control national debt. Americans are angry, and the progressive left wants total control of Congress. Tallarico, El Sayed, AOC, Bernie Sanders. Finnerty reveals President Trump's secret plan to fight back and what you can do to help him. Don't miss Finnerty tonight at 8 p.m. Eastern on Newsmax. 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
1: Here's your forecast from the ABK Flooring Weather Center. Tonight, an isolated shower possible, partly cloudy, a low of 61. Mostly sunny for your Monday, cooler tomorrow, highs only at 83. Sunny and hot Tuesday, temperatures at 95. And sunny and hot again on Wednesday, midweek highs around 94 degrees.
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Riley Green with Think As You Drunk. Riley Green begins his coaching duties on the 30th season of The Voice, starting Monday, September 21st. John Party, Darius Rucker after Bailey Zimmerman.

0: John Party with boots off. Lainey Wilson's latest phone, keys, wallet on the way. Now, we need to use our vacation time. You've probably used a few vacation days up to this point. Turn your attention to the month of November. Now, Thanksgiving, always the last Thursday of November. That would be Thursday, the 26th of November. Think about taking Friday, the 27th off to buy you a four-day Thanksgiving weekend. Now, if you're blessed, you get that Black Friday off automatically. So that would be a four-day weekend. So then turn your attention to Monday, November 30th, for a five-day weekend.
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3: 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Here's your forecast from the ABK Flooring Weather Center. Tonight, an isolated shower possible, partly cloudy, a low of 61. Mostly sunny for your Monday, cooler tomorrow, highs only at 83. Sunny and hot Tuesday, temperatures at 95. And sunny and hot again on Wednesday, midweek highs around 94 degrees.
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0: Chris Young with I Didn't Come Here to Leave. My name is John Glenn. Thank you for being here this weekend. Now, Dolly Fest has been in the works for a while. Now, the people behind Dolly Fest will now use their platform to honor her legacy. Dolly Fest will happen in 2027, according to these folks. There will be one gathering for Dolly Fest in Nashville, and the other one is being planned for London, England. So one will be in Europe, one will be stateside. Dolly Fest will happen in 2027.
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0: Megan Maroney and Medicine. We relax, we unwind, we enjoy the weekend together, and then tomorrow we start another 5-day work week. Thank you for spending a little bit of your weekend with me. Be excellent to each other.
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2: News this hour from Town Hall. I'm John Scott. Iran says one of its cargo ships was struck at the Strait of Hormuz Sunday, while Iran-backed Houthis in Yemen claim new attacks on Saudi Arabia.
3: Iranian state media reporting one person was killed and four injured when an Iranian cargo ship came under attack in the Strait of Hormuz. U.S. military has previously struck Iranian-flagged vessels as part of its blockade of Iranian ports. This comes a day before Iran plans to brief countries in the region on its contested efforts to manage shipping traffic in that key oil passageway. Elsewhere in the region, Iran-backed Houthi rebels in Yemen said they fired drones and missiles toward neighboring Saudi Arabia, targeting a military base. I'm Julie Walker.
2: President Trump announcing Sunday he will remove a 10% tariff on Irish whiskey, but other countries won't be so lucky.
4: We don't want to have deficits with nations. We want to have surpluses or at least break-evens. But we have other presidents have allowed tremendous deficits, and we're not going to have that.
2: The president, who wrapped up a two-day visit to Ireland, says other tariffs on European Union products will stay. The president calling on Ukrainian President Volodymyr Zelensky to halt strikes on Russian diesel fuel infrastructure, saying those attacks are causing a global shortage. His comments in Ireland came hours after a large-scale drone strike overnight killed and injured civilians in Russia and Ukraine. Indonesian rescuers say about 129 passengers and crew are missing after a ferry carrying more than 240 people overturned in bad weather in the Java Sea. At least 108 people were rescued. The bodies of six passengers were recovered Sunday as that search operation expanded in waters around the vessel's last known position. More on these stories from townhall.com.
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6: Here's your forecast from the ABK Flooring Weather Center. Overnight, look for partly cloudy skies, 61 degrees. Heading through this Monday, mostly sunny, cooler, highs at 83 later this afternoon. Tuesday, sunny and hot once again, highs at 95. Sunny and hot Wednesday, temperatures at 94. And we stay hot again on Thursday with more sunshine, temperatures remaining in the low 90s.
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Chesney and Carry On. I'm Peggy Sweet. Thank you so much for joining me today. This is my third week. I'm starting my third week in. I'm so excited to be here with you. And thank you to everybody who's been checking in and has been so welcoming. I'm going to keep the music playing here all night. It's my favorite thing to do. Right now, here's Josh Ross and Hate How You Look. No worries. I love how you look, but it's just the song. And I get a

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0: Getting started with a little chair dancing right away. That is Russell Dickerson and Worth Your Wild. Stella Lefty and Boston's on the way. Get in the zone,
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0: Luke Combs, rethink some things. We all need to do that once in a while. Ella Langley and Morgan Wallen, I Can't Love You Anymore is on the way next.
1: It's been a corn sweat summer, and we've got more to go. This is The General.

0: That's Brantley Gilbert and Good Damn. I've got Lauren, Elena, and Chase Matthew, All My Exes. That's on the way for you.
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1: 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And Peter Asher of Peter and Gordon. 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
2: News this hour from Town Hall. I'm John Scott. President Trump predicts the end of the war with Iran will come after the midterms.
3: Iran will end right after the maybe before, but it'll end right after the midterms. Gasoline's going to drop like a rock.
4: Trump says he won't make a bad deal for the U.S., pressed by reporters for more.
3: We'll ultimately get out unless we decide to stay and keep the oil like Venezuela.
4: Trump made the remarks speaking at his golf course in Ireland where he was attending the Irish Open. Earlier, Iran's president posted on social media, "Our people can't be bullied into submission. Iran won't surrender." Iranian leaders are meeting with Gulf countries Monday to discuss a Strait of Hormuz deal without the U.S. I'm Julie Walker.
2: Senator Tom Cotton acknowledges that inflation is hurting Americans, but says success at Iran is key to helping them.
5: It was 9% under Joe Biden. We got it down to nearly 3%. That's not good enough. We need to do more. But one way to do more is to increase the flow of oil in the global economy. And fortunately, one of the best countries doing that is here in America. And we can pump more oil and gas here in America. That will help bring down the price of gas and diesel. And we can also make sure that our Arab friends in the Middle East are able to produce their oil and get it through the Strait.
2: Senator Cotton, an Arkansas Republican, made his comments to the Salem Radio Network. There's a flaw in Georgia's voting equipment that can allow voters to be matched to their ballots after they've been cast. Election security advocates are urging Georgia officials to fix the issue before the November election. State election officials say they've taken steps to address the potential harm, but some advocates say the state is not going far enough. Brianna Stewart scored 22 points, Jackie Young added 18, and the U.S. beat France 97-79 to win its fifth consecutive Women's FIBA World Cup Championship. More on these stories from townhall.com.
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7: Here's your forecast from the ABK Flooring Weather Center. Overnight, look for partly cloudy skies, 61 degrees. Heading through this Monday, mostly sunny, cooler, highs at 83 later this afternoon. Tuesday, sunny and hot once again, highs at 95. Sunny and hot Wednesday, temperatures at 94. And we stay hot again on Thursday with more sunshine, temperatures remaining in the low 90s.
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Luke Bryan Country, and she knows it. All right, I've got Jordan Davis here, and if you are a Jordan Davis fan, I am. I just looked on his website because I got an email saying he dropped a whole bunch of new merchandise, and a lot of it is from his number one song. So you can find your favorite song, maybe By Dirt is on there, Tucson Too Late, Slow Dance. However, my favorite one, which also reached number one, is What My World Goes Round. So Jordan, if you're listening, make some merch with that on it, and then I'll buy some. In the meantime, I'll go shopping on it anyway. It's JordanDavisScott.com. Right now, here's Jordan Davis. Turn this truck around. He does have this merch on there.

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0: Blake Shelton let him in anyway. Keep it here. Zach Top, South of Sanity on the way.
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7: 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Here's your forecast from the ABK Flooring Weather Center. Overnight, look for partly cloudy skies, 61 degrees. Heading through this Monday, mostly sunny, cooler, highs at 83 later this afternoon. Tuesday, sunny and hot once again, highs at 95. Sunny and hot Wednesday, temperatures at 94. And we stay hot again on Thursday with more sunshine, temperatures remaining in the low 90s.
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0: Hudson Westbrook and Painted You Pretty. Coming up, Dan and Shay and Justin Bieber. This was released about 7 years ago. About this time 7 years ago. 10,000 Hours is on the way next.
1: Good news. It's almost football season. Oh, yeah. This is The General.

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0: love to be that guy. That is Kelsey Hart. Kenny Chesney with Uncle Cracker, one of my favorites, When the Sun Goes Down on the Way.
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If we could sing, we'd audition to be on The Road. You know, that singing show with Keith Urban and Blake Shelton. But we can't, so we'll just keep singing in the shower right here in Washington. We are the General. We are the General.

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You know, Matt from accounting that just kind of lingers.

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1: News this hour from Town Hall. I'm John Scott. President Trump telling Ukraine's president to stop attacking Russia's diesel fuel refineries. More from Donna Warder.
2: While attending a tournament at his golf club in Dunbeg, Ireland, President Donald Trump seemed to at least partly blame Ukrainian President Volodymyr Zelensky for a shortage of diesel fuel.
3: Mr. Zelensky has to do one thing. He has to stop knocking out diesel fuel in Russia. Let him go after targets, but not diesel fuel, because he's causing a shortage of diesel. This isn't done by the Middle East. This is done by what's happening with Russia and Ukraine. So we spoke to Mr. Zelensky about it. There are plenty of other targets. Don't hit diesel fuel.
2: On Friday, the price of diesel hit a record price in the U.S., soaring to $6.05 a gallon. I'm Donna Warder.
1: 25 years after 9/11, one historian says predictions of American decline have been proven wrong. More from correspondent Richard Boyd.
4: Niles Ferguson argues that the United States remains the world's leading economic and military power. America's share of G7 economic output has grown since 2001, while the shale revolution sharply increased domestic oil and natural gas production. Ferguson says the dollar remains a global safe haven and that America's rivals face even deeper problems, leaving the United States still number one by most measures. Richard Boyd reporting.
1: To help get a sweeping cryptocurrency bill across the line, President Trump agreeing to new ethics provisions. Republicans say Mr. Trump has agreed to a significant requirement to either divest or place in a blind trust any financial interest in an entity that issues cryptocurrencies. The new measures will also give state attorneys general a role in enforcing the new law. More on these stories from townhall.com.
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6: Here's your forecast from the ABK Flooring Weather Center. Overnight, look for partly cloudy skies, 61 degrees. Heading through this Monday, mostly sunny, cooler, highs at 83 later this afternoon. Tuesday, sunny and hot once again, highs at 95. Sunny and hot Wednesday, temperatures at 94. And we stay hot again on Thursday with more sunshine, temperatures remaining in the low 90s.
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Megan Maroney there with 6 months later. You can read a new article that was published last week in People where Megan says there were nights she would cry herself to sleep over feeling misunderstood. It's a really good article. Again, that is in People magazine. If you have a chance, make sure you add that to your reading list or in a podcast or however you listen to your celebrity news. Dearest Jacob Hackworth, and what took you so long?

0: Morgan Wallen and Ben by Now. He could not get past the girls. He dropped to number five on Billboard Hot 100. He was number four last week, but he's holding that spot on Billboard Hot Country Songs. He's number four. The girls are still keeping him out of that top spot. Coming up, Luke Combs, Even Though I'm Leaving.
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5: 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Here's your forecast from the ABK Flooring Weather Center. Overnight, look for partly cloudy skies, 61 degrees. Heading through this Monday, mostly sunny, cooler, highs at 83 later this afternoon. Tuesday, sunny and hot once again, highs at 95. Sunny and hot Wednesday, temperatures at 94. And we stay hot again on Thursday with more sunshine, temperatures remaining in the low 90s.
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0: that chair dancing going again there. That's Hands Up from Jelly Roll. I'm Peggy Sweet, and I am wanting to get a ticket to Zac Brown Band, any of their concerts, because they've been giving away cruises at some of their shows, and they were officially announced as a headliner for Summerfest 2027, and those tickets went on sale yesterday. So make sure you look that up and get your tickets before they're gone. Zac Brown Band, Homegrown, on the way next.
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2: News this hour from Town Hall, I'm John Scott. On the sidelines of a golf tournament at President Trump's golf club in Dunburg, Ireland, the president told reporters that Ukraine attacking diesel fuel refineries in Russia is creating a diesel fuel shortage.
3: Mr. Zelensky has to do one thing. He has to stop knocking out diesel fuel in Russia. Let him go after targets, but not diesel fuel, because he's causing a shortage of diesel. This isn't done by the Middle East. This is done by what's happening with Russia and Ukraine. So we spoke to Mr. Zelensky about it. There are plenty of other targets. Don't hit diesel fuel.
2: Diesel prices at an all-time high in the U.S., hurting truckers and farmers, both necessary to a healthy economy. The 25-year mark has now passed, but the pain and suffering continues as so many first responders and Manhattan residents have respiratory illnesses and cancer relating to 9/11 toxins in New York City. More from Laura Winters.
4: The 9/11 Victims Compensation Fund reports an enormous number of people have passed away from the toxins at Ground Zero, close to 9,000 to date, triple the number of people killed on September 11th, 25 years ago. Close to 60,000 first responders, news reporters, photographers, and Manhattan residents have been diagnosed with 9/11 related cancer from being exposed to the toxic air and toxic debris. The numbers tragically growing by the day. Laura Winters reporting.
2: Amazon suspending its partnership with 21 Air after one of the cargo carrier's planes careened off a Miami runway last week and killed five people. The Boeing 767 came in fast and then barreled roughly 1,300 feet past the end of the runway and smashed into a van carrying workers at a plane cleaning company. All five people who died were in the van. More on these stories from townhall.com.
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7: Here's your forecast from the ABK Flooring Weather Center. Overnight, look for partly cloudy skies, 61 degrees. Heading through this Monday, mostly sunny, cooler, highs at 83 later this afternoon. Tuesday, sunny and hot once again, highs at 95. Sunny and hot Wednesday, temperatures at 94. And we stay hot again on Thursday with more sunshine, temperatures remaining in the low 90s.
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That's Lainey Wilson and John Mayer with Phone, Keys, Wallet. Oh, I wish my list was that short. All right, I'm Peggy Sweet. Thank you.

0: That's Parker McCollum and Killing Me, but coming up, I've got Ella Langley, who's loving life again.
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4: Here's your forecast from the ABK Flooring Weather Center. Overnight, look for partly cloudy skies, 61 degrees. Heading through this Monday, mostly sunny, cooler, highs at 83 later this afternoon. Tuesday, sunny and hot once again, highs at 95. Sunny and hot Wednesday, temperatures at 94. And we stay hot again on Thursday with more sunshine, temperatures remaining in the low 90s.
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0: released earlier this spring. That is Tyler Hubbard and Land. I've got Thomas Rhett and Billy Currington both up next.
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1: Two amazing new releases coming out this week at the Indiana Theater on Main Street in downtown Washington. It's Runner, a high-end courier, has just 3 hours to transport a liver from Brisbane to the Gold Coast. Runner is rated PG-13. On the other screen, the highly anticipated release of Practical Magic 2. Two witches must confront the dark curse that threatens to unravel their family once and for all. Practical Magic 2, rated PG-13. Showing this week at the Indiana Theater in downtown Washington.
2: News this hour from Town Hall. I'm John Scott. Iran says one of its cargo ships was struck in the Strait of Hormuz Sunday, while Iran-backed Houthis and Yemen claimed new attacks on Saudi Arabia.
3: Iranian state media reporting one person was killed and four injured when an Iranian cargo ship came under attack in the Strait of Hormuz. U.S. military has previously struck Iranian-flagged vessels as part of its blockade of Iranian ports. This comes a day before Iran plans to brief countries in the region on its contested efforts to manage shipping traffic in that key oil passageway. Elsewhere in the region, Iran-backed Houthi rebels in Yemen said they fired drones and missiles toward neighboring Saudi Arabia, targeting a military base. I'm Julie Walker.
2: President Trump announced Sunday he will remove a 10% tariff on Irish whiskey, but other countries won't be so lucky.
4: We don't want to have deficits with nations. We want to have surpluses or at least break-evens. But we have other presidents have allowed tremendous deficits, and we're not going to have that.
2: The president, who wrapped up a two-day visit to Ireland, says other tariffs on European Union products will stay. President Trump calling on Ukrainian President Volodymyr Zelensky to halt strikes on Russian diesel fuel infrastructure, saying those attacks are causing a global shortage. His comments in Ireland came hours after large-scale drone strikes overnight killed and injured civilians in Russia and Ukraine. Indonesian rescuers say about 129 passengers and crew are still missing after a ferry carrying more than 240 people overturned in bad weather in the Java Sea. At least 108 people were rescued, the bodies of six passengers recovered Sunday as the search expanded in waters around the vessel's last known position. More on these stories at townhall.com.
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6: Good morning, everyone. Here's your latest forecast from the ABK Flooring Weather Center. A nice day settling in today. Not too hot, not too humid, but the summer heat, boy, it's coming back. So for today, partly sunny skies, but again, pretty pleasant. Not too hot, not too humid. A high of 82. Then tonight, mostly clear, down to 65. For tomorrow, here comes the heat back. Partly sunny, highs into the mid-90s. Could be a thunderstorm late in the day. As we head for Wednesday and Thursday, both days, we're looking at some sunshine with highs in the low to mid-90s. And that's your latest forecast. I'm WTWO meteorologist Jesse Walker.
0: Ask your friends. They'll tell you. Everyone in southern Indiana loves the General.

0: The gal sitting at number two on Billboard, that's Stella Lefty in Boston. I'm Peggy Sweet, and right now, here's a good one from Kane Brown and Marshmello. This is Miles on It.
1: New truck, big lift.

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6: Good morning, everyone. Here's your latest forecast from the ABK Flooring Weather Center. A nice day settling in today. Not too hot, not too humid, but the summer heat, boy, it's coming back. So for today, partly sunny skies, but again, pretty pleasant. Not too hot, not too humid. A high of 82. Then tonight, mostly clear, down to 65. For tomorrow, here comes the heat back. Partly sunny, highs into the mid-90s. Could be a thunderstorm late in the day. As we head for Wednesday and Thursday, both days, we're looking at some sunshine with highs in the low to mid-90s. And that's your latest forecast. I'm WTWO meteorologist Jesse Walk.
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He's a ranch hand in a pinch, man. 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
1: 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Coming up, it's probably raining where Brad Paisley is because he's got a little mud on the tires on the way.
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0: 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I've got David Nail and whatever she's got on the way.
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5: News this hour from Town Hall. I'm John Scott. Iran says one of its cargo ships was struck in the Strait of Hormuz Sunday, while Iran-backed Houthis in Yemen claimed new attacks on Saudi Arabia.
6: Iranian state media reporting one person was killed and four injured when an Iranian cargo ship came under attack in the Strait of Hormuz. U.S. military has previously struck Iranian-flagged vessels as part of its blockade of Iranian ports. This comes a day before Iran plans to brief countries in the region on its contested efforts to manage shipping traffic in that key oil passageway. Elsewhere in the region, Iran-backed Houthi rebels in Yemen said they fired drones and missiles toward neighboring Saudi Arabia, targeting a military base. I'm Julie Walker.
5: President Trump announced Sunday he will remove a 10% tariff on Irish whiskey, but other countries won't be so lucky.
7: We don't want to have deficits with nations. We want to have surpluses or at least break-evens. But we have other presidents have allowed tremendous deficits, and we're not going to have that.
5: The president, who wrapped up a two-day visit to Ireland, says other tariffs on European Union products will stay. President Trump calling on Ukrainian President Volodymyr Zelensky to halt strikes on Russian diesel fuel infrastructure, saying those attacks are causing a global shortage. His comments in Ireland came hours after large-scale drone strikes overnight killed and injured civilians in Russia and Ukraine. Indonesian rescuers say about 129 passengers and crew are still missing after a ferry carrying more than 240 people overturned in bad weather in the Java Sea. At least 108 people were rescued. The bodies of six passengers recovered Sunday as the search expanded in waters around the vessel's last known position. More on these stories at townhall.com.
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9: Good morning, everyone. Here's your latest forecast from the ABK Flooring Weather Center. A nice day settling in today. Not too hot, not too humid, but the summer heat, boy, it's coming back. So for today, partly sunny skies, but again, pretty pleasant. Not too hot, not too humid. A high of 82. Then tonight, mostly clear, down to 65. For tomorrow, here comes the heat back. Partly sunny, highs into the mid-90s. Could be a thunderstorm late in the day. As we head for Wednesday and Thursday, both days, we're looking at some sunshine with highs in the low to mid-90s. And that's your latest forecast. I'm WTWO meteorologist Jesse Walk.
0: 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And we agree. We are The General.

0: Zach Toppin, South of Sanity right there. I've got Luke Combs coming up. He has earned a nomination at the 60th Annual CMA Awards, and he's also part of the star-studded lineup headlining the Grand Ole Opry's historic first-ever show in London at Royal Albert Hall. I'll be watching for all of the posts on that. I'm sure that'll be great. Luke Combs, like I said, back in the saddle. That's on the way next.
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6: Good morning, everyone. Here's your latest forecast from the ABK Flooring Weather Center. A nice day settling in today. Not too hot, not too humid, but the summer heat, boy, it's coming back. So for today, partly sunny skies, but again, pretty pleasant. Not too hot, not too humid. A high of 82. Then tonight, mostly clear, down to 65. For tomorrow, here comes the heat back. Partly sunny, highs into the mid-90s. Could be a thunderstorm late in the day. As we head for Wednesday and Thursday, both days, we're looking at some sunshine with highs in the low to mid-90s. And that's your latest forecast. I'm WTWO meteorologist Jesse Walker.
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0: That's Co Wetzel and Ella Langley and Jaded. And I am Peggy Sweet and I am out the door. Time went too fast. Thank you so much for being here with me. I hope you have a fantastic, fabuloso day. I'll see you back here tonight. Taylor Swift's on the way next.
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6: Cattle were higher Friday. Hogs, corn, and soybeans finished lower. I'm John Perkins with a Brownfield Market Update. Speed wins. That's why Stein is focused on delivering higher-yielding genetics faster than the competition, and why they release more new Enlist E3 lines than any other company. Soybeans were lower, pressured by the USDA's production numbers. November beans were down 35 and 3 quarters at 1296 and a half. January was 35 and a quarter lower at 1312. Corn was down on the declines in soybeans and crude oil. December was 3 and a half lower at 530 and a quarter. March was down 3 and 3 quarters at 545 and a half. Live and feeder cattle were up, getting ready for direct business. October live was $1.85 higher at $2.1967. December was up $2.62 at $2.2222. October feeders were $4.95 higher at $3.3250. And on profit taking, October hogs were down $1.62 at $81.52. December was $1.65 lower at $72.70. Now here's Megan Grebner with Cash Livestock. Megan.
7: Thanks, John. Direct cash cattle business took all week to develop. Heading into the end of the week, bids had been floated at $224 live and $342 to $350 dressed. All of those were passed. Asking prices hadn't resurfaced. Estimated hog slaughter was 106,000 head, up 9,000 on the week and up about 5,000 on the year. The cash hog market has continued to struggle with consistency. That's not a surprise given the inconsistent wholesale business. Plus, processors have leverage and can move needed numbers at their pace. Demand continues to be an area to watch, and while there have been some bright spots in both global and domestic markets, there are lingering long-term concerns about strength. Estimated hog slaughter was 486,000 head, up 77,000 on the week and up about 16,000 on the year. With John Perkins, I'm Megan.
8: Good morning, everyone. Here's your latest forecast from the ABK Flooring Weather Center. A nice day settling in today. Not too hot, not too humid, but the summer heat, boy, it's coming back. So for today, partly sunny skies, but again, pretty pleasant. Not too hot, not too humid. A high of 82. Then tonight, mostly clear, down to 65. For tomorrow, here comes the heat back. Partly sunny, highs into the mid-90s. Could be a thunderstorm late in the day. As we head for Wednesday and Thursday, both days, we're looking at some sunshine with highs in the low to mid-90s. And that's your latest forecast. I'm WTWO meteorologist Jesse Walk.
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3: News this hour from Town Hall. I'm John Scott. President Trump predicts the end of the war with Iran will come after the midterms.
4: Iran will end right after the midterms, maybe before, but it'll end right after the midterms. Gasoline's going to drop like a rock.
5: Trump says he won't make a bad deal for the U.S., pressed by reporters for more.
4: We'll ultimately get out unless we decide to stay and keep the oil, like Venezuela.
5: Trump made the remark speaking at his golf course in Ireland where he was attending the Irish Open. Earlier, Iran's president posted on social media, "Our people can't be bullied into submission. Iran won't surrender." Iranian leaders are meeting with Gulf countries Monday to discuss a Strait of Hormuz deal without the U.S. I'm Julie Walker.
3: Senator Tom Cotton acknowledges that inflation is hurting Americans, but says success in Iran is key to helping them.
6: It was 9% under Joe Biden. We got it down to nearly 3%. That's not good enough. We need to do more. But one way to do more is to increase the flow of oil in the global economy. And fortunately, one of the best countries doing that is here in America. And we can pump more oil and gas here in America. That will help bring down the price of gas and diesel. And we can also make sure that our Arab friends in the Middle East are able to produce their oil and get it through the strait.
3: Senator Cotton, an Arkansas Republican, made his comments to the Salem Radio Network. There's a flaw in Georgia's voting equipment that can allow voters to be matched to their ballots after they've been cast. Election security advocates are urging Georgia officials to fix the issue before the November election. State election officials say they have taken steps to address the potential harm, but some advocates say the state isn't going far enough. Brianna Stewart scored 22 points. Jackie Young added 18, and the U.S. beat France 97-79 to win its fifth consecutive Women's FIBA World Cup Championship. More on these stories from townhall.com.
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8: 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I'm Cannon Shake in the First Merchants Newsroom. The 20th Century Chevy Car Fest and Cruisin' returns to Eastside Park in Washington September 19th and 20th. Saturday will feature the annual Cruisin' with registration from 2:30 to 5 p.m. and the cruise beginning at 5:30. Sunday's car show opens at 8 a.m. and will include judging, a silent auction, exotic cars, cackle fest demonstrations, live music from Led Zeppelin tribute band, Houses of Holy, and more. Registration is $20 and covers both days. All proceeds help support local scholarships, community projects, and other programs through the 20th Century Chevy Car Club. Indiana State Police say a Washington man was arrested Friday evening after a traffic stop on Highway 50 near Washington. Police say 48-year-old Chad Schaefer was stopped for speeding, and his vehicle reportedly rolled back into a marked police vehicle during the stop. Troopers say Schaefer showed signs of impairment and was taken to Davies Community Hospital for a chemical test. Schaefer was later booked into the Daviess County Jail on a misdemeanor charge of operating while intoxicated. From Network Indiana, U.S. Representative Marlon Stutzman says he supports legislation that would require automakers to include AM radio in new vehicles. The House is expected to vote next week on the AM Radio for Every Vehicle Act of 2025. The bill, known as H.R. 979, would require AM radio capability in all new vehicles. Stutzman says AM radio remains an important source of news, entertainment, and emergency information, especially in rural areas. Stutzman says the recent storms and cell phone outages show why drivers need another way to receive critical information. And diesel prices are hitting a record high all over the state. The national average reached $6.16 a gallon on Saturday, according to AAA. Indiana's average is just over $6 a gallon, adding more pressure on drivers and the trucking industry. Washington High School has announced its 2026 homecoming court. Senior queen candidates are Leslie Rubio Mondragon, Sarah Arthur, Janiyah Bynum, Marin Smith, and Carly Huff. Underclass representatives are Samantha Mejia for the freshman class, Olivia Christie for the sophomore class, and Maddie Walls for the junior class. On the area arrest report, 24-year-old Austin Mowry of Washington was arrested on counts of public intoxication and residential entry. No bond was set. On the obituaries, Barbara Stahl of Ligoti passed away peacefully on September 10th at Daviess Community Hospital. A massive Christian burial will be at 11 a.m. on September 15th at the St. Joseph Catholic Church in Bramble. Burial will follow in the St. Joseph Catholic Cemetery. Visitation will be today from 4 to 7 p.m. at Blake Funeral Home in Ligoti. Barbara Stahl was 91 years old. Mary Sue Sterling of Ligoti passed away on September 9th. A massive Christian burial will be on September 18th at 10 a.m. at St. John the Evangelist Catholic Church in Ligoti, with a burial to follow in the St. John Catholic Cemetery. Visitation will be on Thursday from 4 to 7 p.m. at Blake Funeral Home. Mary Sue Sterling was 91 years old. Lois Hart passed away on September 11th. A massive Christian burial will be at 11 a.m. on Tuesday, September 22nd at St. Peter Catholic Church. Visitation will be held at the church from 9 a.m. until the time of Mass, and burial will follow for Lois Hart at the St. Peter Cemetery. George Strange passed away on September 12th. A massive Christian burial will be Thursday at Our Lady of Hope Catholic Church. Visitation will be from 9 to 10:45 a.m. at the Edley Mortuary. Burial will follow at the St. John Cemetery, where military graveside rites will be performed by the Washington American Legion and VFW. George Strange was 91 years old. Stephen Wagler of Montgomery passed away on September 13th. Visitation will be today from 2 to 4 p.m. and from 5 to 8 p.m. and continue tomorrow from 2 to 4 p.m. and 5 to 8 p.m. at First Mennonite Church in Montgomery. A funeral service will be Wednesday at 10 a.m. at the First Mennonite Church, and burial will follow in the church cemetery. Stephen Wagler was 64 years old. And for nearly 50 years, Dave Fry got to Eastside Park before the sun did. He passed away peacefully on Friday, September 11th after a brief illness. Visitation for Dave Fry will be held tomorrow from 11 a.m. to 4 p.m. at Goodwin Seavers in Washington. The funeral service will follow at 4 p.m., officiated by Byron Holtzclaw. But the real service is this weekend at the Cruise Inn and Car Fest in Eastside Park. While Dave may not be there, his Chevy Red Bel Air will be. Dave Fry was 73 years old. And that's a look at news from the First Merchants Newsroom on WAMW.
9: Good morning, everyone. Here's your latest forecast from the ABK Flooring Weather Center. A nice day settling in today. Not too hot, not too humid, but the summer heat, boy, it's coming back. Maybe a few thunderstorms mixed in, but the big story is going to be more heat and humidity as we head for the rest of the week. So for today, partly sunny skies, but again, pretty pleasant. Not too hot, not too humid. A high of 82. Then tonight, mostly clear, down to 65. For tomorrow, here comes the heat back. Partly sunny, highs into the mid-90s. Could be a thunderstorm late in the day. As we head for Wednesday and Thursday, both days, we're looking at some sunshine with highs in the low to mid-90s. And that's your latest forecast. I'm WTWO meteorologist Jesse Walk.
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Mr. Morgan Wallen gets his Monday going. What are you doing? It's Scott Gaines. Let's hang out together. Luke Combs, his new one called Rethink Some Things. Old Dominion on the way. And Tucker Wetmore gets us all fired up. It's Brunette. Oh, good morning. And if you're a brunette,

0: New from Luke Combs, that is Rethink Some Things. A study found that students that chew gum, their math scores improve. Now, you can hand me the whole pack. It's not going to help me. But let's be honest. Something just doesn't add up.
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5: From Shake Broadcasting Sports and the Rhodes Automotive Sports Desk, I'm Brian Emmons. Good morning, everybody. Hope you had a fantastic weekend. Thanks to my partner, Mike DeCourcy, for covering the sports desk last week. I was in Richmond, Indiana for a golf event, had a great time, raised a lot of money for Parkinson's research, and could have won some money, but didn't. Let's take a look at the NFL Week 1 results. The Steelers handled the Falcons 20-13 in a low-scoring opener. The Bears hung 59 on Carolina and outlasted the Panthers 59-37 in a shootout. The Raiders double up Miami 27-13. Minnesota took care of Green Bay 39-22. Bit of an upset there in the latest chapter of their NFC North rivalry. The Eagles survived a late scare from Washington, holding on for a 24-22 win. Arizona's defense shut down the Chargers in a 26-14 victory. The Bengals won a back-and-forth battle with Tampa Bay 33-27. Detroit needed overtime, but they escaped New Orleans 31-30. The Jets controlled Tennessee from start to finish in a 23-10 victory. Baltimore's offense rolled past Indianapolis as the Ravens beat the Colts 41-23. Jacksonville dominated Cleveland on both sides of the ball in a 34-10 rout. Buffalo came out on top in a shootout with Houston, beating the Texans 36-31. Major League Baseball yesterday, Reds over the Brewers 4-3. Pirates over the Cubbies, same score, 4-3. Cardinals defeated the White Sox 3-1. In U.S. Open tennis, Alexander Zverev spoiled Ben Shelton's shot at history in the U.S. Open men's final. Zverev won it 6-3, 7-6, 5-7, 6-2, despite a heavily pro-Shelton crowd at Arthur Ashe Stadium. The loss extends the American's Grand Slam drought, which dates back to 2003. NCAA football, Texas is the new number one team in the country, and it's not close. The Longhorns got 56 of 68 first place votes in the post-week 2 AP poll following their 24-23 comeback win over Ohio State. The Buckeyes, who entered the game at number one, dropped 5 spots to number 6. Texas was at number 4 ahead of the game and leapfrogged Georgia and Notre Dame for the top spot. The Bulldogs are 2, Irish are 3 after each team had easy wins. Indiana and Miami round out the top 5 ahead of Ohio State. Both teams had blowout wins over FCS opponents on Saturday. The rest of the top 10, number 7 is LSU, Ole Miss is 8, Texas A&M is 9, and the Alabama Crimson Tide is 10. Everybody, do your best to be a good sport this week. This is Brino from the Rhodes Automotive Sports Desk.
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10: Good morning, everyone. Here's your latest forecast from the ABK Flooring Weather Center. A nice day settling in today. Not too hot, not too humid, but the summer heat, boy, it's coming back. So for today, partly sunny skies, but again, pretty pleasant. Not too hot, not too humid. A high of 82. Then tonight, mostly clear, down to 65. For tomorrow, here comes the heat back. Partly sunny, highs into the mid-90s. Could be a thunderstorm late in the day. As we head for Wednesday and Thursday, both days, we're looking at some sunshine with highs in the low to mid-90s. And that's your latest forecast. I'm WTWO meteorologist Jesse Walker.
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0: I am extremely excited. I have been wanting this for a while. FGL finally getting back together. Tyler Hubbard, Brian Kelly, Artisan FGL will make an appearance at Stagecoach 2027. And basically, it's them getting in a truck. And of course, they say, are we really doing this again? Certainly looks like it. And then they start the truck and Cruz starts playing on the radio and they just take off down the road. I think that's going to be the start of a wonderful, wonderful tour that'll be next year.
1: 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Your Drive Around Town is presented by the Daviess County Visitors Bureau and Daviess County Tourism. We are Daviess County. The annual Community Health Fair is back on Friday, September 18th, 7 to 11 a.m. at the Simon Graber Building on the Oden-Kettleburg Road. 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Shop and mingle at the vendor fair while you wait for the next screening, and enjoy a free game of bingo with great prizes at 9 a.m. The Daviess Community Hospital Shake Broadcasting Community Health Fair is Friday, September 18th, 7 to 11 a.m. at the Simon Graber Complex on the Oden-Kettleburg Road. Get ready for one of Washington's favorite fall traditions, the 48th Annual Car Fest and Cruise Inn, presented by 20th Century Chevy Car Club, rolls into Eastside Park Saturday and Sunday, September 19th and 20th. The cruise will leave at 5:30 and come back after the cruise. Enjoy the sounds of Houses of the Holy, a tribute to Led Zeppelin. The show is all day on Sunday with over 100 awards and 19 special awards. This is free to the public. They will also be giving away an EasyGo golf cart, and they have a silent auction and all kinds of other things throughout the day. CarFest and Cruise.

0: Susan weekend at Eastside Park in Washington, September 19th and 20th. 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
1: Good morning, everyone. Here's your latest forecast from the ABK Flooring Weather Center. A nice day settling in today. Not too hot, not too humid, but the summer heat, boy, it's coming back. So for today, partly sunny skies, but again, pretty pleasant. Not too hot, not too humid. A high of 82. Then tonight, mostly clear, down to 65. For tomorrow, here comes the heat back. Partly sunny, highs into the mid-90s. Could be a thunderstorm late in the day. As we head for Wednesday and Thursday, both days, we're looking at some sunshine with highs in the low to mid-90s. And that's your latest forecast. I'm WTWO meteorologist Jesse Walk.
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0: Ladies in country music have fought uphill to get equality for so many years. This is a cool thing. There's a milestone that's happened for the 60th annual CMA Awards. For the first time, women account for four of the five artists nominated for Single of the Year. And Ella Langley actually has two of those songs. She's got Choosing Texas and Be Her. Lainey Wilson has Somewhere Over Laredo, and Taylor Swift has I Knew It, I Knew You, and then there is Cody Johnson. Of course, Ella's going to win everything that she's nominated for, but I think that's amazing that women are finally getting recognized for the quality work that they've been doing for years, and really, country radio has ignored it, but it's getting hard to ignore. Am I right?
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2: The Trump administration is meeting with farmers to hear how fertilizer pricing challenges are impacting their operations. I'm Erin Anderson with Ag Headline News on Brownfield. Central Iowa farmer Mark Munch says the cost of fertilizer is causing many producers to reach a breaking point.
3: It's cost my family hundreds of thousands in extra expenses some years, and in the last 20 years, it's cost us multiple millions.
2: We'll find out more right after this on Brownfield.
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2: An ag economist with Advanced Trading says the war in Ukraine could provide some support for the corn market despite a record harvest in South America. Brian Basting tells Brownfield.
6: The corn harvest in Brazil is wrapping up. That's the second crop corn harvest, record corn harvest in Brazil, record domestic use though too, so that could curtail exports a little bit. Argentina though has a record crop that they're finishing up harvesting. They will aggressively, from all indications, export.
2: Basting says the war in Ukraine also continues to boost wheat prices, which is likely to influence the number of wheat acres U.S. farmers plant this fall. The USDA has lowered their 2026 red meat production expectations, while leaving poultry almost unchanged. Beef is now projected at 24.9 billion pounds, 90 million less than August. Egg production is now expected to be 9.14 billion dozen, rising 31 million on a larger laying flock. I'm Erin Anderson.
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9: Breaking news this hour from Town Hall. I'm Ken Lorman in Washington. President Trump has promised every American adult $5,000 if the GOP wins the midterms, and he is not backing down.
10: The $5,000 is going to happen 100%. And the reason is because our country is taking in trillions and trillions of dollars, and it's going to happen because the people deserve it, because they were treated so badly by the Democrats and by Biden.
9: President also played down the need for his administration to check the development of artificial intelligence. He says targeted AI oversight can protect America's lead over China, arguing that winning the technology race is key to national security and prosperity. He told reporters Sunday during his Ireland trip that there's a need for some regulation, but provided no specifics. His statements come as new warnings from the artificial intelligence industry revived debate over whether advanced AI models could escape human control and threaten humanity. World markets have mostly declined, led by AI-related stocks. Officials in Yemen say the Houthi rebels captured more strategic islands in the southern Red Sea, strengthening their control of a major maritime shipping route. They say the Houthis took over the islands after hundreds of government allied forces withdrew. More from Richard Boyd.
11: Yemen's internationally recognized government is backed by Saudi Arabia and is now calling for international support against the Houthi faction. Yemen's National Defense Council, condemning the Houthi moves, says it's on the front line of defending freedom of navigation off its shores. Yemen's civil war has had a truce since 2022. Yemen's population is 40 million. Richard Boyd reporting.
9: A Trump-appointed judge in Washington, D.C. has paused new mail voting requirements, citing election readiness concerns. Republicans continue pressing for stronger safeguards. More details at Town Hall. This is SRN News.
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13: Every day, I speak with people who are worried and are feeling a lot of pressure because of credit card debt. 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
8: 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I'm Cannon Shake in the First Merchants Newsroom. The 20th Century Chevy Car Fest and Cruisin' returns to Eastside Park in Washington, September 19th and 20th. Saturday will feature the annual Cruisin' with registration from 2:30 to 5 p.m. and the cruise beginning at 5:30. Sunday's car show opens at 8 a.m. and will include judging, a silent auction, exotic cars, cackle fest demonstrations, live music from Led Zeppelin tribute band, Houses of Holy, and more. Registration is $20 and covers both days. All proceeds help support local scholarships, community projects, and other programs through the 20th Century Chevy Car Club. Indiana State Police say a Washington man was arrested Friday evening after a traffic stop on Highway 50 near Washington. Police say 48-year-old Chad Schaefer was stopped for speeding, and his vehicle reportedly rolled back into a marked police vehicle during the stop. Troopers say Schaefer showed signs of impairment and was taken to Davies Community Hospital for a chemical test. Schaefer was later booked into the Davies County Jail on a misdemeanor charge of operating while intoxicated. From Network Indiana, U.S. Representative Marlon Stutzman says he supports legislation that would require automakers to include AM radio in new vehicles. The House is expected to vote next week on the AM Radio for Every Vehicle Act of 2025. The bill, known as H.R. 979, would require AM radio capability in all new vehicles. Stutzman says AM radio remains an important source of news, entertainment, and emergency information, especially in rural areas. Stutzman says the recent storms and cell phone outages show why drivers need another way to receive critical information. And diesel prices are hitting a record high all over the state. The national average reached $6.16 a gallon on Saturday, according to AAA. Indiana's average is just over $6 a gallon, adding more pressure on drivers and the trucking industry. Washington High School has announced its 2026 homecoming court. Senior queen candidates are Leslie Rubio Mondragon, Sarah Arthur, Janiyah Bynum, Marin Smith, and Carly Huff. Underclass representatives are Samantha Mejia for the freshman class, Olivia Christie for the sophomore class, and Maddie Walls for the junior class. On the area arrest report, 24-year-old Austin Mowry of Washington was arrested on counts of public intoxication and residential entry. No bond was set. On the obituaries, Barbara Stahl of Ligoti passed away peacefully on September 10th at Davies Community Hospital. A massive Christian burial will be at 11 a.m. on September 15th at the St. Joseph Catholic Church in Bramble. Burial will follow in the St. Joseph Catholic Cemetery. Visitation will be today from 4 to 7 p.m. at Blake Funeral Home in Ligoti. Barbara Stahl was 91 years old. Mary Sue Sterling of Ligoti passed away on September 9th. A massive Christian burial will be on September 18th at 10 a.m. at St. John the Evangelist Catholic Church in Ligoti, with a burial to follow in the St. John Catholic Cemetery. Visitation will be on Thursday from 4 to 7 p.m. at Blake Funeral Home. Mary Sue Sterling was 91 years old. Lois Hart passed away on September 11th. A massive Christian burial will be at 11 a.m. on Tuesday, September 22nd at St. Peter Catholic Church. Visitation will be held at the church from 9 a.m. until the time of Mass, and burial will follow for Lois Hart at the St. Peter Cemetery. George Strange passed away on September 12th. A massive Christian burial will be Thursday at Our Lady of Hope Catholic Church. Visitation will be from 9 to 10:45 a.m. at the Edley Mortuary. Burial will follow at the St. John's Cemetery, where military graveside rites will be performed by the Washington American Legion and VFW. George Strange was 91 years old. Stephen Wagler of Montgomery passed away on September 13th. Visitation will be today from 2 to 4 p.m. and from 5 to 8 p.m. and continue tomorrow from 2 to 4 p.m. and 5 to 8 p.m. at First Mennonite Church in Montgomery. A funeral service will be Wednesday at 10 a.m. at the First Mennonite Church, and burial will follow in the church cemetery. Stephen Wagler was 64 years old. And for nearly 50 years, Dave Fry got to Eastside Park before the sun did. He passed away peacefully on Friday, September 11th after a brief illness. Visitation for Dave Fry will be held tomorrow from 11 a.m. to 4 p.m. at Goodwin Seavers in Washington. The funeral service will follow at 4 p.m., officiated by Byron Holtzclaw. But the real service is this weekend at the Cruise Inn and Car Fest in Eastside Park. While Dave may not be there, his Chevy Red Bel Air will be. Dave Fry was 73 years old. And that's a look at news from the First Merchants Newsroom on WAMW.
9: Good morning, everyone. Here's your latest forecast from the ABK Flooring Weather Center. A nice day settling in today. Not too hot, not too humid, but the summer heat, boy, it's coming back. Maybe a few thunderstorms mixed in, but the big story is going to be more heat and humidity as we head for the rest of the week. So for today, partly sunny skies, but again, pretty pleasant, not too hot, not too humid, a high of 82. Then tonight, mostly clear, down to 65. For tomorrow, here comes the heat back, partly sunny, highs into the mid-90s. Could be a thunderstorm late in the day. As we head for Wednesday and Thursday, both days, we're looking at some sunshine with highs in the low to mid-90s. And that's your latest forecast. I'm WTWO meteorologist Jesse Walk.
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I've got a great idea. Let's get another hour's worth of music going. Good morning. I'm Scott Gaines. Graylin James on the way. Cole Swindell and Dustin Lynch. And one of my favorites he's ever done. It's easy.

0: All the Swifties are abuzz because Taylor has said she is going to attend the CMA Awards for the first time in roughly a decade. Now, she is up for Single of the Year for I Knew It, I Knew You. And she said, why not? Let's go. She's had her first country radio number one in 13 years. And it's obviously a very full circle moment because she is still very well received in Nashville, and you know Nashville's going to be crawling with Swifties.
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3: From Shake Broadcasting Sports and the Rhodes Automotive Sports Desk, I'm Brian Emmons. Good morning, everybody. Hope you had a fantastic weekend. Thanks to my partner, Mike DeCourcy, for covering the sports desk last week. I was in Richmond, Indiana for a golf event, had a great time, raised a lot of money for Parkinson's research, and could have won some money, but didn't. Let's take a look at the NFL Week 1 results. The Steelers handled the Falcons 20-13 in a low-scoring opener. The Bears hung 59 on Carolina and outlasted the Panthers 59-37 in a shootout. The Raiders double up Miami 27-13. Minnesota took care of Green Bay 39-22. Bit of an upset there in the latest chapter of their NFC North rivalry. The Eagles survived a late scare from Washington, holding on for a 24-22 win. Arizona's defense shut down the Chargers in a 26-14 victory. The Bengals won a back-and-forth battle with Tampa Bay 33-27. Detroit needed overtime, but they escaped New Orleans 31-30. The Jets controlled Tennessee from start to finish in a 23-10 victory. Baltimore's offense rolled past Indianapolis as the Ravens beat the Colts 41-23. Jacksonville dominated Cleveland on both sides of the ball in a 34-10 rout. Buffalo came out on top in a shootout with Houston, beating the Texans 36-31. Major League Baseball yesterday, Reds over the Brewers 4-3. Pirates over the Cubbies, same score, 4-3. Cardinals defeated the White Sox 3-1. In U.S. Open tennis, Alexander Zverev spoiled Ben Shelton's shot at history in the U.S. Open men's final. Zverev won it 6-3, 7-6, 5-7, 6-2, despite a heavily pro-Shelton crowd at Arthur Ashe Stadium. The loss extends the American's Grand Slam drought, which dates back to 2003. NCAA football. Texas is the new number one team in the country, and it's not close. The Longhorns got 56 of 68 first place votes in the post week 2 AP poll following their 24-23 comeback win over Ohio State. The Buckeyes, who entered the game at number one, dropped 5 spots to number 6. Texas was at number 4 ahead of the game and leapfrogged Georgia and Notre Dame for the top spot. The Bulldogs are 2, Irish are 3 after each team had easy wins. Indiana and Miami round out the top 5 ahead of Ohio State. Both teams had blowout wins over FCS opponents on Saturday. The rest of the top 10, number 7 is LSU, Ole Miss is 8, Texas A&M is 9, and the Alabama Crimson Tide is 10. Everybody, do your best to be a good sport this week. This is Brino from the Rhodes Automotive Sports Desk.
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5: Good morning, everyone. Here's your latest forecast from the ABK Flooring Weather Center. A nice day settling in today. Not too hot, not too humid, but the summer heat, boy, it's coming back. So for today, partly sunny skies, but again, pretty pleasant. Not too hot, not too humid. A high of 82. Then tonight, mostly clear, down to 65. For tomorrow, here comes the heat back. Partly sunny, highs into the mid-90s. Could be a thunderstorm late in the day. As we head for Wednesday and Thursday, both days, we're looking at some sunshine with highs in the low to mid-90s. And that's your latest forecast. I'm WTWO meteorologist Jesse Walk.
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0: So when you're Garth Brooks and you want to do a secret show, okay, well, we know he tried one there in Denver at Grizzly Rose, because that was probably one of the worst kept secrets. But come to find out, here's what the problem was. They wanted to do two shows, but the sheriff said absolutely no way. Now, what he wanted to do, because there were so many people that did not get into the club, there was tons of people outside. So what he wanted to do was he wanted to play an hour, clear all those people out, bring the next set of people in, and then play another hour. And the sheriff goes, no, there's absolutely no way. You cannot do that. And he's like, okay, I guess.
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8: Good morning, everyone. Here's your latest forecast from the ABK Flooring Weather Center. A nice day settling in today. Not too hot, not too humid, but the summer heat, boy, it's coming back. So for today, partly sunny skies, but again, pretty pleasant. Not too hot, not too humid. A high of 82. Then tonight, mostly clear, down to 65. For tomorrow, here comes the heat back. Partly sunny, highs into the mid-90s. Could be a thunderstorm late in the day. As we head for Wednesday and Thursday, both days, we're looking at some sunshine with highs in the low to mid-90s. And that's your latest forecast. I'm WTWO meteorologist Jesse Walker.
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0: Stella Lefty, she is so close to her very first number one, and everybody's digging that song. But the internet has gone crazy on her because of songwriting. And they're saying, oh, she stole this song or she stole that song. That is so far from being true. Now, do they sound similar? Yeah. I mean, yes, some of them do. Now, she admitted that Boston sounds a lot like Styx from Noah Kahan. And in fact, he is a credited writer on the song because it had the same flavor. So I think she knows what she's doing, but people are just jealous. I think a lot of it just comes from jealousy. She does come from an incredibly wealthy family, but I really don't think she's kept that a secret either. I'm not sure. Her dad invented gravity, I think. I'm not sure.
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9: You wouldn't shave half your face.
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9: 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Cairo Herbicide from Corteva Agriscience delivers complete control with a novel triple action premix formula, the ultimate application flexibility, and season-long protection against tough weeds. Cairo Herbicide. 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
6: Corteva Agriscience technical field agronomist Ron Geis says nitrogen is an important but expensive crop input.
11: And yet it's a system at which we are subject to losing our nitrogen. If we get excess moisture and that nitrogen has converted to a nitrate form, it can leach down into the soil, or it can gas off as a greenhouse gas, leaving us with a lot less nitrogen than what we paid for. What happens, or how this happens, when we apply nitrogen, we're basically applying it in the ammonium form. The ammonium form has a positive charge, and soil has a negative charge, so it's good and stable. But there's a bacteria, nitrous ammonious bacteria, that converts that ammonium form into ultimately a nitrate form, and that's where it's subject to losses. So the stabilizers, what they'll do is they'll hold that nitrogen in the ammonium form for an additional 8 weeks longer than if you didn't have the stabilizers.
6: For farmers looking to extend nitrogen availability in the fall with a stabilizer,
11: it depends on the form of nitrogen that you're applying. If anhydrous ammonia is your nitrogen that's used in the fall, which is very common, then with that I recommend N-Serve. You know, we've had N-Serve in the market for 50 years. No one's built a better one. It's still the leading nitrogen stabilizer, still keeping that nitrogen in the ammonium form like we want it to. And It's like we say, we've had it on the market now for 50.
10: Good morning, everyone. Here's your latest forecast from the ABK Flooring Weather Center. A nice day settling in today. Not too hot, not too humid, but the summer heat, boy, it's coming back. So for today, partly sunny skies, but again, pretty pleasant. Not too hot, not too humid. A high of 82. Then tonight, mostly clear, down to 65. For tomorrow, here comes the heat back. Partly sunny, highs into the mid-90s. Could be a thunderstorm late in the day. As we head for Wednesday and Thursday, both days, we're looking at some sunshine with highs in the low to mid-90s. And that's your latest forecast. I'm WTWO meteorologist Jesse Walker.
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2: Breaking news this hour from Town Hall, I'm Ken Lorman in Washington. New warnings, a renewing debate over whether advanced AI could escape human control. Anthropic CEO is urging slower development and stronger safeguards. President Trump says some regulation is needed, but warns against surrendering America's lead to China, saying, whoever wins AI, wins. Global markets and U.S. futures are down over AI concerns. A federal judge in Washington, D.C. issues a new order freezing President Trump's efforts to protect mail voting for the midterm elections.
3: A previous order from another judge is already before the U.S. Supreme Court. Election officials say they could not implement Mr. Trump's new requirements before November. The decision issued late Sunday by U.S. District Judge Carl Nichols is significant because President Trump nominated Judge Nichols. Earlier, the judge declined to freeze the president's executive order, saying at the time it was premature.
2: That's correspondent Andrew Stewart. Amazon says it has suspended its partnership with 21 Air.
4: This happened after one of the cargo carrier's planes careened off a Miami runway last week and killed five people. The Boeing 767 came in fast and then barreled roughly 1,300 feet past the end of the runway and smashed into a van carrying workers at a plane cleaning company. All five people who died were in the van. Amazon says it's decided to pause operations with 21 Air as the investigation into the crash continues. North Carolina-based 21 had flown packages for Amazon since 2024. John Scott reporting.
2: House Speaker Mike Johnson says Congress must approve President Trump's proposed $5,000 payments to American adults, and he's working to make that plan happen if Republicans retain control of Congress. More on these stories from townhall.com.
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6: 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I'm Cannon Shake in the First Merchants Newsroom. The 20th Century Chevy Car Fest and Cruisin' returns to Eastside Park in Washington, September 19th and 20th. Saturday will feature the annual Cruisin' with registration from 2:30 to 5 p.m. and the cruise beginning at 5:30. Sunday's car show opens at 8 a.m. and will include judging, a silent auction, exotic cars, cackle fest demonstrations, live music from Led Zeppelin tribute band, Houses of Holy, and more. Registration is $20 and covers both days. All proceeds help support local scholarships, community projects, and other programs through the 20th Century Chevy Car Club. Indiana State Police say a Washington man was arrested Friday evening after a traffic stop on Highway 50 near Washington. Police say 48-year-old Chad Schaefer was stopped for speeding, and his vehicle reportedly rolled back into a marked police vehicle during the stop. Troopers say Schaefer showed signs of impairment and was taken to Davies Community Hospital for a chemical test. Schaefer was later booked into the Daviess County Jail on a misdemeanor charge of operating while intoxicated. From Network Indiana, U.S. Representative Marlon Stutzman says he supports legislation that would require automakers to include AM radio in new vehicles. The House is expected to vote next week on the AM Radio for Every Vehicle Act of 2025. The bill, known as H.R. 979, would require AM radio capability in all new vehicles. Stutzman says AM radio remains an important source of news, entertainment, and emergency information, especially in rural areas. Stutzman says the recent storms and cell phone outages show why drivers need another way to receive critical information. And diesel prices are hitting a record high all over the state. The national average reached $6.16 a gallon on Saturday, according to AAA. Indiana's average is just over $6 a gallon, adding more pressure on drivers and the trucking industry. Washington High School has announced its 2026 homecoming court. Senior queen candidates are Leslie Rubio Mondragon, Sarah Arthur, Janiyah Bynum, Marin Smith, and Carly Huff. Underclass representatives are Samantha Mejia for the freshman class, Olivia Christie for the sophomore class, and Maddie Walls for the junior class. On the area arrest report, 24-year-old Austin Mowry of Washington was arrested on counts of public intoxication and residential entry. No bond was set. On the obituaries, Barbara Stahl of Ligoti passed away peacefully on September 10th at Daviess Community Hospital. A massive Christian burial will be at 11 a.m. on September 15th at the St. Joseph Catholic Church in Bramble. Burial will follow in the St. Joseph Catholic Cemetery. Visitation will be today from 4 to 7 p.m. at Blake Funeral Home in Ligoti. Barbara Stahl was 91 years old. Mary Sue Sterling of Ligoti passed away on September 9th. A massive Christian burial will be on September 18th at 10 a.m. at St. John the Evangelist Catholic Church in Ligoti, with a burial to follow in the St. John Catholic Cemetery. Visitation will be on Thursday from 4 to 7 p.m. at Blake Funeral Home. Mary Sue Sterling was 91 years old. Lois Hart passed away on September 11th. A massive Christian burial will be at 11 a.m. on Tuesday, September 22nd at St. Peter Catholic Church. Visitation will be held at the church from 9 a.m. until the time of Mass, and burial will follow for Lois Hart at the St. Peter Cemetery. George Strange passed away on September 12th. A massive Christian burial will be Thursday at Our Lady of Hope Catholic Church. Visitation will be from 9 to 10:45 a.m. at the Edley Mortuary. Burial will follow at the St. John Cemetery, where military graveside rites will be performed by the Washington American Legion and VFW. George Strange was 91 years old. Stephen Wagler of Montgomery passed away on September 13th. Visitation will be today from 2 to 4 p.m. and from 5 to 8 p.m. and continue tomorrow from 2 to 4 p.m. and 5 to 8 p.m. at First Mennonite Church in Montgomery. A funeral service will be Wednesday at 10 a.m. at the First Mennonite Church, and burial will follow in the church cemetery. Stephen Wagler was 64 years old. And for nearly 50 years, Dave Fry got to Eastside Park before the sun did. He passed away peacefully on Friday, September 11th after a brief illness. Visitation for Dave Fry will be held tomorrow from 11 a.m. to 4 p.m. at Goodwin Seavers in Washington. The funeral service will follow at 4 p.m., officiated by Byron Holtzclaw. But the real service is this weekend at the Cruise Inn and Car Fest in Eastside Park. While Dave may not be there, his Chevy Red Bel Air will be. Dave Fry was 73 years old. And that's a look at news from the First Merchants Newsroom on WAMW.
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9: Good morning, everyone. Here's your latest forecast from the ABK Flooring Weather Center. A nice day settling in today. Not too hot, not too humid, but the summer heat, boy, it's coming back. Maybe a few thunderstorms mixed in, but the big story is going to be more heat and humidity as we head for the rest of the week. So for today, partly sunny skies, but again, pretty pleasant. Not too hot, not too humid. A high of 82. Then tonight, mostly clear, down to 65. For tomorrow, here comes the heat back. Partly sunny, highs into the mid-90s. Could be a thunderstorm late in the day. As we head for Wednesday and Thursday, both days, we're looking at some sunshine with highs in the low to mid-90s. And that's your latest forecast. I'm WTWO meteorologist Jesse Walk.
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7: We try to watch our weight, so our diet consists of Mountain Dew and, well, that's just about it.

We've got a Monday underway. How about this? Let's get some music going. Lauren, Elena, and Chase Matthew, All My Exes here in a second. And Jelly Roll gets this hour kicked off with a little...

0: Now, we all know who Lauren Elena is, but Chase Matthew is relatively still a new artist. If you've never done a deep dive into his music, I think you would really like what you hear. I am incredibly impressed by him. I had never seen him play live. He opened for Keith Urban, and I got a chance to see the whole show. He is actually extremely good, and he's got new music coming that's going to be incredibly impressive. The guy can sing. He is really a great singer and a really a good songwriter. I think this next phase, people are going to start seeing him as a real artist.
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2: From Shake Broadcasting Sports and the Rhodes Automotive Sports Desk, I'm Brian Emmons. Good morning, everybody. Hope you had a fantastic weekend. Thanks to my partner, Mike DeCourcy, for covering the sports desk last week. I was in Richmond, Indiana for a golf event, had a great time, raised a lot of money for Parkinson's research, and could have won some money, but didn't. Let's take a look at the NFL Week 1 results. The Steelers handled the Falcons 20-13 in a low-scoring opener. The Bears hung 59 on Carolina and outlasted the Panthers 59-37 in a shootout. The Raiders double up Miami 27-13. Minnesota took care of Green Bay 39-22. Bit of an upset there in the latest chapter of their NFC North rivalry. The Eagles survived a late scare from Washington, holding on for a 24-22 win. Arizona's defense shut down the Chargers in a 26-14 victory. The Bengals won a back-and-forth battle with Tampa Bay 33-27. Detroit needed overtime, but they escaped New Orleans 31-30. The Jets controlled Tennessee from start to finish in a 23-10 victory. Baltimore's offense rolled past Indianapolis as the Ravens beat the Colts 41-23. Jacksonville dominated Cleveland on both sides of the ball in a 34-10 rout. Buffalo came out on top in a shootout with Houston, beating the Texans 36-31. Major League Baseball yesterday, Reds over the Brewers 4-3. Pirates over the Cubbies, same score, 4-3. Cardinals defeated the White Sox 3-1. In U.S. Open tennis, Alexander Zverev spoiled Ben Shelton's shot at history in the U.S. Open men's final. Zverev won it 6-3, 7-6, 5-7, 6-2, despite a heavily pro-Shelton crowd at Arthur Ashe Stadium. The loss extends the American's Grand Slam drought, which dates back to 2003. NCAA football, Texas is the new number one team in the country, and it's not close. The Longhorns got 56 of 68 first place votes in the post-week 2 AP poll following their 24-23 comeback win over Ohio State. The Buckeyes, who entered the game at number one, dropped 5 spots to number 6. Texas was at number 4 ahead of the game and leapfrogged Georgia and Notre Dame for the top spot. The Bulldogs are 2, Irish are 3 after each team had easy wins. Indiana and Miami round out the top 5 ahead of Ohio State. Both teams had blowout wins over FCS opponents on Saturday. The rest of the top 10, number 7 is LSU, Ole Miss is 8, Texas A&M is 9, and the Alabama Crimson Tide is 10. Everybody, do your best to be a good sport this week. This is Brino from the Rhodes Automotive Sports Desk.
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8: Good morning, everyone. Here's your latest forecast from the ABK Flooring Weather Center. A nice day settling in today. Not too hot, not too humid, but the summer heat, boy, it's coming back. So for today, partly sunny skies, but again, pretty pleasant. Not too hot, not too humid. A high of 82. Then tonight, mostly clear, down to 65. For tomorrow, here comes the heat back. Partly sunny, highs into the mid-90s. Could be a thunderstorm late in the day. As we head for Wednesday and Thursday, both days, we're looking at some sunshine with highs in the low to mid-90s. And that's your latest forecast. I'm WTWO meteorologist Jesse Walk.
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4: Disease pressure isn't always predictable, but getting ahead of it can be important. Adam Byrne, Technical Service Manager with FMC, says being ahead of the game helps growers maintain their advantage.
5: Each year now, we get more and more reports of early tar spot detection. But that early protection that Xyway LFR Fungicide brings is because it's something you can put down at planting or in a side dress, an early season application. And it provides this reservoir of a fungicide in the soil that those roots can pull and systemically move through the plant as the plant grows, constantly refreshing that fungicide so that you've always got that protection as you move through those vegetative and into reproductive stages.
4: He says Xyway LFR fungicide makes notable differences.
5: When you come on a field that has Xyway LFR fungicide, is the plants just look greener, more full. We constantly see this visual kind of, wow, these plants just look healthier.
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6: Good morning, everyone. Here's your latest forecast from the ABK Flooring Weather Center. A nice day settling in today. Not too hot, not too humid, but the summer heat, boy, it's coming back. So for today, partly sunny skies, but again, pretty pleasant. Not too hot, not too humid. A high of 82. Then tonight, mostly clear, down to 65. For tomorrow, here comes the heat back. Partly sunny, highs into the mid-90s. Could be a thunderstorm late in the day. As we head for Wednesday and Thursday, both days, we're looking at some sunshine with highs in the low to mid-90s. And that's your latest forecast. I'm WTWO meteorologist Jesse Walk.
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0: think this just went a little too far, it just in my opinion. So there was a grocery store that had to call the police on an 8-year-old boy. And of course, I think it was just all off a very honest question. The kid had money. He took it to the front and he said, "What can I buy with this?" Well, it was fake money. He and his 10-year-old brother found fake money at a carnival, and he took it into the store to ask what he could buy with it. Now, to be honest with you, you know that he really had no idea what it was worth. And they said, according to the cops, it looked very real, but obviously it was fake. Well, the cops were called. They took mugshots of the boy and his brother. They searched the boy's house, found more pieces of that fake money. Here's the thing. If they were 25, that would make sense. But the boy is 8 and the other boy is 10. You just have to basically tell him, "Hey, dude, it's fake money. You can't do this. You could get in big trouble." And I think that would have solved everything.
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9: Good morning, everyone. Here's your latest forecast from the ABK Flooring Weather Center. A nice day settling in today. Not too hot, not too humid, but the summer heat, boy, it's coming back. So for today, partly sunny skies, but again, pretty pleasant. Not too hot, not too humid. A high of 82. Then tonight, mostly clear, down to 65. For tomorrow, here comes the heat back. Partly sunny, highs into the mid-90s. Could be a thunderstorm late in the day. As we head for Wednesday and Thursday, both days, we're looking at some sunshine with highs in the low to mid-90s. And that's your latest forecast. I'm WTWO meteorologist Jesse Walker.
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2: Breaking news this hour from Town Hall. I'm Ken Lorman in Washington. New warnings from within the artificial intelligence industry have revived a long-running debate over whether advanced AI could escape human control and ultimately threaten humanity. President Trump is weighing in.
3: The narrative pushed by mainstream outlets calling to slow down artificial intelligence is a familiar play, using bureaucratic overreach, alarmism, and regulatory capture to stifle American innovation. President Trump told reporters that narrative is getting out of hand.
4: We can put guardrails, we can do this and that, but I think you have a lot of negative forces in bringing it up that shouldn't be bringing it up.
3: A White House press release states the path forward requires, quote, unleashing American ingenuity, rejecting doomsday hysteria, and maintaining an unbeatable technological lead on the global stage.
4: Whoever wins with AI wins.
3: Bernie Bennett, Washington.
2: Officials in Yemen say Houthi rebels have captured two strategic islands in the southern Red Sea, expanding control over a major shipping route. Back in this country, a second federal judge has frozen President Trump's mail ballot order.
5: A previous order from another judge already is before the U.S. Supreme Court. Election officials say they could not implement the new requirements before November. U.S. District Judge Carl Nichols was nominated by Trump and earlier declined to freeze the president's executive order, saying at the time it was premature. Mike Hemp in Washington.
2: There's a flaw in Georgia's voting equipment that can allow voters to be matched to their ballots after they've been cast. Election security advocates are urging Georgia officials to fix the issue before the November elections. World shares lower, U.S. futures down, all because of falling AI stocks and concern about AI. Investors also keeping an eye on what the Fed will do in the days to come. More on these stories at townhall.com.
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8: 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I'm Cannon Shake in the First Merchants Newsroom. The 20th Century Chevy Car Fest and Cruisin' returns to Eastside Park in Washington, September 19th and 20th. Saturday will feature the annual Cruisin' with registration from 2:30 to 5 p.m. and the cruise beginning at 5:30. Sunday's car show opens at 8 a.m. and will include judging, a silent auction, exotic cars, cackle fest demonstrations, live music from Led Zeppelin tribute band, Houses of Holy, and more. Registration is $20 and covers both days. All proceeds help support local scholarships, community projects, and other programs through the 20th Century Chevy Car Club. Indiana State Police say a Washington man was arrested Friday evening after a traffic stop on Highway 50 near Washington. Police say 48-year-old Chad Schaefer was stopped for speeding, and his vehicle reportedly rolled back into a marked police vehicle during the stop. Troopers say Schaefer showed signs of impairment and was taken to Davies Community Hospital for a chemical test. Schaefer was later booked into the Daviess County Jail on a misdemeanor charge of operating while intoxicated. From Network Indiana, U.S. Representative Marlon Stutzman says he supports legislation that would require automakers to include AM radio in new vehicles. The House is expected to vote next week on the AM Radio for Every Vehicle Act of 2025. The bill, known as H.R. 979, would require AM radio capability in all new vehicles. Stutzman says AM radio remains an important source of news, entertainment, and emergency information, especially in rural areas. Stutzman says the recent storms and cell phone outages show why drivers need another way to receive critical information. And diesel prices are hitting a record high all over the state. The national average reached $6.16 a gallon on Saturday, according to AAA. Indiana's average is just over $6 a gallon, adding more pressure on drivers and the trucking industry. Washington High School has announced its 2026 homecoming court. Senior queen candidates are Leslie Rubio Mondragon, Sarah Arthur, Janaya Bynum, Marin Smith, and Carly Huff. Underclass representatives are Samantha Mejia for the freshman class, Olivia Christie for the sophomore class, and Maddie Walls for the junior class. On the area arrest report, 24-year-old Austin Mowry of Washington was arrested on counts of public intoxication and residential entry. No bond was set. On the obituaries, Barbara Stalla-Vilgoti passed away peacefully on September 10th at Daviess Community Hospital. A massive Christian burial will be at 11 a.m. on September 15th at the St. Joseph Catholic Church in Bramble. Burial will follow in the St. Joseph Catholic Cemetery. Visitation will be today from 4 to 7 p.m. at Blake Funeral Home in Ligoti. Barbara Stahl was 91 years old. Mary Sue Sterling of Ligoti passed away on September 9th. A massive Christian burial will be on September 18th at 10 a.m. at St. John the Evangelist Catholic Church in Ligoti, with a burial to follow in the St. John Catholic Cemetery. Visitation will be on Thursday from 4 to 7 p.m. at Blake Funeral Home. Mary Sue Sterling was 91 years old. Lois Hart passed away on September 11th. A massive Christian burial will be at 11 a.m. on Tuesday, September 22nd at St. Peter Catholic Church. Visitation will be held at the church from 9 a.m. until the time of Mass, and burial will follow for Lois Hart at the St. Peter Cemetery. George Strange passed away on September 12th. A massive Christian burial will be Thursday at Our Lady of Hope Catholic Church. Visitation will be from 9 to 10:45 a.m. at the Edley Mortuary. Burial will follow at the St. John Cemetery, where military graveside rites will be performed by the Washington American Legion and VFW. George Strange was 91 years old. Stephen Wagler of Montgomery passed away on September 13th. Visitation will be today from 2 to 4 p.m. and from 5 to 8 p.m. and continue tomorrow from 2 to 4 p.m. and 5 to 8 p.m. at First Mennonite Church in Montgomery. A funeral service will be Wednesday at 10 a.m. at the First Mennonite Church, and burial will follow in the church cemetery. Stephen Wagler was 64 years old. And for nearly 50 years, Dave Fry got to Eastside Park before the sun did. He passed away peacefully on Friday, September 11th after a brief illness. Visitation for Dave Fry will be held tomorrow from 11 a.m. to 4 p.m. at Goodwin Seavers in Washington. The funeral service will follow at 4 p.m., officiated by Byron Holtzclaw. But the real service is this weekend at the Cruise Inn and Car Fest in Eastside Park. While Dave may not be there, his Chevy Red Bel Air will be. Dave Fry was 73 years old. And that's a look at news from the First Merchants Newsroom on WAMW.
9: Good morning, everyone. Here's your latest forecast from the ABK Flooring Weather Center. A nice day settling in today. Not too hot, not too humid, but the summer heat, boy, it's coming back. Maybe a few thunderstorms mixed in, but the big story is going to be more heat and humidity as we head for the rest of the week. So for today, partly sunny skies, but again, pretty pleasant. Not too hot, not too humid. A high of 82. Then tonight, mostly clear, down to 65. For tomorrow, here comes the heat back. Partly sunny, highs into the mid-90s. Could be a thunderstorm late in the day. As we head for Wednesday and Thursday, both days, we're looking at some sunshine with highs in the low to mid-90s. And that's your latest forecast. I'm WTWO meteorologist Jesse Walk.
0: We are the General. Cowboy boots, welcome.

0: say so. Dan and Shay heard their name for the 13th time as they are one of the nominees for Vocal Duo of the Year for the 60th annual CMAs. And of course, that never gets old to hear.
1: You don't get into this business to win awards, but when you do win, getting that validation from your peers and from the fans out there is just incredible. It gives you a little bit of motivation to keep going. And, you know, we all work hard. Every nominee here, everybody who's not even nominated, we're all grinding, writing songs every day out on the road, away from our families. And to have that little bit of validation, to get to celebrate with the people you love, your team, you know, everybody who pours into this is just, it's a little bit of icing on the cake for something that we already get to do that we love.
2: Man, I love this place. I've been surfing here since I was a kid. Now, seeing my grandson out on the water, it means everything to me. Watching him and taking in the blue waves, the sea breeze, the blurry horizon.
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6: Good morning, everyone. Here's your latest forecast from the ABK Flooring Weather Center. A nice day settling in today. Not too hot, not too humid, but the summer heat, boy, it's coming back. So for today, partly sunny skies, but again, pretty pleasant. Not too hot, not too humid. A high of 82. Then tonight, mostly clear, down to 65. For tomorrow, here comes the heat back. Partly sunny, highs into the mid-90s. Could be a thunderstorm late in the day. As we head for Wednesday and Thursday, both days, we're looking at some sunshine with highs in the low to mid-90s. And that's your latest forecast. I'm WTWO meteorologist Jesse Walk.
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If you're wondering why Jeff Bezos has more money than he could actually spend through, and I would love to learn that feeling, maybe just for a day, maybe two, what would it cost to buy everything on Amazon? 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So you could

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4: Good morning, everyone. Here's your latest forecast from the ABK Flooring Weather Center. A nice day settling in today. Not too hot, not too humid, but the summer heat, boy, it's coming back. So for today, partly sunny skies, but again, pretty pleasant. Not too hot, not too humid. A high of 82. Then tonight, mostly clear, down to 65. For tomorrow, here comes the heat back. Partly sunny, highs into the mid-90s. Could be a thunderstorm late in the day. As we head for Wednesday and Thursday, both days, we're looking at some sunshine with highs in the low to mid-90s. And that's your latest forecast. I'm WTWO meteorologist Jesse Walk.
5: At The General, we admit we don't know every country song. 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
1: We were talking about this earlier in the show that Cody Johnson is the only male in the single of the year category, because Ella Langley has two songs in the single of the year category, Choosing Texas and Be Her, Lainey Wilson, Somewhere Over Laredo, and Taylor Swift's I Knew It, I Knew You. So, you know, Ella's going to win. I mean, you know, Cody's going in going, if I'm in any category that Ella Langley's in, you know, she's winning it. I just, hands down, you know what's happening. She's got the record too, like 9 nominations. It's insane. Have a fantastic Monday. Thank you so much for spending time with me today. I promise I'm going to do my very best to make somebody's day today. Smile at somebody. I want you to do the same. Put some good out in the world, and let's meet back here tomorrow.
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4: 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The market has struggled to find its footing recently. All eyes are on demand, and there have been some bright spots recently. However, domestic and globally, there are some long-term concerns. Pork values closed lower, down 201 at 89.90. Bellies dropped nearly $10 on Friday. Loins, butts, and picnics were also lower. Hams and ribs were higher. Estimated hog slaughter was 486,000 head. Box beef closed mixed. Choice was 243 lower at 375.94. And select was 107 higher at 353.13. I'm Callan Havick.
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6: Good morning, everyone. Here's your latest forecast from the ABK Flooring Weather Center. A nice day settling in today. Not too hot, not too humid, but the summer heat, boy, it's coming back. So for today, partly sunny skies, but again, pretty pleasant. Not too hot, not too humid. A high of 82. Then tonight, mostly clear, down to 65. For tomorrow, here comes the heat back. Partly sunny, highs into the mid-90s. Could be a thunderstorm late in the day. As we head for Wednesday and Thursday, both days, we're looking at some sunshine with highs in the low to mid-90s. And that's your latest forecast. I'm WTWO meteorologist Jesse Walker.
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2: Breaking news this hour from Town Hall. I'm Ken Lorman in Washington. President Trump says America must maintain its lead over China in artificial intelligence, arguing that technological dominance can help manage AI's risk. As industry leaders call for stronger oversight, the president says some regulation is needed, but he cautions against rules that could slow American innovation.
3: We can put guardrails, we can do this and that, but I think you have a lot of negative forces in bringing it up that shouldn't be bringing it up.
2: President discussed a number of other topics with reporters on Sunday. He reaffirmed his promise to grant every American adult $5,000 if the GOP wins the midterms.
4: They said the Great Big Beautiful Bill, which was basically 17 bills wrapped up into one, will never happen. It happened. They said when I gave the military last year $1,776. They said that wasn't going to happen. That happened. And what do you think? I think it's going to happen.
2: The commander-in-chief also had some comments about the war in Iran.
3: Iran will end right after the mid, maybe before, but it'll end right after the midterms. Gasoline's going to drop like a rock.
5: Trump says he won't make a bad deal for the U.S., pressed by reporters for more.
3: We'll ultimately get out, unless we decide to stay and keep the oil, like Venezuela.
5: I'm Julie Walker.
2: AI worries spooked the markets today. U.S. stocks in the red as calls grow for a slowdown in AI development and oil prices continue to climb. OpenAI CEO Sam Altman backed Anthropic's CEO in his calls over the weekend that the AI industry should slow down to ensure its safety. On Wall Street right now, the Dow Jones Industrial Average down 103, S&P minus 41, the NASDAQ also in the red. More details at townhall.com.
6: Quick question. When did you buy your house? If the answer is somewhere between 2022 and 2024, you locked in one of the worst rate environments in modern history. Here's the kicker. Rates dropped this year. They hit a new low most people don't even know about. Now they're climbing back up. Here's what Bankrate reported just this month. Nearly 90% of borrowers from that period are overpaying an average of $278 a month, $3,300 a year. 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
8: Good morning, everyone. Here's your latest forecast from the ABK Flooring Weather Center. A nice day settling in today. Not too hot, not too humid, but the summer heat, boy, it's coming back. So for today, partly sunny skies, but again, pretty pleasant. Not too hot, not too humid. A high of 82. Then tonight, mostly clear, down to 65. For tomorrow, here comes the heat back. Partly sunny, highs into the mid-90s. Could be a thunderstorm late in the day. As we head for Wednesday and Thursday, both days, we're looking at some sunshine with highs in the low to mid-90s. And that's your latest forecast. I'm WTWO meteorologist Jesse Walk.
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Oh, it is a full work week. Oh, happy Monday. We've got this, right? We're together. Sugarland, Kevin Powers, and Shaboozey coming up after Kane Brown's Woman.

0: Kevin Powers along with Shaboozy with Move On. I'm Sherry Farmer. I hope you had a wonderful weekend. I got to go to my very first NASCAR race. I went to the Enjoy Illinois 300 at Worldwide Technology Raceway at Gateway. And like I said, I had so much fun. It was not actually as loud as I thought it would be. Maybe I was expecting too much, you know? Still it's loud, don't get me wrong, but I think because I've never been before, my whole body was just going to be like, ah, my ears, I can't handle it. But I had earplugs, so that worked well. But it was a lot of fun. We did see a record happen. The track had a record of 17 cautions in one race. So yeah, that was happening. It was really, really hot. And much congratulations to Kyle Larson. He ended up winning in a double overtime in the race itself, and he broke a 51 race winless drought. So congratulations to him. So good time. And if you want to see some of the videos I took from the event, head on over to my Facebook page, Sherry Farmer, or Sherry M. Farmer on Instagram. Good time. Yay, NASCAR. Lady Wilson and John Mayer are together next with Phone Keys Wallet.
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2: Hello, everyone. This is Will McCain and Landon Gallagher from the Bari Media Class. We will be bringing you daily updates at 10:20, 2:20, 4:20 each day about happenings in our school and community. This update is being brought to you by Bobcat of Davis County, Bill Dobson Ford, Crane Credit Union, Davis Community Hospital, and German American Investment. Bari students will be out of school this coming Monday, September 14th. As it is a regular scheduled professional development day for all Viking staff members, students will return to their normal classes schedules next Tuesday. Also, once again this year, junior and senior students will be attending the College and Career Fair at North Davies on October 1st. Each year, dozens of businesses and business leaders, college, military recruiters, and leaders from different trade fields will be present to talk to Viking juniors and seniors about college and career opportunities. In sports, there's nothing on the schedule tonight because of Turkey Trot festivities. But on Saturday, the Lady Vikings volleyball team will play Shoals at 10 in Viking Arena, while the boys and girls cross-country teams will run in the Eagle Classic in Brown County. Both the boys and girls soccer teams will be on the road at Evansville Day, with the girls game being at 10 and the boys game to follow. Our next Viking sports broadcast will be next Tuesday when the Lady Vikings volleyball team will host Jasper beginning at 7. Join Mike DeCourcy and Brian Emmons on the call for all the action. This story update has been brought to you by more of our sponsors: Helena Montgomery, Purdue Farms, Stalls Furniture, Washington Chrysler Center, and Williams Brothers Pharmacy. 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This has been Will McCain
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3: Good morning, everyone. Here's your latest forecast from the ABK Flooring Weather Center. A nice day settling in today. Not too hot, not too humid, but the summer heat, boy, it's coming back. So for today, partly sunny skies, but again, pretty pleasant. Not too hot, not too humid. A high of 82. Then tonight, mostly clear, down to 65. For tomorrow, here comes the heat back. Partly sunny, highs into the mid-90s. Could be a thunderstorm late in the day. As we head for Wednesday and Thursday, both days, we're looking at some sunshine with highs in the low to mid-90s. And that's your latest forecast. I'm WTWO meteorologist Jesse Walk.
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0: Oh no.
1: That is John Party with Boots Off. What shall we celebrate today? I mean, it's a Monday. It's always fun to celebrate something on a Monday, right? Something fun. And today is National Coloring Day. Yeah, feel like a kid again. Grab yourself a coloring book and go to town. It is also Gobstopper Day. Now that's candy, so it's kind of foodish, but very childish. So you can, you know, have some fun with them as they turn colors. Also, Live Creative Day happening today. When it comes to actual food, it is Eat a Hoagie and Cream Filled Donut Day today. So enjoy. Have a little fun with that. We got Jason Aldean and Carrie Underwood together next with If I Didn't Love You.
2: And it is time now for Take 5 for our community, brought to you by German American Bank in Washington. I'm here with the one, the only, Mr. Shane Matthews. Good morning, Shane. How are you doing?
3: Good morning, Cannon. How are you?
2: Doing good. And we're here to talk about my favorite event of the year in the county. It is the 20th Century Chevy Car Fest in Cruisin'. And you got a lot going on this year. Just tell me a little bit about it.
3: Well, we're doing a lot like we always have, but we're adding some new stuff as well. I will say this year, pretty excited about our band. Thanks to Shake Broadcasting for helping. We've got Houses of Holy, which is a Led Zeppelin band out of Chicago. I was just looking them up. They actually run period correct equipment. They have the same look. They're going to look and sound like the real band. So that's pretty exciting.
2: That's awesome.
3: We've got Cackle Fest again this year. I know Dave Fry and Dennis Breeden have been working their tail off. I think probably a record number of cars. So they'll fire up Sunday at about 12:30 and again at 3. So if you've never heard a drag car, I think we've even got a nitro car this year, this is your chance. It's loud. It's in your face. The smell, the fumes, it's awesome.
2: I remember that last year, and you can almost hear those for miles away. It's insane.
3: Yeah. We've got the exotics back again this year. I know last year we had some rain that morning, kept a few of them away, but I think I've handed out about 20, 25 invitations for that. So we've got everything from a Corvette or two to a Mustang up to I think the Lamborghini's going to be back again this year. If anybody's seen that lime green Lamborghini, to a couple of Porsche supercars, I think a GT40, a Viper race car. So a lot of cool ones coming in for that as well.
2: Not cars you're going to see on the road every day is what you're saying.
3: No.
2: It's going to be worth the trip. So Saturday, of course, will be the annual Cruise-In where we ride the wrong way up Main Street. Is there anything new with that this year, or just the same as we're used to it?
3: No, going to be the same. We've got I've talked to a couple of guys bringing some different cars that we haven't had before, so that'll be exciting. But yeah, that Saturday, we're going to open the gates around 2:30, so registration 2:30 to 5 on Saturday. Like they say, registration closes at 5 because we have to kick off at 5:30. So anybody that comes in, it's $20, and that gets you a Saturday cruise as well as a show on Sunday. Everybody in your car load. So, Cannon, if you load the entire crew up into the Shake Monty, everybody gets hot dogs, chili, and free meal. So, not bad
2: that.
3: For $20 for the weekend and a meal for everybody in your car.
2: You can't beat that. And then Sunday is the actual show, and that's where the awards are handed out and all of that.
3: Yep. So, Sunday, again, we're going to open the gates around 8 a.m., registration from 8 to 12. We will start judging after that. While we're judging, we've got the silent auction going. Again, I think probably a record number of items in the silent auction. Those guys have been working their tail off this year. So great chance. That silent auction, Cannon, is what we use to support our local programs. I know we do a Christmas project. We support the elderly in the winter. We do scholarships. We have a fund that goes to the Park Foundation. So,
2: and I'm glad you touched on that. I think a lot of people might not realize that the 20th Century Chevy Club gives out a lot of money to different groups, and then, as you said, scholarships and just for the well-being of the community. A lot of money going back into the community.
3: Yeah, I looked at it this morning. I don't remember the number off the top of my head, but I think I saw that we've given back over $80,000.
2: And that's amazing.
3: Yeah. So 19 specialty awards. If you've never been to our show or never seen them, these are hand-painted, handcrafted by one of our members, Andy Mattingly. They're amazing. They're a one-of-a-kind award. So 19 specialties, and then top 100 will go out. Everybody that registers also gets a dash plaque.
2: That's awesome. So make sure to check out the silent auction, too. I love walking through that every year. You can find some really cool stuff, and more times than not, get a pretty good deal on it, too. But again, the name of it is, this is all going back into the community. That's the biggest fundraiser for the 20th Century Chevy Car Club. So again, this is next weekend, September 19th and 20th, Saturday and Sunday at the East Side Park in Washington. Are we missing anything important?
3: Yeah, Cannon, I'm going to get one last plug in.
2: Get it in.
3: So we do t-shirts again. That's a fundraiser for us. And every member gets a shot, a once-in-a-lifetime shot. Well, this year is my shot. So come out, get a t-shirt with my cars on it. T-shirts are $20. We've got some hooded sweatshirts for $30. And we've even got youth shirts this year. That's something we haven't always done in the past. But if the kiddos want a shirt, we've got youth shirts for $15. So we tried to keep the prices down, make it affordable. Every shirt, you also get a sticker. I know a lot of guys throw stickers on.

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4: Good morning, everyone. Here's your latest forecast from the ABK Flooring Weather Center. A nice day settling in today. Not too hot, not too humid, but the summer heat, boy, it's coming back. So for today, partly sunny skies, but again, pretty pleasant. Not too hot, not too humid. A high of 82. Then tonight, mostly clear, down to 65. For tomorrow, here comes the heat back. Partly sunny, highs into the mid-90s. Could be a thunderstorm late in the day. As we head for Wednesday and Thursday, both days, we're looking at some sunshine with highs in the low to mid-90s. And that's your latest forecast. I'm WTWO meteorologist Jesse Walk.
5: 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Country for the country.

friends say we're a little country. We take offense to that. 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

0: It's Ella Langley with Love and Life again. Well, this is a fun trend. Apparently, this is the big thing for Gen Zers. They do this thing that they're calling lore tripping, which is vacationing at small towns, like quirky towns, right? Instead of these big cities. And according to Airbnb, nearly half of Gen Z's trending fall destinations are indeed in small towns. I think everybody wants to live that Hallmark movie, right? I mean, that it sounds great. You know, a lot of hot men in flannels. I love it. I'm for it. Sign me up. No. My husband looks good in flannel, too. Scotty McCreary is next with See You Tonight.
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11: Good morning, everyone. Here's your latest forecast from the ABK Flooring Weather Center. A nice day settling in today. Not too hot, not too humid, but the summer heat, boy, it's coming back. So for today, partly sunny skies, but again, pretty pleasant. Not too hot, not too humid. A high of 82. Then tonight, mostly clear, down to 65. For tomorrow, here comes the heat back. Partly sunny, highs into the mid-90s. Could be a thunderstorm late in the day. As we head for Wednesday and Thursday, both days, we're looking at some sunshine with highs in the low to mid-90s. And that's your latest forecast. I'm WTWO meteorologist Jesse Walk.
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1: 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And Peter Asher of Peter and Gordon. 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
2: Breaking news this hour at Town Hall. I'm Bob Agnew in Washington. There are new warnings coming from within the artificial intelligence ranks, reviving a long-running debate over whether advanced AI could actually escape human control and ultimately pose a threat to humans. We get more on the president's reaction from correspondent Bernie Bennett.
3: The narrative pushed by mainstream outlets calling to slow down artificial intelligence is a familiar play, using bureaucratic overreach, alarmism, and regulatory capture to stifle American innovation. President Trump told reporters that narrative is getting out of hand.
4: We can put guardrails, we can do this and that, but I think you have a lot of negative forces in bringing it up that shouldn't be bringing it up.
3: A White House press release states the path forward requires, quote, unleashing American ingenuity, rejecting doomsday hysteria, and maintaining an unbeatable technological lead on the global stage.
4: Whoever wins with AI wins.
3: Bernie Bennett, Washington.
2: AI stocks are sliding worldwide after leaders of the industry warned a slowdown is needed for safety. The president blaming a spike in diesel prices partly on the war in Ukraine and President Vladimir Zelensky's strategy.
4: This is Zelensky's new one. He has to stop knocking out diesel fuel.
2: And the president spoke on the sidelines of the Irish Open on Sunday. Amazon suspending the use of the cargo carrier involved in the deadly Miami plane crash.
5: Amazon says it's suspending its partnership with 21 Air after one of the cargo carrier's planes careened off a Miami runway last week, killing five people. The Boeing 767 came in fast, barreling roughly 1,300 feet past the end of the runway, smashing into a van carrying workers at a plane cleaning company. All five people who died were in the van. In a statement, Amazon said, after the tragic incident, we've spent time supporting the investigation and reviewing some of the surrounding circumstances, and we've decided to pause our operations with 21 Air. The North Carolina carrier had flown packages for Amazon since 2024. I'm Julie Walker.
2: More at townhall.com.
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7: Good morning, everyone. Here's your latest forecast from the ABK Flooring Weather Center. A nice day settling in today. Not too hot, not too humid, but the summer heat, boy, it's coming back. So for today, partly sunny skies, but again, pretty pleasant. Not too hot, not too humid. A high of 82. Then tonight, mostly clear, down to 65. For tomorrow, here comes the heat back. Partly sunny, highs into the mid-90s. Could be a thunderstorm late in the day. As we head for Wednesday and Thursday, both days, we're looking at some sunshine with highs in the low to mid-90s. And that's your latest forecast. I'm WTWO meteorologist Jesse Walker.
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His wife that he met at Belmont University, she shoots all of his album covers. 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

0: Kenny Chesney with Carry On, and let's do it. Let's go back in time this very day in history. Take a trip down memory lane. This day, September 14th, our first stop is the year 1979. That's when Kenny Rogers received a star on the Hollywood Walk of Fame. On this date in 1984, the first MTV Video Music Awards were held in New York City's Radio City Music Hall. And in 1985, the Golden Girls premiered on NBC. And there you have it, this day in history. We're going to go to some beach with Blake Shelton next.
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7: Good morning, everyone. Here's your latest forecast from the ABK Flooring Weather Center. A nice day settling in today. Not too hot, not too humid, but the summer heat, boy, it's coming back. So for today, partly sunny skies, but again, pretty pleasant. Not too hot, not too humid. A high of 82. Then tonight, mostly clear, down to 65. For tomorrow, here comes the heat back. Partly sunny, highs into the mid-90s. Could be a thunderstorm late in the day. As we head for Wednesday and Thursday, both days, we're looking at some sunshine with highs in the low to mid-90s. And that's your latest forecast. I'm WTWO meteorologist Jesse Walker.
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7: Good morning, everyone. Here's your latest forecast from the ABK Flooring Weather Center. A nice day settling in today. Not too hot, not too humid, but the summer heat, boy, it's coming back. So for today, partly sunny skies, but again, pretty pleasant. Not too hot, not too humid. A high of 82. Then tonight, mostly clear, down to 65. For tomorrow, here comes the heat back. Partly sunny, highs into the mid-90s. Could be a thunderstorm late in the day. As we head for Wednesday and Thursday, both days, we're looking at some sunshine with highs in the low to mid-90s. And that's your latest forecast. I'm WTWO meteorologist Jesse Walk.
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0: Corey Kent with empty words. Much congratulations to Judge Judy. She is really going to retire, apparently. She's really going to hang up her robe. She's saying she's done when it comes to working. Her final episode of her current show, Judy Justice, will air on October 22nd. Now, her son, Adam Levy, he will be taking over the courtroom duties in a new syndicated small claims program called Adam's Law, which is set to premiere September 14th. So I'm glad that she is stepping down, taking a little time out for herself, you know, and just to breathe a little easier to where she won't have to be anywhere at a certain time. She's on her time now. But yeah, I would love to be that lucky, you know, to be able to, you know, be 83 and still working on the radio. Oh, it would make me so happy. Fingers crossed. On the way, we got Stella Lefty with Boston.
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4: 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November beans are up 11 and a quarter at 1307 and three quarters. January is 11 and a half higher at 1323 and a half. December corn's up 1 3/4 at 532. March is 1 1/2 higher at 547. Cattle are optimistic about this week's direct trade. October live's up 165 to 2132, and December's up 167 to 223.90. October feeders are 380 higher at 336.15. And with some concerns about pork demand, October hogs are down $1.85 at 79.67. December leans 247 lower at 70.25.
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7: Good morning, everyone. Here's your latest forecast from the ABK Flooring Weather Center. A nice day settling in today. Not too hot, not too humid, but the summer heat, boy, it's coming back. So for today, partly sunny skies, but again, pretty pleasant. Not too hot, not too humid. A high of 82. Then tonight, mostly clear, down to 65. For tomorrow, here comes the heat back. Partly sunny, highs into the mid-90s. Could be a thunderstorm late in the day. As we head for Wednesday and Thursday, both days, we're looking at some sunshine with highs in the low to mid-90s. And that's your latest forecast. I'm WTWO meteorologist Jesse Walk.
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6: Breaking news this hour at Town Hall. I'm Bob Agnew in Washington. As Republicans and Democrats on Capitol Hill battle over the issue of affordability heading into the midterms, new polling by the Pharmaceutical Reform Alliance shows broad bipartisan support nationally for reining in prescription drug prices. Former Arizona Congressman J.D. Hayworth is a group spokesman.
7: It's not a Republican issue. It's not a Democrat issue. It's an American issue. With a little more than 50 days until the midterm elections, this is something tangible. Bills are there for drug pricing reform, for reining in big pharma. There are three lobbyists on Capitol Hill for every congressman and senator dealing with this issue, pushing the big pharma agenda.
6: Congressman Hayworth says Americans can help rein in prescription drug prices by signing an online petition at the website pharmareformalliance.com. President Trump has called on Ukrainian President Zelensky to halt strikes on Russian diesel fuel infrastructure, saying attacks are causing a global shortage.
8: We spoke to Mr. Zelensky about it. There are plenty of other targets. Don't hit diesel fuel, because that's hurting the world. We don't want him to hit diesel fuel.
6: And his comments came just hours after it was reported that more strikes hit those Russian diesel lines. That's driving up prices around the world. Amazon making some changes. It has suspended its partnership with 21 Air after one of the cargo carrier's planes careened off a Miami runway last week and killed five people. The Boeing 767 came in fast and then barreled roughly 1,300 feet past the end of the runway and smashed into a van carrying workers at a plane cleaning company. On Wall Street, it's been slow going. The Dow Jones Industrial Average right now down by 91 points. The high-tech NASDAQ struggling. It's up by 112. The S&P 500 off by 27. More of these stories at townhall.com.
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10: 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I'm Cannon Shake in the First Merchants Newsroom. The 20th Century Chevy Car Fest and Cruisin' returns to Eastside Park in Washington September 19th and 20th. Saturday will feature the annual cruise-in with registration from 2:30 to 5 p.m. and the cruise beginning at 5:30. Sunday's car show opens at 8 a.m. and will include judging, a silent auction, exotic cars, cackle fest demonstrations, live music from Led Zeppelin tribute band, Houses of Holy, and more. Registration is $20 and covers both days. All proceeds help support local scholarships, community projects, and other programs through the 20th Century Chevy Car Club. Indiana State Police say a Washington man was arrested Friday evening after a traffic stop on Highway 50 near Washington. Police say 48-year-old Chad Schaefer was stopped for speeding, and his vehicle reportedly rolled back into a marked police vehicle during the stop. Troopers say Schaefer showed signs of impairment and was taken to Davies Community Hospital for a chemical test. Schaefer was later booked into the Davies County Jail on a misdemeanor charge of operating while intoxicated. From Network Indiana, U.S. Representative Marlon Stutzman says he supports legislation that would require automakers to include AM radio in new vehicles. The House is expected to vote next week on the AM Radio for Every Vehicle Act of 2025. The bill, known as H.R. 979, would require AM radio capability in all new vehicles. Stutzman says AM radio remains an important source of news, entertainment, and emergency information, especially in rural areas. Stutzman says the recent storms and cell phone outages show why drivers need another way to receive critical information. And diesel prices are hitting a record high all over the state. The national average reached $6.16 a gallon on Saturday, according to AAA. Indiana's average is just over $6 a gallon, adding more pressure on drivers and the trucking industry. Washington High School has announced its 2026 homecoming court. Senior queen candidates are Leslie Rubio Mondragon, Sarah Arthur, Janiyah Bynum, Maren Smith, and Carly Huff. Underclass representatives are Samantha Mejia for the freshman class, Olivia Christie for the sophomore class, and Maddie Walls for the junior class. On the area arrest report, 24-year-old Austin Mowry of Washington was arrested on counts of public intoxication and residential entry. No bond was set. On the obituaries, Barbara Stahl of Ligoti passed away peacefully on September 10th at Davies Community Hospital. A massive Christian burial will be at 11 a.m. on September 15th at the St. Joseph Catholic Church in Bramble. Burial will follow in the St. Joseph Catholic Cemetery. Visitation will be today from 4 to 7 p.m. at Blake Funeral Home in Ligoti. Barbara Stahl was 91 years old. Mary Sue Sterling of Ligoti passed away on September 9th. A massive Christian burial will be on September 18th at 10 a.m. at St. John the Evangelist Catholic Church in Ligoti, with a burial to follow in the St. John Catholic Cemetery. Visitation will be on Thursday from 4 to 7 p.m. at Blake Funeral Home. Mary Sue Sterling was 91 years old. Lois Hart passed away on September 11th. A massive Christian burial will be at 11 a.m. on Tuesday, September 22nd at St. Peter Catholic Church. Visitation will be held at the church from 9 a.m. until the time of Mass, and burial will follow for Lois Hart at the St. Peter Cemetery. George Strange passed away on September 12th. A massive Christian burial will be Thursday at Our Lady of Hope Catholic Church. Visitation will be from 9 to 10:45 a.m. at the Edley Mortuary. Burial will follow at the St. John Cemetery, where military graveside rites will be performed by the Washington American Legion and VFW. George Strange was 91 years old. Stephen Wagler of Montgomery passed away on September 13th. Visitation will be today from 2 to 4 p.m. and from 5 to 8 p.m. and continue tomorrow from 2 to 4 p.m. and 5 to 8 p.m. at First Mennonite Church in Montgomery. A funeral service will be Wednesday at 10 a.m. at the First Mennonite Church, and burial will follow in the church cemetery. Stephen Wagler was 64 years old. And for nearly 50 years, Dave Fry got to Eastside Park before the sun did. He passed away peacefully on Friday, September 11th after a brief illness. Visitation for Dave Fry will be held tomorrow from 11 a.m. to 4 p.m. at Goodwin Seavers in Washington. The funeral service will follow at 4 p.m., officiated by Byron Holtzclaw. But the real service is this weekend at the Cruise Inn and Car Fest in Eastside Park. While Dave may not be there, his Chevy Red Bel Air will be. Dave Fry was 73 years old. And that's a look at news from the First Merchants Newsroom on WAMW.
11: Good afternoon, everyone. Here's your latest forecast from the ABK Florian Weather Center. Partly sunny today, a high of 82. Tonight, mostly clear down to 65. Tomorrow, partly sunny, hot and humid. Highs back in the mid-90s. Could be a storm later in the day. Wednesday and Thursday, we stay hot. Highs low to mid-90s. And that's your latest forecast. I'm WTWO meteorologist Jesse Wong.
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We are rolling through your Monday one great song at a time. Gonna get to a favorite from Toby Keith. Also, Hudson Westbrook coming up, but right now it's Jordan Davis.

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0: Painted You Pretty, that is Hudson Westbrook. Ooh, the revenge dress. A lot of ladies have those. And Princess Diana definitely had one. And that dress going up on the auction block and expected to get up to $300,000. It became one of the world's most famous dresses when Diana stepped out of a car wearing it back in June of 1994, just as her ex, you know, Prince Charles, admitted to having an affair with Camilla Parker Bowles during a national television interview. So, yeah, if you remember that moment, this is quite the dress. So, wonder who's going to get it. I hope they tell us who wins. And will they wear it or will it be put in a museum? I have a feeling they'll put it in a museum. I'd be afraid to wear it. Luke Bryan is next with Country and She Knows It.
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11: Good afternoon, everyone. Here's your latest forecast from the ABK Flooring and Weather Center. Partly sunny today, a high of 82. Tonight, mostly clear down to 65. Tomorrow, partly sunny, hot and humid, highs back in the mid-90s. Could be a storm later in the day. Wednesday and Thursday, we stay hot, highs low to mid-90s. And that's your latest forecast. I'm WTWO meteorologist Jesse Walk.
12: 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No? 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
1: Oh, yeah.
0: You're welcome.

0: That's Jaded from Coe Witzel and Ella Langley. It's time for your random stat of the day. And since it's Monday, I thought this would be perfect and maybe we can keep track. Right? So according to a recent survey, they found that on average, you get interrupted 17 times per week at work. I feel like that's what I get per day. But 17 times per week. Okay, that's how many times you get interrupted. So keep track of that, okay? Let me know. That's numbers high or you think that number's low? I think it's low. Shaboozy and Jelly Roll are next with Amen.
1: 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We are Davies County. The annual Community Health Fair is back on Friday, September 18th, 7 to 11 a.m. at the Simon Graber Building on the Oden-Candleberg Road. 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Shop and mingle at the vendor fair while you wait for the next screening. And enjoy a free game of bingo with great prizes at 9 a.m. The Davies Community Hospital Shake Broadcasting Community Health Fair is Friday, September 18th, 7 to 11 a.m. at the Simon Graber Complex on the Oden-Candleberg Road. Get ready for one of Washington's favorite fall traditions, the 48th Annual Car Fest and Cruise Inn, presented by 20th Century Chevy Car Club, rolls into Eastside Park Saturday and Sunday, September 19th and 20th. The cruise will leave at 5:30 and come back after the cruise. Enjoy the sounds of Houses of the Holy, a tribute to Led Zeppelin. The show is all day on Sunday with over 100 awards and 19 special awards. This is free to the public. They will also be giving away an easy-go golf cart, and they have a silent auction and all kinds of other things throughout the day. Car Fest and Cruise In Weekend at Eastside Park in Washington, September 19th.

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1: Good afternoon, everyone. Here's your latest forecast from the ABK Florian and Weather Center. Partly sunny today, a high of 82. Tonight, mostly clear down to 65. Tomorrow, partly sunny, hot and humid, highs back in the mid-90s. Could be a storm later in the day. Wednesday and Thursday, we stay hot. Highs low to mid-90s. And that's your latest forecast. I'm WTWO meteorologist Jesse Walker.
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0: that's Blake Whitten with Bet on That. What do you think about this? A week from tomorrow, we start officially on the calendar, start fall. What are your predictions? Well, the Farmer's Almanac is making the annual predictions about when we're going to get that first snow. Okay. The mountains in Montana are supposed to get some this month. While October could bring more to the Northern Rockies, the Northern Plains, the Upper Midwest, and the interior of New England. So that's the prediction. So I just want to give you the heads up on that. Okay. I love the Farmer's Almanac. I love getting those every year. I've been doing that for years. And of course, I favor them anyway because, you know, the word farmer's in there. So I get excited. But I'm not a big fan of snow. It's beautiful coming down, but to get in it and have to be somewhere at a certain time, that's the part that's not fun about snow. But it is beautiful. Stick around. We got Zach Top next with South of Sanity.
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5: Cattle, corn, and soybeans are up. Hogs are down. I'm John Perkins with a Brownfield Market Update. 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At Stein Seed Company, they have decades of research dedicated to developing seed that allows you to farm the way you want to farm. Stein has yield. The higher moving crude oil continues to support soybeans and corn. November beans are up 12 and 3 quarters at 1309 and a quarter. January's up 12 and 3 quarters at 1324 and 3 quarters. December corn's up 3 and 3 quarters at 534. May's 3.5. March is 3.5 higher at 549. Cattle continue to be optimistic about direct trade. December live's up 287 at 225.10. October feeders are 437 higher at 336.87. Hogs, on the other hand, are pessimistic about pork demand. October's down 225 at 79.27. December's 262 lower at $70.07. Brownfield.
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10: Breaking news this hour at Town Hall. I'm Bob Agnew in Washington. A bit of a reversal, of course, for the Dow Jones Industrial Average right now at Wall Street. It is now into positive territory, up by about 6 points at this hour. The high-tech NASDAQ is still struggling. It's off by about 40 at this hour. There are new warnings coming from within the artificial intelligence industry, reviving a long-running debate over whether advanced AI could escape human control. The narrative pushed by mainstream outlets and Silicon Valley elites, calling for a slowdown in artificial intelligence development, but some pushback coming from President Trump.
11: We can put guardrails, we can do this and that, but I think you have a lot of negative forces that are bringing it up that shouldn't be bringing it up.
10: And a White House press release states, quote, the path forward requires unleashing American ingenuity, rejecting doomsday hysteria, and maintaining an unbeatable technological lead on the global stage.
11: Whoever wins with AI wins.
10: A federal judge in Washington, D.C. issuing a new order freezing President Trump's effort to protect mail-in voting.
12: A previous order from another judge is already before the U.S. Supreme Court. Election officials say they could not implement Mr. Trump's new requirements before November. The decision issued late Sunday by U.S. District Judge Carl Nichols.
13: This happened after one of the cargo carrier's planes careened off a Miami runway last week and killed five people. The Boeing 767 came in fast and then barreled roughly 1,300 feet past the end of the runway and smashed into a van carrying workers at a plane cleaning company. All five people who died were in the van. Amazon says it's decided to pause operations with 21 Air as the investigation into the crash continues. North Carolina-based 21 had flown packages for Amazon since 2024. John Scott reporting.
10: On Wall Street right now, the Dow is up by 11 points. More on these stories at townhall.com.
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16: Good afternoon, everyone. Here's your latest forecast from the ABK Flooring and Weather Center. Partly sunny today, a high of 82. Tonight, mostly clear down to 65. Tomorrow, partly sunny, hot and humid, highs back in the mid-90s. Could be a storm later in the day. Wednesday and Thursday, we stay hot. Highs low to mid-90s. And that's your latest forecast. I'm WTWO meteorologist Jesse Walk.
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0: I didn't come here to leave. That is Chris Young. So it seems like a lot of people either love candy corn or no, they don't. I actually like the candy corn that has the brown in it. It's chocolate, I think. So I really like that one. It's like the orange, yellow, brown, little kernels. Anyway, that one's my favorite. But, you can actually smell like candy corn. So let's say you don't like to eat it, but you like the smell of it. This is perfect because Brock's has created a fragrance. Of course, it's limited edition. Du candy corn. Does that sound French enough? Yeah, not really. But it's $22 and it's a blend of creamy vanilla, sponge sugar, and honey. And it smells that, you know, that sweet scent of candy corn. And each bottle comes with a bag of classic candy corn. But like I said, limited edition. And they're going to release it in two online drops. The first being September 22nd. The second, October 1st. Okay. And again, only while supplies last. So head on over to Brock's website. And the 22nd, as we begin fall, you could smell like candy corn. Morgan Wallen is up next with Been By Now.
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7: Good afternoon, everyone. Here's your latest forecast from the ABK Florian and Weather Center. Partly sunny today, a high of 82. Tonight, mostly clear down to 65. Tomorrow, partly sunny, hot and humid, highs back in the mid-90s. Could be a storm later in the day. Wednesday and Thursday, we stay hot. Highs low to mid-90s. And that's your latest forecast. I'm WTWO meteorologist Jesse Walk.
8: 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Your home for Cincinnati Reds baseball.

we could sing, we'd audition to be on The Road. You know, that singing show with Keith Urban and Blake Shelton. But we can't, so we'll just keep singing in the shower right here in Washington. We are the General. We are the General.

0: What took you so long? That is Jacob Hackworth. Happy birthday if today is your special day. Some of the celebrities you share your big day with include Walter Koenig. He is now 80. He was from Star Trek. John Barry, who sings Your Love Amazes Me. Yeah, he's 67. And so is Mary Crosby. Faith Ford from Murphy Brown and Hope and Faith. She's now 62. Michelle Stafford is 61. Dan Cortez is 59. Kimberly Williams Paisley. Yeah, Brad's wife. She's now 55. Andrew Lincoln is 53. And Danielle Peck, Finding a Good Man. Love that song. She's now 48. Happy birthday, everybody. Have a good one. Blake Shelton is up next.
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8: Good afternoon, everyone. Here's your latest forecast from the ABK Florian Weather Center. Partly sunny today, a high of 82. Tonight, mostly clear down to 65. Tomorrow, partly sunny, hot and humid, highs back in the mid-90s. Could be a storm later in the day. Wednesday and Thursday, we stay hot, highs low to mid-90s. And that's your latest forecast. I'm WTWO meteorologist Jesse Walk.
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0: Think As You Drunk. That is Riley Green. Now, I've only had, oh my gosh. Well, I actually haven't had. I had their fries. But my dad, I went with him. And when we were out, I can't remember what part of California we were in. But we went and we finally, you know, got to go to an In-N-Out burger. I hear celebrities talk about that all the time. My dad said they were really, really good. So just a heads up, if you are traveling and you get yourself to an In-N-Out burger, well, maybe you'll notice a change, maybe you won't, but they have stopped using sesame flour in their buns and will switch its salt packets from iodized to sea salt. So just in case you were wondering, if you eat a lot of them, you know, like I said, I'm pretty much a vegetarian. I'm forcing myself to eat chicken these days. But yeah, so they're making a little change there. So, you know, sea salt's supposed to be better for you. Luke Combs is up next with Ain't No Love in Oklahoma.
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0: I'm Brent Barnett with Ag News Headlines on Brownfield. The Vice President of Government and Public Affairs with the Mosaic Company says continued constraints on global sulfur supplies are dramatically impacting the company's ability to produce phosphate fertilizer. Sarah Fedorchuk says the conflicts in Ukraine and Iran, as well as export controls from major sulfur producers like Russia, China, and India, have reduced available supplies.
1: The 10-year average price of sulfur is about $170, and now that price has gone up to well over $1,000.
0: Crop diversification provides opportunity to add value to operations. Brownfield's Megan Grebner has more from the Ohio Valley Grain Exchange Southeastern Grain Gathering.
2: A South Central Kentucky farmer says the demand for locally grown and milled small grains has increased exponentially over the last 15 years. John Holcomb raises corn and soybeans along with wheat, barley, and rye.
3: Terroir is a word that comes up in, you know, when you're talking about grains and flavor and a regional flavor. So I think that may be part of it.
2: He tells Brownfield he collaborates with regional maltsters, craft brewers, and bakers.
3: They understand our growing seasons, and we, you know, are trying to understand what it is that they're trying to produce.
2: And Holcomb says,
3: whether it's us or the customers, we all hope that there's a financial return to these relationships.
2: From Harrodsburg, Kentucky, I'm Megan Grebner for Brownfield.
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9: Good afternoon, everyone. Here's your latest forecast from the ABK Florian Weather Center. Partly sunny today, a high of 82. Tonight, mostly clear down to 65. Tomorrow, partly sunny, hot and humid. Highs back in the mid-90s. Could be a storm later in the day. Wednesday and Thursday, we stay hot. Highs low to mid-90s. And that's your latest forecast. I'm WTWO meteorologist Jesse Walk.
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2: Breaking news this hour at Town Hall. I'm Bob Agnew in Washington. The president discussed a number of topics with reporters on Sunday, including his plan to give every American adult $5,000 if the GOP wins the midterms.
3: They said the Great Big Beautiful Bill, which was basically 17 bills wrapped up into one, will never happen. It happened. They said when I gave the military last year $1,776. They said that wasn't going to happen. That happened. And what do you think? I think it's going to happen.
2: The commander-in-chief also had some comments to make about the war with Iran.
4: Iran will end right after the maybe before, but it'll end right after the midterms. Gasoline's going to drop like a rock.
5: Trump says he won't make a bad deal for the U.S., pressed by reporters for more.
4: We'll ultimately get out, unless we decide to stay and keep the oil, like Venezuela.
2: AI worries have apparently spooked the market. U.S. stocks in the red as calls for a slowdown in AI continue. A battle over religious free speech on Northern Arapaho tribal lands. Northern Arapaho Chairman Kenan Grossback taking issue with the fact that a pastor described some of their religious practices as idol worship.
6: What she said was the most insulting thing she could say about her tribe, because that's our highest ceremony. And that's when all Arapaho people come together.
2: Foundations for Nations Church pastor Sarah Lucas says she was merely following Christian teaching.
7: Jesus preached hard against the traditions of man. It got him murdered. The traditions of man make the word of God no effect. Who is Jesus if we're practicing everything? It's him and him only. And that's the message we have. It's in our statement of faith. I can't preach anything else or I'll be accountable for what I hold the Bible.
2: The tribal government has demanded that she leave the reservation, but Lucas says her words simply reflect her interpretation of the Bible and are constitutionally protected. More at townhall.com.
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11: Good afternoon, everyone. Here's your latest forecast from the ABK Flooring and Weather Center. Partly sunny today, a high of 82. Tonight, mostly clear down to 65. Tomorrow, partly sunny, hot and humid. Highs back in the mid-90s. Could be a storm later in the day. Wednesday and Thursday, we stay hot. Highs low to mid-90s. And that's your latest forecast. I'm WTWO meteorologist Jesse Wong.
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Thanks for sharing your work day with us. We're going to get to Cole Swindell. Lainey Wilson and John Mayer, they're coming up as well right after Killing Me from Parker McCollum.

0: That's Lainey Wilson with Phone, Keys, Wallet. And, you know, she's getting ready to unlock the new music that she's been working on for quite a while. And it does sound like her new single with John Mayer that we just heard is just the beginning.
1: To tell you the truth, we were already in the kitchen cooking it up before Whirlwind was even out. I feel like we're always writing because I don't feel like I'm myself if I'm not creating and writing. I feel like that's the thing that like gets me through all the busyness and all the other parts of the job that exist. I think people are really going to love what we've been working on. I mean, of course, I'm partial, but I think it definitely is going to like show another side of my artistry while always staying true to myself. But the more life I live, the more experience I have, the more I realize I've got more to say and share, and it's going to be good.
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6: Good afternoon, everyone. Here's your latest forecast from the ABK Flooring and Weather Center. Partly sunny today, a high of 82. Tonight, mostly clear down to 65. Tomorrow, partly sunny, hot and humid, highs back in the mid-90s. Could be a storm later in the day. Wednesday and Thursday, we stay hot, highs low to mid-90s. And that's your latest forecast. I'm WTWO meteorologist Jesse Walk.
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8: Good afternoon, everyone. Here's your latest forecast from the ABK Florian Weather Center. Partly sunny today, a high of 82. Tonight, mostly clear down to 65. Tomorrow, partly sunny, hot and humid, highs back in the mid-90s. Could be a storm later in the day. Wednesday and Thursday, we stay hot. Highs low to mid-90s. And that's your latest forecast. I'm WTWO meteorologist Jesse Walk.
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0: Howdy. That was Cole Goodwin. I'm Sherry Farmer. I hope you had a wonderful weekend. I finally got to go to a NASCAR race, my very first one. It was a good time out at the Enjoy Illinois 300 at Worldwide Technology Raceway at Gateway. So a good time. And Kyle Larson ended up winning in double overtime. And we're talking like they had the track there had a record 17 cautions in the race. So it kept starting and stopping, and then it was something. And it was really hot. But again, congratulations to Kyle. He ended up breaking a 51 race winless drought for himself. So good for him. And it was just a great time. If you have never been to a NASCAR race, definitely try to get that done. Get that on that bucket list and check it off soon, because it was well worth it. It was a good time. And if you want to see some of the videos I took, just head on over to my Facebook page, search for Sherry Farmer, or on Instagram, I'm Sherry M. Farmer. Ella Langley is up next with Love and Life Again.
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4: Good afternoon, everyone. Here's your latest forecast from the ABK Florian Weather Center. Partly sunny today, a high of 82. Tonight, mostly clear down to 65. Tomorrow, partly sunny, hot and humid. Highs back in the mid-90s. Could be a storm later in the day. Wednesday and Thursday, we stay hot. Highs low to mid-90s. And that's your latest forecast. I'm WTWO meteorologist Jesse Walker.
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2: Breaking news this hour at Town Hall. I'm Bob Agnew in Washington. New warnings from within the artificial intelligence community have revived a long-running debate over whether advanced AI could escape human control and pose a threat to humans. President Trump pushing back against those warnings.
3: The narrative pushed by mainstream outlets calling to slow down artificial intelligence is a familiar play, using bureaucratic overreach, alarmism, and regulatory capture to stifle American innovation. President Trump told reporters that narrative is getting out of hand.
4: We can put guardrails, we can do this and that, but I think you have a lot of negative forces in bringing it up that shouldn't be bringing it up.
3: A White House press release states the path forward requires, quote, unleashing American ingenuity, rejecting doomsday hysteria, and maintaining an unbeatable technological lead on the global stage.
4: Whoever wins with AI wins.
3: Bernie Bennett, Washington.
2: AI stocks have been sliding worldwide after leaders in the industry warned of the need for a slowdown for security purposes. President Trump is blaming the spike in diesel prices partly on the war strategy of Ukrainian President Volodymyr Zelensky.
4: This is Zelensky's to do one. He has to stop knocking out diesel fuel in Russia. Let him go after targets, but not diesel fuel, because he's causing a shortage of diesel. This isn't done by the Middle East. This is done by what's happening with Russia and Ukraine.
2: Julie Walker reports on a congressman from Wisconsin who swam to safety after his plane landed in a lake.
5: Congressman Tom Tiffany says he was flying back from the La Crosse County Lincoln Day dinner when the small plane he was in lost power as it approached Wausau Downtown Airport. The pilot of the single-engine four-seat Bonanza made an emergency landing in Lake Wausau. Both Tiffany and the pilot ended up in the water, swam to safety, were picked up by emergency responders, taken to the hospital, and treated for minor injuries. Tiffany is running for governor on the Republican ticket in Wisconsin and has been endorsed by President Trump. I'm Julie Walker.
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9: Soybeans, corn, and cattle were higher. Hogs were lower. Hello, I'm Kellen Havikin with a Brownfield Commodity Market Update. When it comes to short-stature corn, it all started with Stein. For decades, they've been focused on unique hybrids that deliver top yields. Stein invented short-stature corn, then perfected it. Stein has yield. Soybeans were higher on short covering and technical buying. The USDA is projecting a record crop, but also expecting continued solid demand. There was spillover from the strength in crude oil, which is up on supply concerns. September soybeans closed 5 higher at 1285 and a quarter. The November contract 7 and 3 quarters higher at 304 and a quarter. Corn was higher on short covering and technical buying. The trade is monitoring early harvest activity, expecting rain delays in some areas this week. Overall demand is solid, but high prices could have an impact on feed usage. September corn closed 1 and 3 quarters higher at 512. The December contract 3 higher at 533 and a quarter. The wheat complex was mostly lower. Wheat is watching U.S. spring wheat harvest activity and early winter wheat planting. Export movement out of the Black Sea continues to be heavily restricted for both Russia and Ukraine. September Chicago wheat was unchanged at 707. In Minneapolis, the September contract was 12 lower at 730. And in Kansas City, September was 6 lower at 778. Live and feeder cattle were up sharply, optimistic about direct trade. Box beef was higher at midday. October live cattle 257 higher at 222.25. December was 292 higher at 225.15. October feeder cattle 535 higher at 337.85. November was 460 higher at 332.77. Hogs were pressured by technical selling and pork demand questions. Butcher hogs are a dollar higher. October lean hogs down 192 at 79.60. And December was 145 lower at 71.25.
0: Country for Glendale, Montgomery, and Washington. We are the General.

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Now he's a double wide on the county line.

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1: Want my horseback. Latest one right there from Texas country icon Cody Johnson. Thanks so much for coming by. Hope it was a good weekend for you. Loaded up with all the stuff you love. Now we're back to the workday grind with plenty of great country. Chris Jansen will take your mind off it with a song that just feels like summertime. And we got the breakout single from Stella Lefty.
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10: Good afternoon, everyone. Here's your latest forecast from the ABK Flooring and Weather Center. Partly sunny today, a high of 82. Tonight, mostly clear down to 65. Tomorrow, partly sunny, hot and humid, highs back in the mid-90s. Could be a storm later in the day. Wednesday and Thursday, we stay hot. Highs low to mid-90s. And that's your latest forecast. I'm WTWO meteorologist Jesse Wong.
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0: Latest one from Blake Shelton. It is good to have him back in the fold. And his latest one, Let Him In Anyway. We were listening when you said you want more of that song. Those songs, you know, and love. And a perfect example on the way from Thomas Rhett with Riley Green. Got a buddy duet from a couple of summers back.
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8: Good afternoon, everyone. Here's your latest forecast from the ABK Flooring and Weather Center. Partly sunny today, a high of 82. Tonight, mostly clear down to 65. Tomorrow, partly sunny, hot and humid. Highs back in the mid-90s. Could be a storm later in the day. Wednesday and Thursday, we stay hot. Highs low to mid-90s. And that's your latest forecast. I'm WTWO meteorologist Jesse Walker.
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0: Carter Faith working alongside Wyatt Flores. Collaboration's very much in style right now, and is nothing better to do. And one good duet deserves another one. This time, Lauren Elena with Chase Matthew. Massive duet, just a couple minutes off.
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4: 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The

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4: Good afternoon, everyone. Here's your latest forecast from the ABK Flooring and Weather Center. Partly sunny today, a high of 82. Tonight, mostly clear down to 65. Tomorrow, partly sunny, hot and humid, highs back in the mid-90s. Could be a storm later in the day. Wednesday and Thursday, we stay hot. Highs low to mid-90s. And that's your latest forecast. I'm WTWO meteorologist Jesse Walk.
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2: Breaking news this hour at Town Hall. I'm Bob Agnew in Washington. As Republicans and Democrats on Capitol Hill battle over the issue of affordability heading into the midterms, new polling by the Pharmaceutical Reform Alliance shows broad bipartisan support nationally for reining in prescription prices. Former Arizona Congressman J.D. Hayworth is a group spokesman.
3: It's not a Republican issue. It's not a Democrat issue. It's an American issue. With a little more than 50 days until the midterm elections, this is something tangible. Bills are there for drug pricing reform, for reining in big pharma. There are three lobbyists on Capitol Hill for every congressman and senator dealing with this issue, pushing the big pharma agenda.
2: Congressman Hayworth says Americans can help rein in prescription drug prices by signing an online petition at the website PharmaReformAlliance.com. President Trump has called on Ukrainian President Vladimir Zelensky to halt strikes on Russian diesel fuel infrastructure, saying those attacks are causing a global shortage and driving up prices.
4: We spoke to Mr. Zelensky about it. There are plenty of other targets. Don't hit diesel fuel, because that's hurting the world. We don't want him to hit diesel fuel.
2: The president's comments came hours after large-scale drone strikes overnight killed and injured civilians in Russia and Ukraine. Amazon has suspended its partnership with 21 Air after one of the cargo carrier's planes careened off a Miami runway last week and killed five people. The Boeing 767 came in fast, then barreled roughly 1,300 feet beyond the end of the runway and smashed into a van carrying the workers at a plane cleaning company. All five people who died were in that van. Amazon said Sunday it's decided to pause operations with 21 Air until the investigation is complete. On Wall Street right now, the Dow off by 142. This is townhall.com.
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7: Good afternoon, everyone. Here's your latest forecast from the ABK Flooring and Weather Center. Partly sunny today, a high of 82. Tonight, mostly clear down to 65. Tomorrow, partly sunny, hot and humid, highs back in the mid-90s. Could be a storm later in the day. Wednesday and Thursday, we stay hot. Highs low to mid-90s. And that's your latest forecast. I'm WTWO meteorologist Jesse Walker.
0: Ask your friends. They'll tell you. Everyone in southern Indiana loves the General.

0: He went to Nashville strictly to be a songwriter, later becoming a performer as well, and carving out a pretty solid spot for himself. Randy Houser, and Back in the Bottle. Got the Zach Brown Band on the way. Zach top two, and maybe somebody not named Zach as well. We'll find out.
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8: Good afternoon, everyone. Here's your latest forecast from the ABK Flooring and Weather Center. Partly sunny today, a high of 82. Tonight, mostly clear down to 65. Tomorrow, partly sunny, hot and humid, highs back in the mid-90s. Could be a storm later in the day. Wednesday and Thursday, we stay hot. Highs low to mid-90s. And that's your latest forecast. I'm WTWO meteorologist Jesse Walk.
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6: Good afternoon, everyone. Here's your latest forecast from the ABK Flooring and Weather Center. Partly sunny today, a high of 82. Tonight, mostly clear down to 65. Tomorrow, partly sunny, hot and humid, highs back in the mid-90s. Could be a storm later in the day. Wednesday and Thursday, we stay hot. Highs low to mid-90s. And that's your latest forecast. I'm WTWO meteorologist Jesse Walk.
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3: Good afternoon, everyone. Here's your latest forecast from the ABK Flooring and Weather Center. Partly sunny today, a high of 82. Tonight, mostly clear down to 65. Tomorrow, partly sunny, hot and humid, highs back in the mid-90s. Could be a storm later in the day. Wednesday and Thursday, we stay hot. Highs low to mid-90s. And that's your latest forecast. I'm WTWO meteorologist Jesse Walk.
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0: 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Fees are not hiding in the bushes. Promotional fine print will not jump out 6 months later and scare your wallet. Honestly, that's pretty much it. IntelliSync, delivered by RTC. The difference is who answers.
1: News this hour from Town Hall. I'm Keith Peters in Washington. Interior Secretary Doug Burgum says developing artificial intelligence is part of the calculation as the Trump administration implements energy policy.
2: Turning electricity into heat, into cooling, into lights is a bit of a miracle that we all take for granted. But now we have the ability to take electricity and convert it into intelligence. The demand for electricity is going to skyrocket. Intelligence, more intelligence is good for the planet. More intelligence is going to transform every job, every company, every industry. It's going to transform government. And the demand for electricity is going to go up, and we have to continue to find ways to have reliable, affordable security to do that.
1: New warnings from the artificial intelligence industry have revived debate over whether advanced AI models could escape human control and threaten humanity. In an interview on NBC News Meet the Press, House Speaker Mike Johnson says if President Trump's promise of $5,000 per voter went through, it would not come from more taxes or debt.
3: We're not going to get further in debt if this idea was implemented. This would be, in the president's mind, in the way he analogized it, like a dividend check for shareholders. That's how he thinks of it. If a corporation does well, everybody gets the benefit of that, and he thinks of it this way. They're talking about the new tariff revenue and other revenues coming into the country.
1: A crucial Saudi oil pipeline that was struck in an attack will mostly be out of service for weeks as the damage is repaired. That's according to two regional officials. The East-West pipeline, which runs across the kingdom, is key to Saudi Arabia's strategy of shifting its oil exports to the Red Sea to avoid the Persian Gulf Strait of Hormuz. On Wall Street, the Dow down by 152 points. More on these stories at townhall.com.
4: The midterms are almost here, and Republicans could be in deep trouble. Polls show Democrats leading in key races. Tonight, Rob Finnerty on Newsmax reveals the growing threat from the DSA and the radical left. With less than 60 days to go, Finnerty says it's time for the GOP to hit the panic button. The House may go, and control of the Senate is up for grabs. Gas prices, mortgage rates, health care, and out-of-control national debt. Americans are angry, and the progressive left wants total control of Congress. Tallarico, El Sayed, AOC, Bernie Sanders. Finnerty reveals President Trump's secret plan to fight back and what you can do to help him. Don't miss Finnerty tonight at 8 p.m. Eastern on Newsmax. 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
5: Here is your weather forecast from the ABK Flooring Weather Center for this evening. Mostly clear skies. Look for low overnight around 64 degrees. Sunny and hot tomorrow with an afternoon high near 96. Those heat index values as high as 103. Tomorrow night, a 30% chance of showers, mainly in the overnight, partly cloudy otherwise with a low 71. And for Wednesday, chance of showers and thunderstorms in the evening, mostly sunny and hot otherwise with a high near 95.
0: 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And we agree. We are The General.

0: Well, we are playing it for you. The best country. That includes fresh new songs as well as the ones we know and love. Got a buddy duet on the way, Post Malone, Blake Shelton, and one we could sing along with from country music's mountain man, Dierks Bentley, just around the corner.
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6: Good afternoon, this is Marissa Wagler of Fort Knox Investment Management at 2015 State Street in Washington, Indiana with the closing market report. The Dow Jones Industrial Average is down 152 to 52,421. The Nasdaq down 147 to 26,186. And the S&P 500 down 37 to 76,020. In overseas markets, Hong Kong's Hang Seng Index was up 112 to 24,918. Japan's Nikkei 225 was down 518 to 63,493. And Europe's Euronext 100 was down 22 to 1880. In currency, the euro is slightly lower at $1.16, and interest rates, the 10-year treasury note, was down 1 basis point to 4.96. While metals, December gold was down 80, 70 to 43, 28, 20 an ounce, while December silver was down 156 to 63, 63 an ounce. In commodity contracts, October crude oil was up 180 to 101.85 a barrel, and November wholesale gasoline was up 3 cents to 3.15 a gallon. 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
3: Here is your forecast from the ABK Flooring Weather Center for this evening. Mostly clear skies. Look for low overnight around 64 degrees. Sunny and hot tomorrow with an afternoon high near 96. Those heat index values as high as 103. Tomorrow night, a 30% chance of showers, mainly in the overnight. Partly cloudy otherwise with a low 71. And for Wednesday, chance of showers and thunderstorms in the evening. Mostly sunny and hot otherwise with a high near 95.
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0: A completely self-taught Texas country star, Hudson Westbrook, his name, and has painted you pretty. College football season in full swing. We'll hear from a former college football quarterback in just a couple. 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
1: 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Rolls into Eastside Park Saturday and Sunday, September 19th and 20th. The cruise will leave at 5:30 and come back after the cruise. Enjoy the sounds of Houses of the Holy, a tribute to Led Zeppelin. The show is all day on Sunday with over 100 awards and 19 special awards. This is free to the public. They will also be giving away an EasyGo golf cart, and they have a silent auction and all kinds of other things throughout the day. CarFest and Cruise Inn Weekend at Eastside Park in Washington, September 19th and 20th. The Bari Band Fall Festival Craft Show returns Saturday, October 3rd, 9 to 3 at Bari High School in Montgomery. 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
2: Here is your weather forecast from the ABK Flooring Weather Center. For this evening, mostly clear skies. Look for low overnight around 64 degrees. Sunny and hot tomorrow with an afternoon high near 96. Those heat index values as high as 103. Tomorrow night, a 30% chance of showers, mainly in the overnight, partly cloudy otherwise with a low 71. And for Wednesday, chance of showers and thunderstorms in the evening, mostly sunny and hot otherwise with a high near 95.
3: Country for Graham, Wheatland, and Washington. We are the General.
4: I knew I'd see her around. I'd be at some party, she'd show up, and I'd be walking out. Or across some parking lot, hiding behind her sister. I'd look up, she'd be at the red light beside me in that white Maxima with the sticker on the back. I'd act.

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She's leaving those same marks in someone else's yard, someone else's arms, right down the road.

0: Sun Powers working alongside Shaboozy. Track is called Move On, and collaborations very much in style right now. Got one from George Burge with Luke Bryan on the way in a couple, plus the latest one from Riley Green as the best country plays on right here for you.
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2: Here is your weather forecast from the ABK Flooring Weather Center for this evening. Mostly clear skies. Look for a low overnight around 64 degrees. Sunny and hot tomorrow with an afternoon high near 96. Those heat index values as high as 103. Tomorrow night, a 30% chance of showers, mainly in the overnight, partly cloudy otherwise with a low 71. And for Wednesday, chance of showers and thunderstorms in the evening. Mostly sunny and hot otherwise with a high near 95.
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3: News this hour from Town Hall. I'm Keith Peters in Washington. A congressman from Wisconsin who is also the state's Republican candidate for governor swims to safety after his plane lands in a lake.
4: Congressman Tom Tiffany says he was flying back from the La Crosse County Lincoln Day dinner when the small plane he was in lost power as it approached Wausau Downtown Airport. The pilot of the single-engine four-seat Bonanza made an emergency landing in Lake Wausau. Both Tiffany and the pilot ended up in the water, swam to safety, were picked up by emergency responders, taken to the hospital, and treated for minor injuries. Tiffany is running for governor on the Republican ticket in Wisconsin and has been endorsed by President Trump. I'm Julie Walker.
3: Tiffany, in an emotional statement, said, "We are just really fortunate. We're really fortunate that God was looking after us last night." Yemen's Houthis are expanding their offensive around the Red Sea.
5: Yemeni officials say the Houthi rebels have captured more strategic islands in the southern Red Sea, strengthening their control of a major maritime shipping route. The rebels have deployed fighters on the islands of Greater Hanish and Lesser Hanish, over 100 miles north of Bab el-Mandeb Strait, two government officials and a Houthi official say on Monday, adding the Houthis took over the islands after hundreds of government allied forces withdrew from the archipelago. The capture of the islands has come after the rebels last week seized the port city of Mokha and the island of Mayun, located inside Bab el-Mandeb Strait. I'm Charles Dulethma.
3: The Environmental Protection Agency is repealing rules that limit greenhouse gas emissions from power plants fueled by coal and natural gas. On Wall Street, the Dow down by 152 points, the NASDAQ dropped 146, the S&P lower by 37. More at townhall.com.
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8: Here is your weather forecast from the ABK Flooring Weather Center. For this evening, mostly clear skies. Look for low overnight around 64 degrees. Sunny and hot tomorrow with an afternoon high near 96. Those heat index values as high as 103. Tomorrow night, a 30% chance of showers, mainly in the overnight, partly cloudy otherwise with a low 71. And for Wednesday, chance of showers and thunderstorms in the evening, mostly sunny and hot otherwise with a high near 95.
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2: 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The

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1: Hey, very delightful good evening to you, and welcome once again out to Great American Ballpark as the Reds return home. It's been a tough road trip, but now the Reds are back to kick off the final homestand of the season. The Reds will do so today with the first of four against the Los Angeles Dodgers. It's a rematch of a game we saw at Dodger Stadium. Lefty Nick Lodolo will take the mound for the Reds. He's 3-4 with a 5.12 ERA, going up against Dodger lefty Tarik Skubal. He's 9-7 with a 2.84 ERA. First pitch comes your way shortly, but right now, here's Yid with today's pregame show. Yid.
2: Thank you, Tommy. 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
3: 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Okay, they want to see if I can play another position so they can give me, like, more at-bats.
2: Carlos Jorge talks about learning how to play the outfield, and Lance McAllister will ask, who am I? 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

0: final homestand of this 2026 baseball season tonight as they take on the LA Dodgers. And you're listening to the Cincinnati Reds pregame show. I'm Dave Armbruster. 23-year-old Carlos Jorge was a September call-up for Cincinnati. In 16 at-bats, he's batting just .125, but there is a lot of reason for hope. This season, between Chattanooga and Louisville, he slashed .308, .376, .427 with 8 home runs, 43 RBIs, and 33 stolen bases. And Tommy Thrall had a chance to talk with the Dominican Republic native.
1: You know, when you got into the Reds organization, you were an infielder. And then after a couple of years, you started to transition to the outfield. What was that like for you? And was that something you were kind of excited about or nervous about when it was initially brought up?
2: I mean, I wasn't nervous at all. So I took it like as a challenge because I was like, okay, they know I can play second. Okay, they want to see if I can play another position so they can give me like more at bats in case they want me up there, you know. So, and there is not a position available for me. So if I can play two positions, I took it that way. Like, okay, that's more opportunity for me to play. And yeah, I did a good job. I mean, I'm an open guy. I'm always ready to learn and open to learn, and I think that was what helped me the most.
1: What was the biggest challenge as you made the transition? Ball comes off the bat a lot different from the outfield than it does on the infield.
2: Yeah, for sure, but we do have more time to react to the ball, and obviously I like to run. I got some speed, so I mean, I haven't pretty much found that back there playing outfield.
1: You get a chance to make a great catch in L.A. Do you have a favorite play that you've made? Is it robbing a home run? Is it the diving catch toward a gap? Do you have a play that you enjoy the most in the outfield right now?
2: Yes, but that one was a pretty cool one because it was in the Dodger Stadium. I mean, first series playing there, and I got my first hit there. That catch, too, that was, awesome moment for me. But I have, like, Kobe catch and back in the minor leagues. I'm going to remember them for forever because they were fun. The time of the game that I did it. So, yeah, for sure.
1: How was it playing at Dodger Stadium for the first time? I mean, you're getting to experience a lot of firsts right now. Yeah. So what was that one like?
2: It was a dream. It's a dream coming true because there was a lot of veteran guys there, like Freddie Freeman, Mookie Betts, Teoscar, Rojas. I mean, obviously guys in our team like Eugenio, Pagan, all those guys playing with them. That's a privilege for me. So it was fun. It was fun.
1: Who were some of the guys you looked up to when you were growing up playing this game?
2: I was a fan of Yankees because Robinson Cano was. I used to play with them at that time. Dodger, I used to love that couple, like shortstop, second baseman, Maite Sherr in first baseman, A-Rod in third. I mean, it was a good team. That was my favorite team growing up. But I think my favorite player was Robin Cano because I used to be a second place Robinson Cano for sure.
1: Who are some of the guys now that you've been around this team? You've been around other guys, I'm sure, in the Dominican Republic. It's a small baseball world there. Who are some of the guys that have made a big impact on you in this game?
2: It's Marlon Valdez, the guy from the Pittsburgh Pirates. I met him in the DR when we used to do tryouts. That was a while ago. But the things that he's doing this first year here, so also Sal's too. I used to play with him for three years in minor leagues. And, you know, saw him here and doing all the stuff that he's doing. And so that he's doing, and he's awesome.
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0: It's the Reds and Dodgers tonight here at Great American Ballpark, and thanks for joining us on the Cincinnati Reds pregame show. I'm Dave Armbruster. 6:40 games both tomorrow and Wednesday, then the wrap-up to this four-game series is Thursday at 12:40. Time for the voice of the fan. Here's Nick Kirby.
9: The most encouraging thing for me over the weekend with the Reds was Brandon Williamson. Williamson came into Sunday really struggling, having allowed six runs, three of them earned, with five walks in his last bulk appearance against the Dodgers. Walks have really been an issue for Williamson all year, as he entered Sunday having allowed nearly 6.5 walks per 9 innings. But on Sunday, Williamson did not walk a batter over 4 innings, and he only gave up 2 hits in 1 run. And that was against a Brewers team that has the second most walks in all of baseball and certainly never gives away at-bats. Brandon Williamson is one of the more underrated pieces going into the 2027 season for the Reds. They're going to need innings from pitchers, and if Williamson could develop into that arm that we've seen really have success at times, I think that would be a really big deal for the Reds going forward. My name is Nick Kirby, and I co-host the daily Chatterbox Reds podcast. Go Reds!
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11: 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I was the 3,000th career strikeout victim of Bob Gibson and Nolan Ryan. And I caught the final out of the 1975 World Series. Who am I? 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

0: answer to Who Am I?
1: I won 4 consecutive gold gloves playing with the Reds. I was the 3,000th career strikeout victim of both Bob Gibson and Nolan Ryan. And I caught the final out of the 1975 World Series. Who am I? Reds Hall of Fame outfielder Cesar Geronimo. And I'm Lance McAllister.
2: And this is the Cincinnati Reds pregame show. I'm Dave Armbruster. The Reds welcome Nick Lodolo back to the mound tonight. The left-hander is 3-4 with a 5.12 ERA in 18 games. Last time out, he took the loss against this same Dodgers team after giving up 3 runs on 5 hits in 4 2/3 innings. For his career, Lodolo is 0-2 with a 5.52 ERA. Against LA. And this welcome back report is brought to you by Elk and Elk, serious lawyers for serious injuries, and an official sponsor of the Cincinnati Reds. Call 1-800-ELK-OHIO. Stick around. Tommy talks with Reds manager Terry Francona next. 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
6: Lagodi?
5: Lagodi, Indiana.
7: Lagodi, yeah.
6: Sure.
5: Wow, Lagodi. That's a great Lagodi. Name. Sounds like a camp.
7: I wonder what they are. 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
5: Lagodi?
6: Lagodi.
5: Lagodi, okay.
7: Lagodi is the Lions. Lagodi High School, Lagodi, Indiana, the Lions.
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1: Welcome back to the Reds pregame showtime for a daily chat with Reds manager Terry Francona, Tito, Chase Burns, Brandon Williamson. That duo seemed to work out pretty well for you yesterday. What'd you make of Williamson kind of pitching out of the bullpen? And did you see some progress this time over his last outing?
2: I thought he was definitely more comfortable this second time around. And the reason I say that is, you know, I mean, starters, they're a different breed and they get used to their routines. And that routine was a little upset because he's coming in the fourth inning, but he handled it. But I thought this time he was so overamped the first time that I thought after a couple innings kind of ran out of gas. I thought yesterday, and again, we got him out after 45, 50 pitches because of the game, but I thought he was much better. I mean, I think he retired 9 in a row. He left a fastball to Jake Powers. It got whacked pretty good. But other than that, I thought he was pretty good. His cutter was real good.
1: You know, we've talked before about guys that you see as starters that go to the bullpen and you know, there's something to be learned out there. I get that this isn't a normal bullpen type situation for Williamson. He has an idea of when he's going to be pitching. He can get warmed up. But that said, is there still something that can be gained for him pitching in this kind of role as you see him moving back into the rotation at some point?
2: I think more importantly than when he's pitching, it's the fact that he is pitching, you know, because he was down, he missed so much time. So every time he pitches, I think we're going to gain something, even when it doesn't go the way we want, because he's learning what adjustments he needs to make, and he's kind of doing it on the fly because he hasn't pitched that much.
1: You hate for feel-good moments, but does yesterday's win at the end of a long, tough road trip just kind of help lift morale and spirits a little bit to be able to get a win against a tough team like Milwaukee?
2: You better believe it. I mean, that was a tough trip. There's no getting around it. And we show up early every day, like just like everybody else. And when you can finally go out and shake hands and see the players laughing, yeah, it's a good feeling.
1: We continue our pregame conversation with Reds manager Terry Francona in a moment on the Reds Radio Network.
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1: Welcome back to our pregame chat with Reds manager Terry Francona. Tito, we can sit here and dwell on the negatives probably all day long, but that, you know, doesn't do any good. So when you look at it at this time of year, we've talked about what you try to gain out of this, but one thing we haven't talked much about is what individual guys can gain. You're getting kind of an extended look at Hector Rodriguez. You were talking with John about it before we started the show. getting some reps against left-handed pitching. Juan Brito getting some opportunities. And then Carlos Jorge getting some at-bats, too. Is there something to be gained from those guys getting regular playing time here down the stretch?
2: There's a couple things I would say to that. One is the guys that persevere through this the best, when we're situated better, they're the guys that help you win. And it happens. I've seen it happen before. The second thing is, if you just wait to spring training to try to make your assessments or your evaluations on players, you're setting yourself up to make mistakes. So the more information you can get, and it's a little better now in September than it used to be because it's not diluted with so many players. So a guy like Jorge, will we know exactly? Maybe not. Probably not. But it should really help us.
1: Is it just one of those things where you don't want to put too much stock in it, but it's, you know, we always hear don't get fooled in September, don't get fooled in April, but like you said, how much different do you feel like it really is over where it's been in the past?
2: Well, we're playing some teams that are in the hunt and they're pretty good, and like pitching we're seeing this next 4 days, you know, it's real, so that helps. I don't think it's the end all be all. I don't think you eliminate players if they have a bad month. I think you try to learn as much as you can about them so you can make really good, better decisions and informed decisions going into the next year.
1: You hate to seal a guy's fate on this month, but a guy that's had a tough season, McClain, I'm sure he was hoping to have a strong finish the season. He's been banged up the last few days. Is he getting closer?
2: He's going to hit the cage today. He is definitely feeling better, so he's trending in the right way. And if he goes okay in the cage, we'll let him take BP on the field. If that, for some reason, doesn't go well, then we'll sit and revisit it. But I think we're headed in the right direction.
1: That's Reds manager Terry Francona. The Reds kick off a four-game set against the Dodgers coming up here at Great American Ballpark. It has more of the pregame show next on the Reds Radio Network.
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0: for Cincinnati is left-hander Nick Lodolo. He's 3-4 with a 5.12 ERA. Left-hander Tarik Skubal goes to the mound for LA. He's 9-7. His ERA 2.84. The Reds and Dodgers are coming up next on the Reds Radio Network.
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0: American Ballpark as the Reds and Dodgers kick off a four-game series. 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
1: All right, thanks a lot, Yid. Well, things are winding down, and it's the final homestand of the year. And it kicks off tonight with Nick Lodolo on the mound, leading the Reds out onto the field here at Great American Ballpark. 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And we begin with Dave Roberts visiting Los Angeles Dodgers, 90-59, and trying to punch their ticket to the postseason. Leading off, the center fielder, Tommy Edman, batting second. The shortstop, Mookie Betts. Will Smith will catch and bat third. Hitting fourth, the right fielder, Kyle Tucker. Teoscar Hernandez is in left field, batting fifth. Hitting sixth, the second baseman, Miguel Rojas. Max Muncy's at third base, batting seventh. Hitting eighth, the first baseman, Kike Hernandez. And Josue De Paula is the DH, hitting ninth with Tarek Skubal on the mound for the Dodgers. Now for Terry Francona's Reds, leading off in center field, Dane Myers. The shortstop, Ellie De La Cruz, hits second. Batting third, the first baseman, Sal Stewart. Tyler Stevenson will catch and bat fourth. Hitting fifth, the designated hitter, Eugenio Suarez. Batting sixth at second base, Juan Brito. J.J. Blade plays left field and hits seventh. Batting eighth, the third baseman, Keith Ryan Hayes. And in right field, hitting ninth, Hector Rodriguez. Along with the Cowboy, Jeff Brantley, I'm Tommy Thrall on the mound for the Reds today. Left-hander Nick Lodolo and Cowboy, last time out, he faced these Dodgers, and kind of a mixed bag for him a little bit in that start.
2: Well, I think part of it is command of the fastball. He's got to stay ahead of these Dodger hitters or they will drive you bananas. And also, I would say, Tommy, that somewhere along the line, you got to figure out how to get Teoscar Hernandez out because he killed the Reds in L.A.
1: Well, it was kind of a shorter start for Lodolo. I'm sure shorter than the Reds were hoping for in that game. He didn't make it out of the fifth inning. You look and realize, well, he only gave up three runs, but the Reds want more out of Lodolo than just that. We'll see if they get it tonight. It's the Reds and the Dodgers. Hope you enjoy it. Let's play. First pitch presented by Cincinnati Children's. Changing the outcome together. Digging in to get things started for the Dodgers is Tommy Edman. Lodolo ready. And into his windup, his first pitch is on the way. And Edman takes a fastball up and away for ball one. Edman's hitting .257, six home runs, 34 driven in. He was 0 for 2 against Lodolo in L.A., but he was hit by a pitch for the 12th time this year. And Edman takes a fastball in off the plate. It's a two-ball, no-strike count on Tommy Edman. Right away, one of the things you talked about, throw
2: behind
1: strikes.
2: In the count.
1: And he's behind 2-0. Here's the 2-0 pitch. And Edman swings, swats it in the air, high, playable though, medium depth center field. Dane Myers will move over toward left center and make the catch. And that'll be the first out here in the first inning. So one down, and now Mookie Betts will come to the plate. Well, Betts is not hitting Mookie Betts like this year. 250, 20 home runs, 62 RBIs. He just hit his 20th home run of the year. And made a little bit of Dodger history with his first inning home run on Saturday. It was the 10,000th home run hit in Los Angeles Dodger history. Pitch to Mookie Betts as a strike called on the outside corner. The count is 0-1. But Cowboy, even though the numbers are down for him a little bit overall this year, he's been hitting much better.
2: Yeah, he's swinging better as of late. And that's a good thing for the Dodgers as they head toward the postseason.
1: Well, one foul back, and it's nothing and two now on Betts.
2: I mean, the Reds are finding themselves in a position where you don't have Freddie Freeman in the lineup, and you don't have Shohei Ohtani. That puts you in a heck of a lot better position than you would be if those two were in this lineup. I can assure you of that.
1: You can say that again and again and again. 0-2, the count on Betts. Here's the pitch to him off the inside corner. It's a ball and two strikes on Betts. Ohtani, of course, on the injured list. They just put him on the IL going into the Marlins series after the Reds left town. They brought up their top prospect, Josue De Paula, straight from Double A. Freddie Freeman dealing with a little bit of a sore knee that's been barking on him. Pitch is swung on and foul tipped at the plate by Betts. Ball and two strikes and holding. Nobody on with one man out. It's a Dodgers team that had won eight in a row before they lost two out of three to the Marlins. They were walked off on yesterday. Some defensive lapses late in that game led to a late collapse and the Marlins walking off with the series. Here's the 1-2 pitch to Mookie Betts. Swung on and fouled away off to the right side. Still a ball and two strikes on Betts. Well, we saw it firsthand. The Dodgers, maybe not quite as potent as we've seen them in the past, and you and I were talking about that. That just didn't quite look nearly as dangerous, not to say that they're a walk in the park hitting through this lineup, but they will still make you work on the mound. And Betts swings, hits it gingerly to third, scooped up by Hayes moving to his left, and he'll play to first in time to get Mookie Betts two down.
2: Nice job there by Lodolo of basically making X's on the outside corner. He brings the breaking ball back door, which was fouled off to the right field side. He puts a changeup right on top of it, and he had Mookie Betts way out in front, kind of a lunging one-handed swing.
1: So now with two outs, here's Will Smith. Smith hitting 240, seven home runs, 29 driven in. First pitch to Smith, swing, and he grounds one to the left side. Cut off by Hayes, and the play to first in plenty of time, and Lodolo with a nice, easy 1-2-3 first inning. We've played a half inning at Great American Ballpark. Dodgers nothing, Reds coming up on the Reds Radio Network.
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1: Reds come to bat facing Tarik Skubal. Cowboy, hope it goes a little better against Skubal this go-around than it did last time.
2: Well, you hear me say this a lot, and I think that holds true even with a guy like Skubal on the mound. At least you know what to expect the second go-around.
1: Well, here he comes. First pitch on the way to Dane Myers, and it is in there for a called strike. The count is nothing and one. Skubal was awfully good against the Reds in L.A., went 7 1/3 innings in that game. The only two runs he allowed were off the bat of Ellie De La Cruz. The pitch to Myers is a fastball fouled straight back, and it certainly looked as though he found his footing in a Dodger uniform in that game against the Reds.
2: Well, he is a strike-throwing machine. He comes right at you. He's on the attack. The changeup just looks like it stops midair.
1: Now the 0-2. Swung on, and Myers fouls it off to the right side. Dane Myers, who's hit left-handed pitching awfully well this year, back in

0: 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Now, Ellie.
1: Almost a hint of fall in the air.
0: Yeah. Here's the pitch.
1: I said almost.
0: Well, I was going to go a little heavier than that. I would say fall breathing down our neck. First pitch missing for ball one to De La Cruz. Ellie took Scooble way out at Dodger Stadium. Of course, that was that special day for De La Cruz where he unloaded that howitzer from center field. Now, it ended up being downgraded from 105.3 to about 102 miles an hour, but take nothing away from the throw. It was awfully incredible. 2-0 pitch up and away. And what's crazy is his home run would have been incredibly impressive on its own, but then it got upstaged by his own throw. 3-0 pitch. Ellie takes a look at a strike, and when you look at where the home run was hit, that tells you all you need to know about how impressive that throw was, because it was a bomb off a very, very good pitcher. Ellie way ahead of the count here, 3-1. Scooble's 3-1 pitch. Swing and a miss. And now the count fills up 3-2.
1: Yeah, it's interesting watching Scooble because his fastball registers as a four-seam fastball every time he throws it. But the ball's cutting. Mm-hmm. He has some that cut and some that ride. So he's doing something a little bit different, but he's making them look the same.
0: Payoff pitch now to De La Cruz. And that is strike three called. He came back from a 3-0 count to strike out De La Cruz, looking with a fastball over the inner half of the plate, and that was pretty much down the middle, slightly to the inside half of the plate, and Ellie was backing away from it, and well above the knees. Really good pitch from Scooble, and you could tell he had Ellie tied up. Maybe not tied up physically at the plate, but in mental knots. And now Sal Stewart takes a first pitch strike on a backdoor slider, and the count is nothing and one on Stewart. All right, let's go back to that fastball for a minute. So is that, do you think, more grip or
1: grip.
0: The way he releases?
1: Grip. Probably just about a hair of a turn off that four-seamer where he gets just enough side spin to be able to cut it back to the plate. Not something that you would notice other than the fact that we get to watch it on camera.
0: Change up low, now the 1-1. Sal swings, skies a pop-up foul off to the right side. That's well back out of play. Ball and two strikes on Stewart.
1: But the problem that you have as a hitter is the ball is cutting. And when you swing for fastball and the ball ends up on the label rather than the barrel, you're not going to hit the ball very hard, especially the fact that he's throwing it in the upper 90s.
0: Now, you hear hitters being able to talk about picking up spin on a breaking ball. Can you pick up spin on something like that?
1: It'd be tough to do, especially with that kind of velocity.
0: 1-2 is low. It's a two-ball, two-strike count on
1: it. And it's not like it's moving a whole lot. It's just enough to keep it off the barrel, maybe towards the end or towards the label.
0: And that's all he's trying to do. 2-2
1: exactly right.
0: Swing,
1: that's pitching.
0: Swing and a miss. 100-mile-an-hour fastball past Sal Stewart. Back-to-back strikeouts to cap a 1-2-3 first inning for Tarik Skubal. No surprise that he's a two-time Cy Young Award winner. Nothing, Reds and Dodgers at the end of one on the Reds Radio Network.
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0: Nothing. We've played one here at Great American Ballpark as the Dodgers come to bat in the second inning. Nick Lodolo worked a nice, tidy 1-2-3 first. And now he will go to work here against Kyle Tucker. Left-hander against left-hander. Tucker hitting 226 with 14 home runs and 65 batted in. Not exactly the year the Dodgers were hoping for when they brought him in. Pitches off the inside corner to Tucker, but they do feel like maybe he's starting to make a little progress. He's been swinging the bat a little better here lately. Lodolo into his windup and the 1-0 pitch. Tucker swings and drives it to deep right. That ball's not coming back. Inside the foul pole, it is gone. So Tucker with his 15th home run of the year. As I mentioned, he's been swinging the bat a little bit better here lately. Swung it pretty well right there.
1: Almost looked like he was sitting on a fastball from the jump. And he didn't miss it. There's no doubt about that one. Smoked.
0: 3-for-11 in the series in Miami. Was just a double shy of the cycle on Friday. And now he homers his first at bat in this series. 1-0 Dodgers. And now Teoscar Hernandez takes a look at a strike. Well, like you said, the Reds need to figure out a way to contain Teoscar Hernandez. They have not done that at any point. Swinging a high bouncing ball to the shortstop. Ellie backs up, gloves, throws, got him. Close, but out. And there's one down here in the second inning. So they got him once. Now they just need to get him about 10 more times. Probably a little bit more than that, actually, over the next 3 days. It's a four-game series, so about 11 times, 12 times.
1: Yeah, just when you think, the Dodgers are pretty good, they come to town for four.
0: Man. Here's Miguel Rojas, former Red farmhand. Swinging a bullet to the backhand on one hop. Knocked down by Hayes, picks it up and throws in time.
1: Nice play.
0: That was smashed off the bat of Miguel Rojas right to the backhand of Key Brian Hayes. All he could basically do was just knock it down. But the ball bounced out of his glove like it was spring-loaded.
1: But when you're playing second, first, and third on a ball like that, if you just knock it down, you've got an easy chance. And that's exactly what he did.
0: No panic at all.
1: If you bail out and turn your body to the side, you've got no chance.
0: Max Muncy looks at strike one from Lodolo. Nothing in one.
1: That's a nice play because that ball was smoked.
0: Now Lodolo is filling up the strike zone here. Even though he gave up the home run to Tucker. Now the pitch. And he misses, just as I say that, off the outside corner to Muncy.
1: Well, if you're throwing every pitch in a game and trying to get a swing and miss on every pitch that you throw, you're probably going to throw 100 pitches in about 3 2/3 innings. And then Tommy John is going to happen about 3 years later. Then you'll come back and you'll do it some more, and then you'll have another one.
0: Blown away to Muncy. Two balls and a strike now on Max Muncy. Nobody on. 2 men are out. Lodolo into his wind. Here's the 2-1 pitch, and Muncy takes just off the outside corner.
1: Well, part of the reason they call the guy in the middle of the field a pitcher, because pitching, the art of pitching, is actually keeping the hitter off balance, not trying to throw it as hard as you can on every pitch.
0: Here's the 3-1 to Muncy, and on the outside corner with a called strike. Fills it up at 3-2. Before this at-bat to Muncy, the only ball he had thrown in the inning was the first pitch to Kyle Tucker right before the home run. Now the payoff pitch to Muncy. Swung on, and that's fouled back. Dodgers up 1-0 on the home run by Tucker.
1: I'm sure you've heard this, Tommy, a million times, but successful pitching is just like being a great real estate agent. Location, location, location.
0: Here's the payoff. Swung on, and that's fouled back. Still 3 balls, 2 strikes on Max Muncy. And where would you say the high-dollar real estate is in the strike zone?
1: Up and in, down and away. Because if you lean out over the plate and the ball's up and in, you're going to taste it.
0: Here's the 3-2 pitch again to Muncy. He swings and misses, and he struck him out.
1: Where was that pitch?
0: Up and in.
1: Thank you.
0: Down on strikes, Max Muncy. First strikeout of the ballgame for Nick Lodolo, but a home run off the bat of Kyle Tucker has given the Dodgers a 1-0 lead. We go to the bottom of the second inning here at Great American Ballpark on the Reds Radio Network.
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0: is 1-0 Dodgers as the Reds bat here in the bottom of inning number two. Tyler Stevenson to get things started against the left-hander Tarik Skubal. His first pitch, and it is a ball. A little bit low and in with a first-pitch slider. 1-0 on Stevenson. 249, 15 home runs, 53 driven in. And Skubal's 1-0 pitch. Check swing by Stevenson, but it's a strike. Somebody's got bubbles floating around here somewhere.
1: I see them.
0: Yeah. Some big bubbles. Here's the 1-1 to Stevenson. Check swing, but it's a strike. Change up. Well thrown over the outside.
1: That is two tough pitches right there. Slider on the inside corner. Change up starts the same place the slider did, and it goes the other way.
0: Now Skubal's 1-2. And strike three over the inside corner with fastball 99.
1: That is just carving them up.
0: One down here in the second inning as we pause for station identification on the Reds Radio Network.
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0: Some guys throw, some guys pitch, and some guys pitch really hard. There's a strike.
1: Hey, if you're Tyler Stevenson and you go back and look at that at bat, you just tip your cap.
0: Right.
1: I mean, that was three well-executed pitches, three different pitches all in a row, all right on the edge.
0: 0-1 off the inside corner. So you can still be really effective by throwing hard and locating?
1: Boy, you'd be amazed. That's how you win Cy Youngs. Doesn't that guy have a couple?
0: He's got a couple of them, yeah.
1: He did.
0: Mm-hmm. Now he's going to try to win some in the National League now that he's over here. 1-1. Swung on, fouled back to the right, mastered the American League over the last couple of years, so now he switched leagues at the trade deadline this year, coming over here to the Dodgers.
1: That was a little awkward move by Skubal there after he released that pitch. Looked like he was trying to stretch out his lat a little bit on the mound.
0: And now he buries a pitch in the dirt outside. He doesn't look very comfortable at the moment.
1: No, that's I'm surprised, knowing the Dodgers the way that we do, that they haven't run about six guys out there. Check on him.
0: Here comes the 2-2 pitch. Skubal to Suarez, swinging and a bouncer foul, third base side. Let's look at today's Reds Hall of Fame and Museum trivia question of the game. This series, the topic is Big Red Machines Big Four trivia. The Grade 8 starting lineup that propelled the Reds to consecutive world championships. Pitch to Suarez, smashed on one hop, past the glove of Muncy, going to his left, and that is in the left field for a base hit. Muncy moving to his left, tried to play that off to his side, and the ball went bouncing right over the top of his glove. Suarez is on with a one-out base hit. Those consecutive world championships, I don't have to tell you, but I will anyway, 75 and 76, were anchored by the Big Four, Johnny Bench, Joe Morgan, Tony Perez, and Pete Rose. Of this quartet, how many of them also played for an American League team during their careers? A3, B2, C1. Swinging and a miss, strike one to Juan Brito. American League team. Well, we know Bench, no. I don't think Morgan did, the 0-1. Swinging a ground ball should be 2. Fielded by Betts to second, 1. Rojas the turn to Hernandez in time. That is a 6-4-3 double play. I'm going to say C1. Reds are done in the second. 1-0 Dodgers at the end of 2, and on to Cowboy for the third on the Reds Radio Network.
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5: 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The Lady Vikings are the defending state champions in Class 2A, and this year they've been moved up to Class 3A. 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

0: Well, when you're pitching, I should say, against the likes of Tarik Skubal, regardless of whether he's pitching for the Dodgers or the Tigers, as the first pitch from Lodolo is just off the outside corner here to Kike Hernandez, you just try to keep the damage to a minimum. And you hope your team is able to scratch out something against the two-time Cy Young Award winner. Tapper foul as it rolls just down the third baseline. And Lodolo ahead of Hernandez at a one-ball, one-strike count.
1: Well, they were able to get something against Skubal last time.
0: Well, you know that you will have that chance because Skubal is not going to pitch to the – he's not going to pitch off the plate. And as the game begins to move along, if he feels like he's throwing the ball well, you may get a pitch to hit. It might be on the edge, but you get a pitch to hit. Outside with a changeup from Lodolo. It's a two-ball, one-strike count here to Kike Hernandez, the first baseman for the Dodgers here on this night with Freddie Freeman out of the lineup with a knee issue. Fastball up and in, and that is a 3-1 count. Hernandez, DePaola, and Tommy Edman. Is that how you say that? DePaola?
1: DePaola?
0: DePaola? DePaola? I'm going to mess that up. I know I am. Well, that's ball four. I won't mess that up. Down to first is Hernandez with a leadoff walk. And here is the aforementioned Josue. Help me. DePaola.
1: Sure. DePaola.
0: DePaola.
1: Yeah, you're right. DePaola.
0: DePaola.
1: Yeah, now then you got me questioning
0: it's
1: me.
0: It's spelled Paula, but it's pronounced Paula. So they say. Ground ball right back to Lodolo. He'll fire to De La Cruz. On to first. That is a double play. 1-6-3, and that was a quick one. Two down.
1: Nice job by Lodolo. And then he gave Ellie a really nice feed down at second. A firm throw, chest high, no panic, but quick.
0: That ball got back to Lodolo, and I mean right now. And Lodolo, as you mentioned, Tommy, he did not panic. He snapped that glove up there, and he threw a strike to De La Cruz coming across the top of the second base bag. Here's the leadoff batter, Tommy Edman. He flied to center in his first at-bat. He'll take a fastball up and away. And for the second at-bat in a row, Edman is ahead at a one-ball, no-strike count. Lodolo from the belt, the quick step back, the pitch. Changeup just off the outside corner, and it's 2-0. Well, the last 2-0 pitch, Tommy Edman hit a fly ball into center field. Let's see if he can do it again. Left-hander Lodolo rocks and shoots. There's a fly ball. He's going to test out the left fielder this time. Maybe the shortstop as De La Cruz goes all the way back to catch it right in front of J.J. Blade. So three batters come to the plate. Three outs are recorded, courtesy of the 1-6-3 double play. It's 1-0 Dodgers. Bottom of three coming up right here on the Reds Radio Network.
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5: Hi, this is Tim O'Connell, Senior Vice President of Ballpark Operations at the Cincinnati Reds. From the first pitch to the final out, SBM ensures every seat shines. Our custodial teams keep ballparks spotless so fans can focus on the game and not the grime.
0: J.J. Bleté will lead things off for the Reds here in the third. It has been a whole lot of Tarek Skubal here early. Reds do have a hit that came off the bat of Suarez. Fastball cuts just off the outside corner. It's a two-ball, no-strike count here to J.J. Bleté. Now Skubal back to the plate. Swing and a miss. Fastball middle in. He just threw that one by him.
1: I can't imagine it's not much of a picnic to face Skubal if you're right-handed, let alone left-handed.
0: Here's the 2-0 from the 2-1 from the lefty, and it's fouled back. You could see the 2-0 fastball was pretty much middle in. The 2-1 fastball, he started in the same spot and ran it in on the hands off the plate, and Bleté took a swing at it. It's now 2-2. Goes right back in there for called strike three. I don't know if Scooby's going to get that
6: strike.
0: That's close.
6: Batter's challenging.
0: We're about to find out. It is challenged by Bleté, and he is out on strike.
6: Confirmed.
0: 99% of the ball was off the plate, but that 1% is a challenge. One down.
1: Pretty good pitch right there.
0: Oh, that's money.
1: Man.
0: That's exactly where Will Smith, the Dodger catcher, was set up. Pitch down and away, fouled straight back off the bat of Key Brian Hayes. Hayes hitting in the number 8 spot to be followed by Hector Rodriguez. One down in the inning, a no-ball, one-strike count. And Skubal wastes no time. Man, he is getting it coming. Breaking ball, that's a curveball into the dirt. One ball, one-strike count.
1: Doesn't seem to be a lot of thinking about, okay, what do I want to throw next? He has a plan of how he wants to go after everybody and knows how to execute it.
0: Here's the 1-1. A flare into right field, but Tucker closes quickly. He'll make the catch. And there's two down. Well, you can see Will Smith sliding from one corner to the next, in and out. Half of his mitt's on the plate, half of it's off the plate. He'll slide the mitt up at the top of the strike zone. But the key to all of that is Skubal is right around that mitt 90% of the time. He's not going to throw a pitch where the catcher sets up inside and he throws it over in the right-handed hitter's batter's box. And there's strike one right over the outside corner. So, yes, you can throw the ball in the upper 90s and you can locate, and that's how you become a great pitcher. 0-1 here to Rodriguez. Fly ball, left center field. Long run for the center fielder, Edmund. He is there with 1 foot on the track. And that is a 3-up, 3-down third for the left-hander Tarek Skubal. 1-0 Dodgers. Tommy Thrall coming back right here on the Reds Radio Network.
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0: Dodgers come to bat, fourth inning. Fourth inning is brought to you by Four Roses Bourbon. 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Enjoy responsibly. Here's Nick Lodolo to Mookie Betts in the first pitch, right in there for a called strike. A fastball from Lodolo. The count is nothing and one.
1: And so far for Lodolo, even though he's given up the one run, the home run, he's been quite pitch efficient.
0: Yeah, he has. A little different than that game in L.A. Here's the 0-1. Betts hits it on the ground to the backhand of Ellie. Nice backhand pick. Got a late hop, but fires
1: that's
0: a dart chest high to Sal Stewart at first. And there's one down here in the fourth.
1: You're right, Tommy. That was not the easiest of hops. It's one thing if that hop kind of is a late bounce to your forehand side, you can just raise the glove. On the backhand side, you've got to change your eyes and raise that wrist at the same time. That was a nice play by Ellie.
0: Got it right in the pocket, made a strong, accurate throw. One down, here's Will Smith. Smith grounded to third his first time up, and he pours in ball one. Looked like a pretty good pitch on a first-pitch fastball from Lodolo, but just a little bit off the outside corner, about thigh-high to Smith. Lodolo's back home now at the 1-0 pitch. And it's down too low, a changeup, and it's a two-ball, no-strike count. 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Fouled back, and it's a two-ball, one-strike count on Will Smith. The home run by Kyle Tucker is the only hit by the Dodgers so far tonight. Against Lodolo, the Reds have just one hit so far against Skubal, who's faced the minimum through three. 1-0 Los Angeles. Smith pumping that bat, waiting on Lodolo. Here it comes, and he pours a fastball down the middle to get right back in the count and even it at 2-2.
1: I think Will Smith was looking for something off speed there. That fastball was right down Broadway.
0: It's a two-ball, two-strike count, and here comes Lodolo. Swinging a little weak tapper, rolling right up the first baseline, fielded by Sal Stewart, right on the bag, and he'll make the play for the out.
1: Boy, don't you love that as a pitcher? You make a breaking ball pitch, and the hitter is so far out in front, he hits it right off the end of the bat.
0: You talk about the ultimate cue shot.
1: Eight ball corner pocket.
0: That's exactly what it was. I was afraid it was going to have some side spin on it and go foul, but it stayed fair. Just inside the grass, all the way up the first base line.
1: Will Smith was so frustrated, he didn't even leave the batter's box.
0: Boy, where was he going to go? It was hit him about 12 miles an hour up the first base line right at Sal. Pitch to Kyle Tucker is in off the plate for ball one. Tucker's home run was his 15th of the year. The difference in this game at the moment, 1-0 Dodgers, and here's Lodolo's 1-0. A half-hearted swing, but he got a piece of it. Fouled it off Stevenson for strike one. If you're listening tonight on the Car Truck Radio, please remember to buckle your safety belt. This message brought to you by the Ohio Department of Public Safety. If you're not buckled up, what's holding you back? Tucker, as I mentioned, had a really nice game on Friday in Miami. Hoping that that's kind of the turning point for him, but he's hit better on the road all year this year than he has at Dodger Stadium.
1: Kind of odd.
0: Curveball missing down and away. It's a two-ball, one-strike count on Tucker. Lodolo back to the plate. His 2-1 is down and away. 3-1 now on Tucker. He was 3-for-10 against the Reds at Dodger Stadium, so the home road split didn't really factor in there. 3-1 pitch. Tucker grounds it down the first baseline, but it's bounced foul outside of first. Chris Woodward, the first base coach, over there to make the play. Full count, 3-2 on Tucker. Nobody on, two men are out. Lodolo trying for another nice, easy 1-2-3 inning here in the fourth. Really only retired the Dodgers in order. Once, he got a double play after leadoff walk in the third and faced the minimum. Retired the next three after the home run that led off the second inning, and Tucker takes a curveball up and in for ball four. He will head to first with a two-out walk. There goes the hope for a three-up, three-down frame. Now Teoscar Hernandez. Hernandez grounded out the shortstop his first time up. Was hitless. Only played in two of the games in Miami. Was 0 for 7. Reds are trying to bottle some of that magic. Pitch to Hernandez. In the air and well hit. Deep right center field. And it is gone. Well, he's up to his old tricks against the Reds. An opposite field two-run home run for Teoscar Hernandez. He now has a 22-game hitting streak against the Reds specifically. That is his 14th home run of the year. And now it's 3-0 L.A. I don't know what the Reds did to anger Teoscar Hernandez, but they should send a letter of apology. Here's Miguel Rojas. Rojas grounded a third his first time up, 0 for 1. Modolo's pitch rolled on the ground weakly to Ellie. He's got it. And the peg to first in plenty of time to get the veteran Rojas. That does it for the Dodgers here in the fourth. But Teoscar Hernandez goes deep over the 370 sign in right center to make it a 3-0 Dodger lead in the middle of the fourth. Great American Ballpark on the Reds Radio Network.
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0: 3-0 Dodgers. Reds come to bat here in the bottom of the fourth inning. Tarik Skubal back at it. He misses way inside for ball one to Dane Meyers. Meyers flew out of the right fielder his first time up. Skubal's 1-0. And it's off the inside corner. Fastball makes it a 2-ball. No strike count now. Couple of home runs for the Dodgers. One of them with a man aboard. A solo shot from Tucker. Two-run shot from Teoscar Hernandez after Tucker had walked. Now strike right in there, and it's 2-1 on Meyers. Lefty back into his windup. Here he comes. 2-1 pitch, and there's a little flare into right field. That's down for a base hit in front of Kyle Tucker. And Dane Meyers is on with a leadoff single here in the Reds' fourth inning.
1: More of a controlled swing that time from Meyers. I think a lot of times when you see a pitcher on the mound like Skubal, you try to match his velocity by swinging harder, and what happens is the barrel drops and you swing under the ball rather than just being quicker, rather than trying to swing harder.
0: Sure. Ellie up there, the runner at first, and nobody out. Pitch. And it's a strike on the inside corner. Nothing and one on De La Cruz. Let's get the answer to our trivia question. The Great Eight starting lineup that propelled the Reds to consecutive world championships in 75 and 76 was anchored by the Big Four, Pete Rose, Johnny Bench, Joe Morgan, Tony Perez, the 0-1 down low. Of this quartet, how many of them also played for an American League team during their careers? A3, B2, C1. Initially, I said C1, you said B2. You said that during the break, but you said B2. And after talking through it, I'm changing my answer to B2.
1: I think you would be very successful in doing so.
0: Let's take a look at the answer. It is, in fact, B2. Tony Perez was a member of the Boston Red Sox from 80 to 82, and Joe Morgan spent the last season of his career with the A's in 84, which you remembered and I had forgot about him being with the Athletics. Pitches down too low. 2 balls and a strike now on De La Cruz.
1: Only because I played out on that coast for a long time.
0: That helped, didn't it? Runner on at first with nobody out. Skubal's 2-1 pitch, a wave and a miss, and a changeup down. And it's 2-2.
1: You know, the thing about watching Skubal and the effectiveness of that changeup is his mechanics on his fastball look exactly the same as his mechanics and release on the changeup. That's what makes it so devastating.
0: The 2-2. Just off the outside corner with that fastball, but boy, he was teasing the edge there. Runner at first with nobody out. Well, you and I were talking. Look, even though Tarik Skubal is left-handed, there's still some things that remind me of Chase Burns. Now, can Burns learn something from watching a guy like Skubal, even though they throw with different hands? The pitch is cut on and missed, and down on strikes De La Cruz for the second time.
1: I think without a doubt. When you watch a successful pitcher, and you're craving knowledge, you're trying to figure out, okay, well, how is he doing this? Well, what Skubal is doing, and we described it earlier, he's throwing three fingers on the outside corner, three fingers on the inside corner. And by that, I mean, he's just catching the outside edge with the width of the baseball. Same on the inside and moving it up and down. Now, you add to the fact that he's throwing 99 with a Bugs Bunny type changeup, that makes you start to think, wow, Chase Burns has that kind of stuff.
0: Right.
1: He also has that kind of aggressiveness and that kind of confidence. Because when you look at the two pitchers, even though one's left-handed, one's right-handed, Burns pitches like this guy. I mean, he gets after it.
0: 1-0, topper over the mound. Skubal reaching back for it, makes the pickup behind the mound, throws it on one bounce to Hernandez at first, takes him across the bag, but he still gets the out in time to get Sal Stewart on the high chopper that looked like it was going to be over the backside of the mound. Really nice athletic play by Skubal.
1: That was a great play. I think for a pitcher like Chase Burns that will get better over a period of time, when he gets to a position where he can locate both his fastball and breaking ball like we're seeing Tarek Skubal do, and I'll say this, Burns' breaking ball is better than Skubal. Skubal doesn't really have a breaking ball. He's more fastball changeup. Now, he'll throw that curve every once in a while, but it's not like the kind of breaking ball that Burns throws.
0: Swing and a miss and a curveball from Skubal to Stevenson, strike one.
1: So if you're Chase Burns and you learn this type of location and why it's important to do that, then all of a sudden, instead of throwing 100 pitches in five innings, you're pitching into the seventh and the eighth. So it eliminates the middleman, if you know what I mean. You just go starter, closer, ball game.
0: Fastball high, one ball, one strike. Maybe even on occasion you finish your own start.
1: Yeah, and with that being said, that's how you get more wins. That's how you keep your ERA down. You're responsible for your own runs, and that leads to a Cy Young Award.
0: Stevenson drives it to right field, pretty deep but playable. Back goes Tucker onto the track, shy of the wall. He'll make the catch, and the Reds are done here in the fourth. A leadoff single from Dane Myers. He's stranded at second. We've played four at Great American Ballpark. 3-0 Dodgers on the Reds Radio Network.
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7: 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The General.

0: Dodgers come to bat in the top of the fifth inning. It is 3-0 in favor of the Dodgers. Bottom third of the order up against Nick Lodolo. The left-hander readies at the belt, now brings it home. The first pitch on the way to Max Muncy is a strike call to the outside corner. It's nothing and one on Muncy. Muncy struck out in the second. Now Lodolo's home with the 0-1 pitch. Swing and a miss, a curveball down and away. No balls, two strikes. Muncy behind the count after Lodolo got him his first time up.
1: Yeah, that breaking ball is good down and away. You just don't want to leave it on the middle of the plate to this guy because he likes to catch it out in front.
0: Curveball missing down and away. One ball and two strikes. Left on left. And Lodolo's 1-2. Muncy takes, strike three called right over the outside corner. Fastball well thrown from Lodolo, and it's his second strikeout of the game. Both of them are Max Muncy.
1: Can't hit the hook, or can't hit the fastball if you're looking for the hook. You might be able to hit the breaking ball if you're looking fastball, but you can't do it the other way.
0: It's one of the best pitches we've seen Nick Lodolo throw in a while.
1: Right on the money.
0: Outside corner, very bottom of the zone. Pitch is down too low. Really good location.
1: Well, when Lodolo is throwing backdoor breaking ball, change up off of that, and his fastball down and away, and I'm talking about just the right-handed hitters, that's when he's at his best.
0: Right.
1: When you see him erratic off the plate inside to a righty, whether it's breaking ball or fastball, that's when he's in trouble.
0: Two balls, no strikes on Kike Hernandez. Hernandez a walk in the third inning. Now Lodolo's home with a 2-0 pitch, and he swings and sends a fly ball, lazy fly, toward right center. Fading over that way, Hector Rodriguez, he'll make the catch, and that's the second out here in the fifth.
1: I think sometimes for not just Nick Lodolo, but any pitcher in this ballpark, where you make a pitch that's away, and instead of it being down and away, it catches middle away and it's elevated, well, then you run into the barrel and guys hit the ball out of the ballpark to right center that are right-handed. So you have to not only mix it up down and away, but you've got to have better location. And if you miss, you miss down, not up.
0: Josue De Paula.
1: There we go.
0: Swings and misses. Breaking ball down and away. The count is nothing and one. It's a lot easier to say when you're not thinking about it.
1: I'm with you.
0: Here's the 0-1. Off the plate outside. Well, have you ever thought about walking?
1: I'll say this. It's easier to say when you're not looking at the name.
0: Yeah.
1: Because it looks like De Paula.
0: Well, it should be, yeah. Mm-hmm. De Paula. Josue De Paula. And the 1-1. Swung on and fouled away. It's the Dodgers' top prospect. He's one of the top prospects in all of baseball. The question is, how would he handle getting to the big leagues? Well, his first big league home run came yesterday, and it was a no-doubter into the upper deck in Miami.
1: He looks like James Woods. That's who he looks like.
0: Kind of reminds me a little bit as he's standing there at the plate. Now, the bat's a little flatter toward the back. The pitch is low, but the stance and the build reminds me a little bit of Jason Hayward when he got to the big leagues. Two balls, two strikes. Wine by Lodolo, the 2-2. And tried the outside corner, called a ball. The Reds have lost one, but Stevenson challenges.
2: The ball catches challenger.
1: I think he's going to win this.
0: It was on the plate. The question is, was it high enough? It was low.
2: Wow. Calls confirm Cincinnati has exhausted their challenges.
0: It's Tom Hanahan behind the plate.
1: Exhausted.
0: He sounded pretty broken up about that fact, didn't he? 3-2 on De Paula. Lodolo into his windup. He throws, and it's outside, ball four. And that's the other thing you have to admire about this kid.
1: He's got a good eye.
0: He walked four times in that Marlins series.
1: And I'll say this for the umpires. I think they should be allowed, if they can get two challenges that a team exhausts their challenges within the first three innings, they should be able to do a dance at home plate. Because they don't have to fool with that mess anymore after that.
0: Umpire equivalent of a bat flip.
1: Yeah.
0: There's Tommy Edman. And the pitch is a strike. Now, the
1: way that umpire dancing naked gun.
0: Yeah, you know? That's good. Uh-huh.
1: I think that would add to the entertainment value of coming to the ballpark and buying a ticket.
0: What is his name?
1: Leslie Nielsen.
0: Leslie Nielsen, that's right.
1: I don't know how I just thought of that.
0: That was really good.
1: You know,
0: I had Leslie. I kept wanting to call him Leslie Frazier, picked to first, runner back. Very different person.
1: But I think it would add a little flair to the game. You get some umpires working on their dance moves at home.
0: Some of them used to have a little personality with their calls. I might be the only one, but I kind of miss those days. I like when everybody on the field looks like they're having fun. Runner goes, the pitch is a ball, throw to second, they didn't get it.
1: Oh, that was close. But we can't challenge.
0: Nope.
1: Because we don't have any left.
0: Well, you still have a challenge on the bases. Just don't have ball strike challenges. So they still have one of those. They may challenge
1: this. Oh, he missed
0: this.
1: He missed him. He's safe.
0: Just missed the sleeve.
1: Tag went down, and it was in between the arm and the leg. But the throw was there in time.
0: First career stolen base for Josue De Paula. Pitch is low and inside. Two balls and one strike on Tommy Edman. Runner at second with two away. 3-0 Dodgers in the fifth. Lodolo straightens. Staring down the runner at second. Now the 2-1 pitch is too far off the inside corner. Fastball, and it's 3-1. So you would, based on the way you said that, exhausted and don't want to fool with any of that stuff, are you exhausted with the ABS system?
1: No, I'm fine with it. I think it's great that you can challenge. I would challenge every pitch, but I would be done after two pitches.
0: Strike called, 3-2 on it.
1: The umpire would do his dance.
0: Then you go on and play baseball.
1: Yeah.
0: 3-2, swung on, little looper over first, but it's going to be a foul ball down the right field line. 3-2 on Tommy Edman. Dodgers still trying to chase down the Brewers for the best record in baseball. Rays and Dodgers dead even, 90-59 for the second best record behind Milwaukee. Lodolo's payoff. Swing and a miss. He struck him out. Down on strikes, Tommy Edman. The inning is over. The Reds are coming up in the bottom of the fifth inning, trailing the Dodgers 3-0 on the Reds Radio Network.
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0: Hey, Hey, Eugenio Suarez leads off the Reds' fifth inning. First pitch, scooble to Suarez, is skied high into the air, right side. Underneath it is Kike Hernandez, and he'll make the catch, and there's one down here in the fifth inning on one pitch. Let's look at tonight's scoreboard stumper. Put your thinking hat on. Got it on, pulled down tight. Five active National League players have collected 1,500 or more hits, hit 300 or more home runs, and amassed 1,000 or more career RBIs. Who are these five active National Leaguers? 1,500 or more hits, 300 or more homers, 1,000 or more RBIs. Line drive over short. That's a base hit for Juan Brito. Pretty good feather in your cap right there. Hit into a double play his last time up. Now he singles right over the head of Mookie Betts, off the two-time Cy Young Award winner.
1: 1,500, 300, and what was the last thing?
0: 1,000.
1: 1,000 what?
0: RBIs.
1: Okay. Is Bryce Harper on that list?
0: Yes. You're one for one. You are starting hot, warming things up on a cool fall night.
1: How many you want me to get? Five?
0: I want you to get five of them. J.J. Blade takes outside, ball one.
1: What about the Dodgers shortstop?
0: His name is Mookie Betts, but it does not appear on this list.
1: Really?
0: Yeah.
1: What about Freddie Freeman?
0: Freddie Freeman's on here.
1: Those were going to be my next two guesses. Okay. They are my next two guesses.
0: You got you were 50%. You batted 500 on that round of guesses. Right now, you're sitting pretty. You are two for three.
1: What about somebody like...
0: One ball, one strike on J.J. Blade. One on, one out, 3-0 Dodgers in the fifth.
1: Manny Machado.
0: And the 1-1 pitch. A little bit down and in. Manny Machado. You know, he doesn't appear on these lists very often, but he probably should. He's on this one.
1: He just tried to just pull my chain right there. Just tried to pull my chain. Tried to throw me out of the car.
0: Got it. You got it. I caught you before I let you fall on out. You're rolling down the highway. 2-1. Down and away. 3-1 on J.J. Blade.
1: What about somebody like Kyle Schwarber?
0: Ooh. Show me Kyle Schwarber. No.
1: He's not?
0: Nope. I don't know why he's not. I don't know where he doesn't qualify. But
1: probably the hits.
0: Maybe that's what I was thinking.
1: You got the homers, I would imagine, and the RBIs.
0: 3-1 is low to J.J. Blade. He's aboard with a walk.
1: All right, Reds have a chance here in the fifth.
0: Brito up to second base. Two on with one out, and Key Brian Hayes is the batter. Hayes out on a fly to right his first time up.
1: Sometimes you got to make it happen in the bottom of your order.
0: Now would be a good time. Just keep the line moving. Just got done playing a team that does a really good job of that.
1: Oh, yeah.
0: First baseman's pulled in tight. Off the bag, though, Hernandez. Rojas playing up the middle, and Hayes takes off the inside corner. Fastball from Scoob Bull, and it's 1-0.
1: What about Olsen, the first baseman for Atlanta?
0: No. No, there's... You gotta think more localized right now. Here's the 1-0 pitch. Swing and a miss. You're missing one locally, if you will.
1: Suarez.
0: Bingo, Gino. Okay, so you got him. Now you have just one left. Now we can get broader.

0: 38 hits. Swing and a miss. Key Brian Hayes strikes out. He has 378 home runs, and he's driven in 1,257 batters. That's pretty good.
1: Who's the top on that list?
0: Well, it all depends on what you mean.
1: Home run-wise. Harper?
0: Hits is Freeman. The most homers is Harper. No, Machado. Machado's got him by 5 in the home run category. And more hits. And more RBIs.
1: Wow.
0: Most hits is, like I said, Freddie Freeman. 2587. Hector Rodriguez takes upstairs. Freeman has 2,587 hits. He's got a chance to get to 3,000.
1: Yeah, he's a hit machine. The key is, can he stay healthy?
0: Right. A little banged up right now. One out, or two outs. Hector Rodriguez with a count 1-0 watches a fastball for a strike. I think Freddie Freeman, when he's going good, is my favorite hitter to watch in the game right now.
1: He destroys left center field.
0: The 1-1. Rodriguez swings and fouls it back.
1: And by doing that, and it's across the board, whether the ball's in or out, he can hit the ball to left center. But when he's a little bit fooled and he's out in front, that's the ball that he hooks down the right field line because he keeps his hands back, lets that ball get just a split second deeper.
0: Two on, two out. And Scoobles home with a 1-2 pitch. Rodriguez fights it off. If Rodriguez can reach here, then you get back to the top of the order. You have Dane Myers, who we know hits left-handers well, already has the hit off Scooble tonight. And then you get to Ellie if he can reach. So you can put a little bit of pressure on Scooble if you can just keep it going here. But it's a ball and two strikes on Hector Rodriguez. Tough left-on-left matchup. Scooble home with a 1-2. Swung on and yanked foul into the second deck down the right field line. A ball and two strikes and holding here on Hector Rodriguez.
1: You can bet that Tarek Skubal is thinking to himself, pretty quick inside. Let's go back with a hook here.
0: Question is, does the young fella realize that? Here's the 1-2 pitch. Swing and a ground ball foul. It was another changeup. And again, Rodriguez way out in front of the changeup on the inside corner. Now, I'm a little surprised that he went with another changeup, especially in there.
1: I don't think he wanted it in.
0: Okay.
1: I think it just kind of came out of the hand a bit early.
0: Ball and two strikes.
1: But you know that hook is looming.
0: Again, the 1-2 swung on, and the fastball is fouled away off to the left side. So Rodriguez fighting for his life right now against Tarek Skubal. He has fouled off the last 5 pitches. It's still a ball and two strikes. And again, the 8th pitch of the at-bat, the 1-2 once more. And it's in the dirt and by the catcher, Will Smith, to the backstop. The wild pitch allows both runners to move up. Brito to third, Lede into second, and it evens the count at 2-2. Well, you've got a hitter that's in swing mode, and make no mistake, Rodriguez is. He buries the changeup, and Rodriguez laid off.
1: Yeah, whatever happened to catchers blocking the ball with a runner on base? It just seems to be something that's gone by the wayside.
0: Two and two. Swing and a miss. Got him with a fastball up and away. The 9 pitch at bat ends in a strikeout, and the Reds leave runners at second and third. On we go to the 6th inning. Still Dodgers 3, Reds nothing on the Reds Radio Network.
1: That ball went like this.
2: Like a ball, like you just sailed.
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0: 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Don't miss a special tribute celebrating the timeless music of the Carpenters this fall in beautiful Nashville, Indiana, on Thursday, October 1st at the Brown County Music Center with the Carpenters Songbook, a live celebration, October 1st in Nashville. Get tickets and details at browncountymusiccenter.com. 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I'm on the top of the world.
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0: Mookie Betts will lead off the Dodgers' sixth inning. Betts takes first pitch fastball for ball one. 1-0 the count. 3 runs, 2 hits for the Dodgers. Lodolo's really done a good job except for the 2 hits because they were both homers. One of them a solo shot, the other a 2-run blast. Tucker and Hernandez. Teoscar Hernandez. 1-1 on Mookie Betts. Now Lodolo's home with a 1-1. Pop foul off to the right side. Of course, this is about as comfortable of a night to pitch as you will find. Temperature hovering in the 70s. Fans getting on one of their own. Fan tried to make the barehanded play over the ledge on the second deck and lost it. Here's the 1-2 to Betts. Swung on, that's fouled back.
1: You know, I think when you're playing top-tier clubs, the mistakes that you make, even when you're throwing a great ball game, the mistakes that you make on the plate get amplified. When you're playing a team like the Brewers, you're playing a team like the Cubs or the Dodgers, that's when they show up. You can't throw a ball in the middle of the plate. You've got to be on the outside lanes. That doesn't mean it has to be right on the corner, but you can't be in the middle of the plate, not to this lineup. And they're missing two of their best hitters.
0: 2-2, swing and Betts fouls it back.
1: And I think what that does is it churns on your brain a little bit.
0: Two balls, 2 strikes on Mookie Betts. 3-0 Dodgers in the sixth. And here comes Lodolo's 2-2. Betts skies a pop-up right side of the infield. Sal Stewart waiting on it. Right over by first base. He lost it for a second, but finds it just in time to make the catch. There's one down. It sure looked like he lost it for a second because he kind of put his arms out to his side. But he found
1: it's kind of a weird sky right now.
0: It's twilight for sure. The field is, the lights have taken full effect, but when that ball goes up, sometimes you can lose it in the backdrop of the clear sky at this time of night. In there for a called strike with a first pitch curveball. 0-1 on Will Smith.
1: And did you see Will Smith there just kind of paralyzed?
0: Yep.
1: That pitch started off the plate, came back to the outside corner.
0: 0-1 on Smith. Now the pitch to him. And it's a strike. Fastball this time over the outside corner. Right near the top of the zone. Boy, it looks like Lodolo and Stevenson seem to be in a nice sink right now, too. Lodolo's just kind of getting it going. 0-2 on Smith. And Lodolo's 0-2 pitch. Breaking ball into the dirt. 1-2. Smith waiting. Lodolo back to his windup, the 1-2. Swinging a weak ground ball, left side of the mound, but fielded by Ellie, moving near the bag at second. Loves and throws in time to get Smith, and there are 2 outs in the sixth inning as we pause for station identification up and down the Reds radio network.
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1: That at bat to Will Smith is exactly what I was talking about earlier. Backdoor breaking ball, fastball over the top of it, changeup fades away, you get an out. That's where Lodolo's at his best.
0: Right.
1: Because all three of those pitches come out of the same path from the arm. They all look the same. They're coming out of the same tunnel, and then they move in opposite directions.
0: Fastball over low, and the count is 1-0 on Tucker. Now the 1-0 pitch just misses a little bit down and away. It's 2-0, no strike count. Okay, so how do you kind of go about that and use that plan of attack without getting predictable and without falling into too much of a pattern?
1: Well, the way that you do that is continuing to mix it up. You don't just say, well, I'm throwing a backdoor breaking ball, fastball after, then a changeup. You mix those pitches up, but you can use that same part of the plate and use the inside part of the plate to go right back out there.
0: Ground ball rolled over by Tucker right to the second baseman, Juan Brito. He fields and throws to first in time to get Tucker. Side retired. That does it for the Dodgers in the sixth. Lodolo is through six, having allowed just two hits but a couple of homers, and the Dodgers have a 3-0 lead on the Reds Radio Network.
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0: Dave Myers up. Reds with a chance here in the sixth inning. Down three. Top of the order against Tarek Skubal. You've got the starter late in the outing. You've got the top of your order up. See if the Reds can make a little hay here. 3-0 Los Angeles. Skubal's been awfully good again tonight. The pitch. Swing and a line drive skipped on one hop to the second baseman. Rojas has it, and he'll flip it over to first in time to get the out. And there's one gone in the sixth inning.
1: If that ball is 3 feet one way or the other, he's probably got a base hit.
0: Well, that's frustrating for Myers. That's why he's got a big grin on his face going back to the dugout, knowing he hit it hard. He hit it the other way. Rojas was right in his tracks. One down. 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Ellie hits a high chopper to Betts, deep short. Uh-huh. He gloves and throws in time.
1: Pretty good play.
0: The thing there about Betts, he fielded that ball in a position to where he could turn and throw ready to go.
1: Well, he set his feet before he caught the ball and basically caught it and threw all in one motion as if he was turning a double play.
0: Impressive. It's not that easy to move into the hole and field that ball as part of your throwing motion, basically. Here's Sal Stewart. Swung on and fouled straight back. So a couple of fairly well-hit balls to begin this inning. One by Dane Myers, the other by Ellie. And now Sal Stewart. With the count 0-1, here comes Skubal.